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1: NBC News Radio, I'm Rob Martier. Officials said over 20 people are missing in Grand Canyon National Park after parts of the canyon were hit by flash flooding. The National Park Service called for anyone who knows hikers or backpackers who were in the Bright Angel Canyon and the Phantom Ranch area on Saturday afternoon when flash floods hit to provide information to park authorities. NPS said park staff and the Arizona Department of Public Safety continue evacuation and response efforts and working to account for individuals who may have been in the affected area. Authorities are also searching for anyone who may have been staying at Bright Angel Campground or in the area known as the Box. Officials said at least 62 people were evacuated from the tourist location after the flooding caused significant damage. Senator Ted Cruz is calling for free and fair elections to be held in Venezuela. The Texas Republican appeared on NBC's Meet the Press today.
2: I think free and fair elections need to proceed, and they need to proceed rapidly. I believe they should proceed no later than midway through next year.
1: It comes following what President Trump called the biggest oil deal in world history with Venezuela. Cruz said the oil deal sounds like it could have a very positive impact on the United States. Voters in Iceland have rejected a government proposal to consider joining the European Union. Iceland broadcaster RÚV said today that with most of the ballots counted, 52% have voted no and 47% voted yes, and concluded that Iceland has rejected government negotiations with the EU. Voters in the rural areas were concerned about how joining the EU would impact agriculture, fisheries, and natural resources in Iceland. Scotty Scheffler is a FedEx champion once again. Scheffler won the PGA Tour championship by 3 strokes after finishing atop the leaderboard at 16 under par. He joins Tiger Woods and Rory McIlroy as the only multiple-time champions. Rob Martier, NBC News Radio.
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call me. 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I'll be there in a hurry.

0: Greg Chandler heads to West Ottawa Stadium as the Panthers host the visiting Mattawan Wildcats. It's your WHTC High School Football Game of the Week this Thursday at 6:40 on WHTC Holland's Cool FM.
1: NBC News Radio. I'm Rob Martier. Officials said over 20 people are missing in Grand Canyon National Park after parts of the canyon were hit by flash flooding. The National Park Service called for anyone who knows hikers or backpackers who were in the Bright Angel Canyon and the Phantom Ranch area on Saturday afternoon when flash floods hit to provide information to park authorities. Voters in Iceland have rejected a government proposal to consider joining the European Union. Iceland broadcaster Ruv said today that with most of the ballots counted, 52% have voted no and 47% voted yes, and concluded that Iceland has rejected government negotiations with the EU. Scotty Scheffler is a FedEx champion once again. Scheffler won the PGA Tour Championship by 3 strokes after finishing atop the leaderboard at 16 under par. He joins Tiger Woods and Rory McIlroy as the only multiple-time champions. Rob Martier, NBC News Radio.
2: With a news update on WHTC Holland's Cool FM, I'm Gary Stevens. Unemployment stayed relatively steady along the lakeshore and across the state last month, and not seasonally adjusted numbers from the U.S. Bureau of Labor Statistics disclosed by the Michigan Department of Technology Management and Budget. Joblessness in July stood at 4.1% in Ottawa County and 4% even in Allegan County. It's no change and a rise of a tenth of a percentage point respectively from June's levels. Well, a year ago, those figures stood at 5.2 and 5.4% respectively. State officials say that 35 of the 83 counties in Michigan had lower unemployment rates in July. Only 7 of 18 major labor markets saw dips in joblessness, and both employment and workforce levels were up over the month, but down for the year. Meanwhile, the number of first-time filings for unemployment are increasing across Michigan, according to the U.S. Department of Labor. For the week that ended this past Saturday, there were just over 4,200 first-time filings in the state, which is several hundred more filings than the week prior, but nationally, the number of initial filings fell. Get the latest news anytime at WHTC.com.
3: Here's the updated forecast from WHTC.com. Slight chance of thunderstorms tonight, otherwise overcast skies. Lows level off around 71. Slight chance of thunderstorms tomorrow. High of 83, more clouds and sun. I'm meteorologist Paul Trombley. Right now, it's 75 degrees.
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1: NBC News Radio. I'm Rob Martier. Iran has launched retaliatory fire at U.S. forces today after the U.S. military struck Iranian rocket launchers. A U.S. official briefed CNN on the situation, which marked the first escalation in more than a month. Missiles fired into Jordan were intercepted with no reported impacts. The exchange followed U.S. strikes on Iran's Larak Island, where American forces observed Iranian units preparing to deploy rockets with mines into the Strait of Hormuz. According to CENTCOM, U.S. forces destroyed two launchers. At least 15 people are missing after flash floods swept through a remote section of the Grand Canyon, flooding areas with water near a historic lodge at the canyon's base. The National Park Service is looking for information from anyone who may have been hiking or backpacking along Bright Angel Creek or planning to stay at Phantom Ranch or the Bright Angel Campground. Park administrators said destroyed footbridges along the Bright Angel Creek have cut off hiker access, and several Colorado River crossings remain closed while crews assess damage. The National Park Service might give away part of Yosemite National Park to a private developer. Rich Cassone with details.
2: According to the nonprofit political news outlet Notice, the deal, coming under pressure from the Trump administration, would trade a parcel of the park to a company operated by real estate developer and investment firm Kingsbarn Realty Company in exchange for an unspecified piece of land someplace else in California. Notice says the firm owns a piece of land next to Yosemite, and they want the easement to build an access road. I'm Rich Cassone.
1: A lucky lottery player in Florida is the winner of an $800 million Mega Millions jackpot. The Florida Lottery says the winner of a ticket sold near Sarasota has taken the cash option and collected a check for $344 million. The winning Quick Pick ticket was purchased at a Wawa in Bradenton and matched all six numbers drawn July 28th. Rob Martier, NBC News Radio.
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0: 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Monday on WHTC's Talk of the Town, we'll chat with State House Representatives Joey Andrews and Luke Meerman. 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
1: NBC News Radio. I'm Rob Martier. Iran has launched retaliatory fire at U.S. forces today after the U.S. military struck Iranian rocket launchers. A U.S. official briefed CNN on the situation, which marked the first escalation in more than a month. Missiles fired into Jordan were intercepted with no reported impacts. At least 15 people are missing after flash floods swept through a remote section of the Grand Canyon, flooding areas with water near a historic lodge at the canyon's base. The National Park Service is looking for information from anyone who may have been hiking or backpacking along Bright Angel Creek or planning to stay at Phantom Ranch or the Bright Angel Campground. A lucky lottery player in Florida is the winner of an $800 million Mega Millions jackpot. The Florida Lottery says the winner of a ticket sold near Sarasota has taken the cash option and collected a check for $344 million. Rob Martier, NBC News Radio.
0: With a news update on WHTC Holland's Cool FM, I'm Gary Stevens. As an Ingham County solar farm project got the green light from state regulators, the debate over a similar initiative in Ottawa County continues. On Thursday, members of the Michigan Public Service Commission unanimously approved the application by Acceleration Solar to build a 90-megawatt complex on 900 acres touching three townships. It's the first time the panel used its powers under Public Act 233 of 2023, which allows the MPSC to override local siting controls for projects involving large-scale renewable energy. It had been held up in the courts until a May ruling by the State Court of Appeals. According to MERS News, there are 11 other siting applications in front of the MPSC, including the Silver Maple Solar Farm proposal. A decision on that application is expected by next spring. In July, Zeeland Township filed a lawsuit against the firm looking to build that $330 million 200-megawatt complex on 1,900 acres, claiming Public Act 233 is unconstitutional. RWE has been able at this point to have the case moved to federal court over diversity jurisdiction rules, a matter township attorneys are reviewing as to whether to challenge it. Zeeland Township has asked Commissioner Jim Berry and his colleagues on the Ottawa County Board for support as a plaintiff in the case, with that governing panel considering the request.
2: There's a long tradition here, lots of precedents that local zoning should be controlled by the townships themselves. I think there was a real overreach by state government to do that.
0: Two community outreach meetings sponsored by RWE on the matter are set for next Wednesday at Drenth Grove Dozeman Center and next Thursday at Evergreen Ministries in Hudsonville, both at 5:30 p.m. The number of first-time filings for unemployment increasing across Michigan, according to the U.S. Department of Labor, which says for the week that ended last Saturday, there were just over 4,200 first-time filings in the state, several hundred more than the week prior, but nationally the number of initial filings fell. Get the latest news anytime at WHTC.com.
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4: Here's the updated forecast from WHTC.com. Slight chance of thunderstorms tonight. Otherwise, cloudy skies expected. Lows dip down to about 71. Mainly cloudy tomorrow. Slight chance of thunderstorms. High of 83. I'm meteorologist Megan Mulford. Currently, 75.
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1: NBC News Radio, I'm Rob Martier. President Trump says he will fill the strategic national reserves with Venezuelan oil. Trump made the comment in a Truth Social post today, writing that the topping out process will begin very shortly. The president also called it a gift from Venezuela to the people of the United States. It comes after Trump announced the U.S. had secured majority U.S. control of more than 65 billion barrels of proven oil reserves in Venezuela at no cost to the American taxpayer. At least 15 people are missing after flash floods swept through a remote section of the Grand Canyon, flooding areas with water near a historic lodge at the canyon's base. The National Park Service is looking for information from anyone who may have been hiking or backpacking along Bright Angel Creek or planning to stay at Phantom Ranch or the Bright Angel Campground. Earlier today, at least 20 people had been unaccounted for, and 62 individuals were evacuated from Phantom Ranch. Destroyed footbridges along Bright Angel Creek have cut off hiker access, and several Colorado River crossings remain closed while crews assess damage. Officials are raising public health concerns after someone was bitten by a fox on Staten Island. Lizzie Radabali reports.
2: People in the Mount Loretto Unique area are being warned to keep an eye out for a fox that could be infected with rabies. A visitor was reportedly bitten on Friday, and now the New York State Department of Environmental Conservation is looking for the fox. Anyone who spots any foxes is being asked to call the DEC with details.
1: Closing arguments are set to begin Monday in the Tupac Shakur murder trial. Jurors were sent home for the weekend after the defense rested its case on Friday. The defendant, Dwayne Davis, is accused of planning the 1996 Las Vegas drive-by shooting that claimed the life of the rapper. Davis did not take the stand in the trial and has pleaded not guilty. Rob Martier, NBC News Radio.
0: Another hour of Michigan's oldies. 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

particular place to go. So we parked way out on the Kokomo. The night was young and the moon was cold. So we both decided.

0: Nothing says summer like Detroit Tigers baseball. 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
1: NBC News Radio, I'm Rob Martier. Iran has launched retaliatory fire at U.S. forces today after the U.S. military struck Iranian rocket launchers. A U.S. official briefed CNN on the situation, which marked the first escalation in more than a month. Missiles fired into Jordan were intercepted with no reported impacts. At least 15 people are missing after flash floods swept through a remote section of the Grand Canyon, flooding areas with water near a historic lodge at the canyon's base. The National Park Service is looking for information from anyone who may have been hiking or backpacking along Bright Angel Creek or planning to stay at Phantom Ranch or the Bright Angel Campground. A lucky lottery player in Florida is the winner of an $800 million Mega Millions jackpot. The Florida Lottery says the winner of a ticket sold near Sarasota has taken the cash option and collected a check for $344 million. Rob Martier, NBC News Radio.
2: With a news update on WHTC Holland's Cool FM, I'm Gary Stevens. So far, the transition of the weekday community kitchen to a new location in Holland has gone smoothly. Since the ceremonial ribbon cutting a month ago, the ministry, which serves free hot meals from 11 a.m. to 12:30 p.m. weekdays, has set up shop on the campus of the Salvation Army of Holland off of Clover Street. Captain Matt Winters, co-pastor of the local Salvation Army chapter, has been pleased with the community's response to the program.
3: Meals are phenomenal. The Community Action House team at the Community Kitchen does incredibly well at that. And so we have the space, and it's been a good partnership.
2: Western Theological Seminary, which had hosted the kitchen for more than three decades, ended its involvement in February. First United Methodist Church handled the ministry, while the Salvation Army building was suitably outfitted. Classes begin on Monday at both Grand Valley State University and Hope College. Get the latest news anytime at WHTC.com.
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5: Here's the updated forecast from WHTC.com. Slight chance for storms. Tonight, otherwise cloudy. Lows around 71. Slight chance of thunderstorms. Tomorrow, high of 83. Cloudy skies with a few peaks of sun. I'm meteorologist Jennifer Wojcicki. Currently, 75.
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1: NBC News Radio. I'm Rob Martier. At least 15 people are missing after flash floods swept through a remote section of the Grand Canyon, flooding areas with water near a historic lodge at the canyon's base. The National Park Service is looking for information from anyone who may have been hiking or backpacking along Bright Angel Creek or planning to stay at Phantom Ranch or the Bright Angel Campground. Earlier today, at least 20 people had been unaccounted for, and 62 individuals were evacuated from Phantom Ranch and the Lower North Kaybob Trail. Park administrators said destroyed footbridges along the Bright Angel Creek have cut off hiker access, and several Colorado River crossings remain closed while crews assess damage. Search and rescue operations continue in Nepal, where some 85 Americans are among the thousands still missing after catastrophic flooding. State Department spokesman Tommy Pigott gave the update on ABC's This Week this morning, adding that 9 Americans have been safely evacuated. Local officials say the death toll is nearing 800 as authorities warned of further flooding. Heavy rainfall triggered last week's collapse of a glacier near the Chinese border, sending a wall of water surging through towns and villages. Ontario Premier Doug Ford says a trade war could be harmful to both the United States and Canada. Appearing on ABC's This Week, Ford took aim at President Trump's tariffs on Canada, calling them probably the worst move he could ever do.
2: Well, it'd be devastating on both countries, but it'd be definitely devastating on the U.S. We're the largest purchaser of vehicles.
1: Ford also commented on President Trump's executive order to rename Lake Ontario Lake America, calling it something out of Saturday Night Live. Curaçao are the winners of the Little League World Series. The Dutch Caribbean island nation defeated Nevada 11-2 today in the championship game. It marks the second title for the country, winning it back in 2004. Nevada was also the runner-up last year, falling to Taiwan in the championship game. Rob Martier, NBC News Radio.
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0: Miss a day, miss a lot. 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Gary Stevens and Talk of the Town. J.D. Justice takes care of your afternoons, along with Michigan's best oldies. 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
1: NBC News Radio, I'm Rob Martier. At least 15 people are missing after flash floods swept through a remote section of the Grand Canyon, flooding areas with water near a historic lodge at the canyon's base. The National Park Service is looking for information from anyone who may have been hiking or backpacking along Bright Angel Creek or planning to stay at Phantom Ranch or the Bright Angel Campground. Search and rescue operations continue in Nepal, where some 85 Americans are among the thousands still missing after catastrophic flooding. State Department spokesman Tommy Pigott gave the update on ABC's This Week this morning, adding that 9 Americans have been safely evacuated. Local officials say the death toll is nearing 800 as authorities warned of further flooding. Curaçao are the winners of the Little League World Series. The Dutch Caribbean island nation defeated Nevada 11-2 today in the championship game. Rob Martier, NBC News Radio.
2: With a news update on WHTC Holland's Cool FM, I'm Gary Stevens. Although autumn doesn't arrive for another 3 weeks or so, the return of classroom education is a sign that the season will change soon. The County Road Association of Michigan this week released its Don't Miss list of local roads for fall colors. It reflects the best suggestions from over 30 county road agencies during the peak viewing period between October 3rd in the Upper Peninsula and November 5th just north of Toledo. Among the routes listed by the CRA, Lakeshore Drive south from Grand Haven, Hayes Street in Marne, Leonard Street, Mercury Drive along either bank of the Grand River coming out of the Grand Haven Spring Lake vicinity. However, no route in Allegan County was mentioned. That confounded Lauren Hunt Panderplug with the Allegan County Community Foundation. It holds an annual photo contest spotlighting the best images of locales in the county.
3: 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We get a lot of spring, summer, and winter, but I think fall kind of fell flat this year.
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5: Here's the updated forecast from WHTC.com. Slight chance of thunderstorms overnight, otherwise mainly cloudy skies. Lows level off around 71. Mainly cloudy again Monday. Slight chance for storms. Highs around 83. I'm meteorologist Paul Trombley. Currently, it's 75 degrees.
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1: NBC News Radio. I'm Rob Martier. President Trump says he'll fill the strategic national reserves with Venezuelan oil. Trump made the comment in a Truth Social post on Sunday, writing that the topping out process will begin very shortly. The president also called it a gift from Venezuela to the people of the United States. It comes after Trump announced that the U.S. had secured majority U.S. control of more than 65 billion barrels of proven oil reserves in Venezuela at no cost to the American taxpayer. At least 15 people are missing after flash floods swept through a remote section of the Grand Canyon, flooding areas near a historic lodge at the canyon's base. The National Park Service is looking for information from anyone who may have been hiking or backpacking along Bright Angel Creek or planning to stay at Phantom Ranch or the Bright Angel Campground. Park administrators said destroyed footbridges along the Bright Angel Creek have cut off hiker access, and several Colorado River crossings remain closed while crews assess damage. NASA has launched a new telescope into space. Jennifer Kuiper has more.
2: The countdown is heard on space.com.
3: 3, 2, 1, ignition, and liftoff. Go Falcon Heavy and go Roman Space Telescope.
2: The Nancy Grace Roman Space Telescope launched aboard a SpaceX Falcon Heavy rocket from Kennedy Space Center this morning. It will take about 30 days for the Space Observatory to reach its destination about 1 million miles from Earth, where it will reportedly be able to see over 1 billion galaxies and exoplanets. I'm Jennifer Kuiper.
1: Jury deliberations will continue Monday in the Lindsey Clancy murder trial. The Massachusetts jury has been deliberating since Thursday and has so far been unable to reach a verdict. Clancy admits to strangling her three young children in 2023, but pleaded not guilty to 3 counts of first-degree murder by reason of insanity. Rob Martier, NBC News Radio.
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0: Greg Chandler heads to West Ottawa Stadium as the Panthers host the visiting Mattawan Wildcats. 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
1: NBC News Radio, I'm Rob Martier. President Trump says he will fill the strategic national reserves with Venezuelan oil. Trump made the comment in a Truth Social post today, writing that the topping out process will begin very shortly. The president also called it a gift from Venezuela to the people of the United States. At least 15 people are missing after flash floods swept through a remote section of the Grand Canyon. The National Park Service is looking for information from anyone who may have been hiking or backpacking along Bright Angel Creek or planning to stay at Phantom Ranch or the Bright Angel Campground. Closing arguments are set to begin Monday in the Tupac Shakur murder trial. Jurors were sent home for the weekend after the defense rested its case on Friday. The defendant, Dwayne Davis, is accused of planning the 1996 Las Vegas drive-by shooting that claimed the life of the rapper. Rob Martier, NBC News Radio.
2: Here's the updated forecast from WHTC.com. Lows dip down to about 71 overnight under mainly cloudy skies with a slight chance of thunderstorms. Cloudy skies with a few peaks of sun again Monday. Slight chance of thunderstorms. High temperatures reach up to 83. I'm meteorologist Megan Mulford. Right now, 73.
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1: NBC News Radio, I'm Tammy Trujillo. President Trump is highlighting actions in Iran. Trump touched on a variety of topics, including the 2026 midterm elections, the economy, and the war in Iran. Trump said Iran's Navy and Air Force are gone, along with their leaders, adding that Israel would be gone if he wasn't president. When it comes to the midterms, Trump said some people like him more than the party, but that's something you can't be insulted by. One person is dead, roughly 15 others may be missing after a flash flood swept through the Grand Canyon, destroying footbridges and forcing the evacuations of hikers and campers. A man's body was recovered near Crystal Rapids along the Colorado River, what officials described as a flood-related death. Officials say the flooding damaged a key water pipeline serving tourists, leaving the park with limited water resources ahead of the Labor Day weekend. The pipeline supplies potable water and fire suppression for all South Rim facilities, an area heavily used for trails, viewpoints, lodging, and visitor services. Search and rescue operations are underway in Nepal, where some 85 Americans are among the thousands still missing after catastrophic flooding. State Department spokesperson Tommy Pigott gave an update on ABC's This Week.
2: The situation on the ground, as you just saw, in terms of the mud and other things, means that we have to get the right assistance in there. Nepal government, we're coordinating with them on what they need.
1: The death toll is nearing 800. Heavy rainfall triggered last week's collapse of a glacier near the Chinese border, sending a wall of water surging through towns and villages. A new survey says when flying, etiquette seems to be getting checked along with the luggage. A YouGov survey paid for by the Points Guy asked over 2,500 U.S. adults about the state of airplane etiquette, with 42% saying passenger behavior has gotten worse in the last 5 years. At the top of the list of bad manners was noise, with 27% saying loud conversations or passengers playing music or videos without headphones is the most annoying behavior. Another 21% said passengers reclining too far or doing so without warning was their biggest annoyance. 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
1: NBC News Radio, I'm Tammy Trujillo. One person has died and as many as 15 others may be missing after a flash flood swept through the Grand Canyon, destroying footbridges and forcing the evacuation of hikers and campers. A man's body was recovered near Crystal Rapids along the Colorado River, what officials described as a flood-related death. President Trump's highlighting actions in Iran. In an interview with Fox News that aired Sunday night, Trump touched on a variety of topics, including the 2026 midterm elections, the economy, and Iran. He said Iran's Navy and Air Force are gone along with their leaders, adding that Israel would be gone if he wasn't president. NASA's making history with its launch of a powerful new telescope. The Nancy Grace Roman Telescope rocketed into space from Cape Canaveral, Florida, aboard a SpaceX Falcon Heavy rocket. The next generation telescope will orbit about 1 million miles from Earth to survey vast stretches of space beyond our solar system. Tammy Trujillo, NBC News Radio.
2: Here's the updated forecast from WHTC.com. Mainly cloudy skies overnight with a slight chance of thunderstorms. Lows dip down to about 71. Chance of thunderstorms Monday. High of 83. I'm meteorologist Jennifer Vujicic. Currently 70.
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1: NBC News Radio, I'm Tammy Trujillo. One person has died and roughly 15 others may be missing after a flash flood swept through the Grand Canyon, destroying footbridges and forcing the evacuation of hikers and campers. Man's body was recovered near Crystal Rapids along the Colorado River in what officials described as a flood-related death. They also say the flood damaged a key water pipeline serving tourists, leaving the park with limited water resources ahead of the Labor Day weekend. The pipeline supplies potable water and fire suppression for all South Rim facilities, an area heavily used for trails, viewpoints, lodging, and visitor services. President Trump's highlighting actions in Iran. In an interview with Fox News that aired Sunday night, he touched on a variety of topics, including the 2026 midterm elections, the economy, and the war in Iran.
2: And they're a failing nation right now. And at the right point, we'll either win or they'll do something. But, you know, I don't mind winning, just winning. I don't need a signature on a piece of paper.
1: Trump said Iran's Navy and Air Force are gone along with their leaders, adding that Israel would be gone if he wasn't president. When it came to the midterms, Trump said people like him more than the party, but that's something you can't be insulted by. President Trump says he'll fill the strategic national reserves with Venezuelan oil. He made that comment in a Truth Social post, writing that the topping out process will start very shortly. The president called it a gift from Venezuela to the people of the U.S. It comes after Trump announced the U.S. had secured majority U.S. control of more than 65 billion barrels of proven oil reserves in Venezuela at no cost to the American taxpayer. NASA's making history with Sunday's launch of a powerful new telescope. The Nancy Grace Roman Telescope rocketed into space from Cape Canaveral, Florida, Sunday morning aboard a SpaceX Falcon Heavy rocket. The next-generation telescope will orbit about a million miles from Earth to survey vast stretches of space beyond our solar system. 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

0: It's time for another thrilling season of Detroit Tigers baseball. 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
1: NBC News Radio, I'm Tammy Trujillo. Search and rescue operations are continuing in Nepal, where some 85 Americans are among the thousands still missing after catastrophic flooding. State Department spokesman Tommy Piggott gave the update on ABC's This Week Sunday morning, adding that 9 Americans have been safely evacuated. Local officials say the death toll is nearing 800. One person has died and as many as 15 others could be missing after a flash flood swept through the Grand Canyon, destroying footbridges and forcing the evacuation of hikers and campers. A man's body was recovered near Crystal Rapids along the Colorado River. Labor Day travelers being told to expect high costs and heavy traffic. AAA says round-trip airfare will cost about $750 on average. It's up 2% from last year. Hotel bookings are also up 9% in the U.S. and 12% elsewhere. Experts say the best time to head to your destination will be this Thursday morning. Tammy Trujillo, NBC News Radio. NBC News Radio, I'm Tammy Trujillo. Search and rescue operations are continuing in Nepal, where some 85 Americans are among the thousands still missing after catastrophic flooding. State Department spokesman Tommy Piggott gave the update on ABC's This Week Sunday morning, adding that 9 Americans have been safely evacuated. Local officials say the death toll is nearing 800. One person has died and as many as 15 others could be missing after a flash flood swept through the Grand Canyon, destroying footbridges and forcing the evacuation of hikers and campers. A man's body was recovered near Crystal Rapids along the Colorado River. Labor Day travelers being told to expect high costs and heavy traffic. AAA says round-trip airfare will cost about $750 on average. It's up 2% from last year. Hotel bookings are also up 9% in the U.S. and 12% elsewhere. Experts say the best time to head to your destination will be this Thursday morning. Tammy Trujillo, NBC News Radio.
2: Here's the updated forecast from WHTC.com. Mainly cloudy skies overnight with a slight chance of thunderstorms. Lows level off around 71. Chance for storms Monday. Highs level off around 83. Mainly cloudy. I'm meteorologist Paul Trombley. Right now, it's 72 degrees.
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0: philosophy. Sing along with us, dee dee dee dee dee, da da da da da. Yeah, we're happy, happy. Da, da.
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2: NBC News Radio, I'm Tammy Trujillo. Search and rescue operations continue in Nepal, where some 85 Americans are among the thousands still missing after catastrophic flooding. Mark Mayfield has details.
3: State Department spokesman Tommy Pickett gave the update on ABC's This Week Sunday morning, adding that 9 Americans have been safely evacuated. Local officials say the death toll is nearing 800 as authorities warned of further flooding across the region. Heavy rainfall triggered last week's collapse of a glacier near the Chinese border, sending a wall of water surging through towns and villages. I'm Mark Mayfield.
2: One person has died and as many as 15 others could be missing after a flash flood swept through the Grand Canyon, destroying footbridges and forcing the evacuation of hikers and campers. A man's body was recovered near Crystal Rapids along the Colorado River in what officials described as a flood-related death. Officials also report that flooding damaged a key water pipeline serving tourists, leaving the park with limited water resources ahead of the Labor Day weekend. Senator Ted Cruz is calling for free and fair elections to be held in Venezuela. The Texas Republican appeared on NBC's Meet the Press Sunday.
4: I think free and fair elections need to proceed, and they need to proceed rapidly. I believe they should proceed no later than midway through next year.
2: This follows what President Trump called the biggest oil deal in world history with Venezuela. In a Friday night Truth Social post, he said the U.S. had secured majority U.S. control of more than 65 billion barrels of proven oil reserves in Venezuela at no cost to the American taxpayer. Labor Day travelers are being told to expect high costs and heavy traffic. AAA says round-trip airfare will cost about $750 on average. That's up 2% from last year. Hotel bookings are also up 9% in the U.S. and 12% elsewhere. Labor Day is a week from today. Experts say the best time to head to your destination will be this Thursday morning. The worst days for travel will be this Friday, Saturday, and next Monday. 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
1: NBC News Radio, I'm Tammy Trujillo. Iran has launched retaliatory strikes at American forces in the Middle East after the U.S. targeted suspected Iranian rocket launchers. Missiles fired into Jordan were intercepted with no reported impact. It started when U.S. forces struck Iran's Larak Island, with CENTCOM saying Iranian units had been observed preparing to deploy rockets with mines into the Strait of Hormuz. Deadly flash flooding has hit the Grand Canyon. One person is dead and as many as 15 others may be missing after floodwaters destroyed footbridges and forced the evacuation of hikers and campers. Some of the largest music publishers have filed a blockbuster lawsuit against Anthropic. Units of Sony Music and Warner Music filed the suit in federal court, claiming that Anthropic pirated thousands of copyrighted musical works and is asking for hundreds of thousands of dollars in damage per infringed work. Tammy Trujillo, NBC News Radio.
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4: Here's the updated forecast from WHTC.com. Slight chance of thunderstorms. Overnight, otherwise mainly cloudy skies. Lows around 71. Cloudy skies with a few peaks of sun again Monday. Chance of thunderstorms. Daytime highs approaching 83. I'm meteorologist Megan Mulford. Currently, 72.
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One month ago today, I was happy as a lark. But now, I go for walks, to the movies, maybe to the park. I have a seat on the same old bench to watch the children play. You know, tomorrow is their future. But for me, just another day. They all gather around me. They seem to know my name. We laugh, tell a few jokes, but it still doesn't ease my pain. I know I can't hide from a memory, though day after day I've tried. I keep saying she'll be back, but today again.

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1: NBC News Radio, I'm Tammy Trujillo. Iran has launched retaliatory strikes at American forces in the Middle East after the U.S. targeted suspected Iranian rocket launchers. Missiles fired into Jordan were intercepted with no reported impact. It started when U.S. forces struck Iran's Larak Island, with CENTCOM saying Iranian units had been observed preparing to deploy rockets with mines into the Strait of Hormuz. The back and forth marks the first escalation in more than a month. One person has died and as many as 15 others may be missing after a flash flood swept through the Grand Canyon, destroying footbridges and forcing the evacuation of hikers and campers. Mark Mayfield reports.
2: A man's body was recovered near Crystal Rapids along the Colorado River in what officials described as a flood-related death. The Park Service said an earlier estimate of 20 missing people was only a preliminary working figure. Officials also reported that the flooding damaged a key water pipeline serving tourists, leaving the park with limited water resources ahead of the Labor Day weekend. The pipeline supplies potable water and fire suppression for all South Rim facilities, an area heavily used for trails, viewpoints, lodging, and visitor services. In Phoenix, I'm Mark Mayfield.
1: The verdict watch continues in the Massachusetts triple murder trial of Lindsay Clancy. Jurors begin deliberations late Thursday and will be back at it later today. Clancy admits to strangling her three young children in 2023, but pleaded not guilty to three counts of first-degree murder by reason of insanity. Prosecutors allege the killings were premeditated, while the defense says Clancy suffered a postpartum psychotic break. Some of the largest music publishers have filed a blockbuster lawsuit against Anthropic. The Friday night filing alleges one of the largest and most blatant ongoing thefts of intellectual property in history. Units of Sony Music and Warner Music filed the suit in federal court in Northern California. The complaint claims Anthropic pirated thousands of copyrighted musical works and is asking for hundreds of thousands of dollars in damage per infringed work. 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

0: Hi, it's Dan Evans. Coming up on Mondays, WHTC Morning News, Good Things Along the Lakeshore, Hearing Voices with Scott Watson, Learn to Draw with Carolyn, Michigan Gas Prices Update. 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
1: NBC News Radio, I'm Mark Mayfield. A new NASA telescope will soon be peering into space. Officials say the Nancy Grace Roman Space Telescope launched aboard a SpaceX Falcon Heavy rocket from Kennedy Space Center Sunday morning. Chicago police investigating a mass shooting that left one person dead and nine others injured on the city's south side. Here's Lisa Carton.
2: Authorities say it happened as officers were trying to disperse a large crowd in the Washington Park neighborhood shortly before midnight Saturday evening. At least 10 people were hit by gunfire, and a 35-year-old man was pronounced dead at the scene. Six of the victims were listed in good condition after being rushed to area hospitals. No Chicago police officers were hit, and no suspects are currently in custody. I'm Lisa Carton.
1: And Labor Day travelers can expect high costs and heavy traffic. AAA says round-trip airfare is up 2% from last year. Hotel bookings have also gone up. Labor Day is a week from today. Mark Mayfield, NBC News Radio.
3: Here's the updated forecast from WHTC.com. Mainly cloudy overnight with a slight chance for storms. Lows around 71. Mainly cloudy skies Monday. Chance of thunderstorms. High of 83. I'm meteorologist Jennifer Fujitsky. Right now, it's 70 degrees.
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1: NBC News Radio, I'm Mark Mayfield. NASA has launched a new telescope into space. Officials say the Nancy Grace Roman Space Telescope launched aboard a SpaceX Falcon Heavy rocket from Kennedy Space Center Sunday morning. The Space Observatory will now spend about 30 days traveling to its destination about a million miles from Earth, where reportedly it will be able to see over a billion galaxies and exoplanets. It's expected to begin its science mission early next year. President Trump is highlighting actions in Iran in an interview with Fox News that aired Sunday night. Trump touched on a variety of topics, including the 2026 midterm elections, the economy, and the war in Iran.
2: And they're a failing nation right now. And at the right point, we'll either win or they'll do something. But you know, I don't mind winning, just winning. I don't need a signature on a piece of paper.
1: Trump said Iran's Navy and Air Force are gone along with their leaders, adding that Israel would be gone if he wasn't president. Iran launched retaliatory fire at U.S. forces on Sunday after the U.S. military struck Iranian rocket launchers. A U.S. official briefed CNN on the situation, which marked the first escalation in more than a month. Missiles fired into Jordan were intercepted with no reported impact. Chicago police are investigating a mass shooting that left one person dead and nine others injured on the city's south side. Here's Lisa Carton.
3: Authorities say it happened as officers were trying to disperse a large crowd in the Washington Park neighborhood shortly before midnight Saturday evening. At least 10 people were hit by gunfire and a 35-year-old man was pronounced dead at the scene. Six of the victims were listed in good condition after being rushed to area hospitals. I'm Lisa Carton.
1: And Labor Day travelers are being told to get ready for high costs and heavy traffic. AAA says round-trip airfare will cost about $750 on average, up 2% from last year. Hotel bookings have also gone up, 9% in the U.S. and 12% elsewhere. Labor Day is a week from today. 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

0: Hi, it's Dan Evans. Coming up on Monday's WHTC Morning News, Good Things Along the Lakeshore, Hearing Voices with Scott Watson, Learn to Draw with Carolyn, Michigan Gas Prices Update, we'll talk about back-to-school vaccinations and more. 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
1: NBC News Radio, I'm Mark Mayfield. Deadly flash flooding has struck the Grand Canyon, leaving one person dead and as many as 15 others missing. Floodwaters destroyed bridges and forced hikers and campers to evacuate. Some of the largest music publishers have filed a blockbuster lawsuit against Anthropic. Here's Tammy Trujillo.
2: The Friday night filing alleges one of the largest and most blatant ongoing thefts of intellectual property in history. Units of Sony Music and Warner Music filed the suit in federal court in Northern California, naming Anthropic CEO Dario Amodei and co-founder Benjamin Mann as defendants. The 48-page complaint claims Anthropic pirated thousands of copyrighted musical works and asks for hundreds of thousands of dollars in damages per infringed work. I'm Tammy Trujillo.
1: And Iran and the U.S. traded attacks on Sunday after the U.S. military struck Iranian rocket launchers. It marks the first escalation in more than a month. Mark Mayfield, NBC News Radio.
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4: Here's the updated forecast from WHTC.com. Chance of thunderstorms today. Otherwise, mainly cloudy skies expected. High temperatures reach up to 83. Chance of rain showers tonight. Lows level off around 72. Partly cloudy skies. I'm meteorologist Paul Trombley. Currently 69.
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1: NBC News Radio, I'm Michael Kastner. One person has died, 15 others may be missing after a flash flood swept through the Grand Canyon, destroying footbridges and forcing the evacuation of hikers and campers. More from Mark Mayfield.
2: A man's body was recovered near Crystal Rapids along the Colorado River in what officials described as a flood-related death. The Park Service said an earlier estimate of 20 missing people was only a preliminary working figure. Officials also reported that the flooding damaged a key water pipeline serving tourists, leaving the park with limited water resources ahead of the Labor Day weekend. The pipeline supplies potable water and fire suppression for all South Rim facilities, an area heavily used for trails, viewpoints, lodging, and visitor services. In Phoenix, I'm Mark Mayfield.
1: President Trump is highlighting actions in Iran. In an interview with Fox News that aired Sunday night, Trump touched on a variety of topics, including the 2026 midterm elections, the economy, and the war in Iran.
3: And they're a failing nation right now. And at the right point, we'll either win or they'll do something. But, you know, I don't mind winning, just winning. That I don't need a signature on a piece of paper.
1: Trump said Iran's Navy and Air Force are gone, along with their leaders, adding that Israel would be gone if he wasn't president. When it came to midterms, Trump said some people like him more than the party, but that is something that you can't be insulted by. Israel's security agency says it evacuated Prime Minister Benjamin Netanyahu's son from the U.S. because of a significant threat. The agency said Sunday that Yair Netanyahu was urgently evacuated, this after the prime minister told Israeli media last week that Iran had tried to kill one of his sons. And Google Maps is now calling Lake Ontario Lake America. The Geographic Names Information System officially made the change after President Trump signed an executive order on Thursday with the renaming. Michael Kastner, NBC News Radio.
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1: Ontario, Canada Premier Doug Ford says a trade war could be harmful to both the U.S. and Canada. Appearing on ABC's This Week, Ford took aim at President Trump's tariffs on Canada, calling them probably the worst move he could ever do.
6: So I always say, Martha, a tariff on Canada is nothing more than a tax on American people.
1: Ford also commented on President Trump's executive order to rename Lake Ontario Lake America, calling it something out of Saturday Night Live. He added, no one will call it Lake of America. His comments come as the two countries are locked in a trade war. The area around Big Sur, California, is getting charred by another wildfire. In California, Jason Campadonia.
7: The Plaskett Fire doubled in size over the weekend to just over 15,000 acres. Just down the road, the Timber Fire remained at over 20,000 acres and is now over 20% surrounded. Evacuation orders and warnings remain in place in the area, and an 11-mile stretch of Highway 1 in the area remains closed. Firefighters hope forecasters are correct who say the marine layer will be coming in heavy and cooler temps should hit Monterey County this week.
1: It's the end of an era at Apple as Tim Cook steps down as CEO this week. He'll transition to the role of executive chairman on Tuesday. John Ternus will take over as Apple's new CEO with plans to make sweeping changes to the management team. Today we're celebrating a snack food that by design should get you outside. More from Bree Tennis.
8: Today is National Trail Mix Day. Many people say they invented it, but an outdoorsman named Horace Kempart released the recipe back in 1906. 6. So we'll go with that. 4 parts nuts, 2 parts dried fruit, 1 part sweet. There are no rules except with the inclusion of raisins. We're very particular about those. Packed with carbs and good fat with the sole purpose to get you outside.
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9: With the news update on WHTC Howland's Cool FM, I'm Gary Stevens. Wearing a life jacket may have prevented a tragedy in the waters of Lake Makatawa yesterday afternoon. Park Township crews were dispatched to Big Bay off of Wakazoo Drive around 2:45 p.m. on a report of a capsized 16- to 18-foot boat with a person in the water about 100 yards offshore. By the time they reached the scene, a nearby boat was able to right the vessel, and the person was wearing a life jacket and was standing in waist-deep water. The victim was taken to shore, apparently unhurt, and the incident remains under investigation. Classes in the 165th academic year at Hope College get underway today. Over 850 freshmen are asked to come to the Jack Miller Center for Musical Arts yesterday afternoon for the fall commencement. They were formally welcomed to the Holland campus by school president Matthew Scogan.
10: Many of you, I suspect, are here, but your mind is all over the place, and that's okay. That's okay. You've had a topsy-turvy few days, I imagine, and this transition to college is a very significant life transition. I want you to know that you're supposed to be here. You belong here. And if you're feeling nervous right now, that's understandable. But I promise that within the next few weeks, you'll find your footing, you'll find your people, and you'll settle into a rhythm.
9: Meanwhile, in Allendale, new Grand Valley State students were invited to a Friday night Laker kickoff at Lubber Stadium, along with a campus life night last evening. They, too, will begin classes today. The Kalamazoo County Sheriff's Office says a woman has died after she crashed into a tree in Richland Township early yesterday. The crash happened at 2 a.m. when she crashed into the tree along North 35th Street near Greer Drive. Deputies have not indicated what caused the crash. Her name, age, and where she was from have not been disclosed. The Michigan Democratic Party's ticket is now set for the November election. They held their nominating convention in Lansing on Saturday, officially putting Senate Majority Leader Winnie Brinks on the ticket as the Lieutenant Governor nominee, along with gubernatorial nominee Jocelyn Benson. Meanwhile, Republicans John James, Mike Rogers, and Bill Heisinger spent Saturday campaigning for votes in South Haven. Michigan voters are growing upset with both state and federal leaders. A new poll from Epic MRA shows President Trump's approval rating in the state is just 30%, a record low, and Governor Whitmer's disapproval has hit a record high of 55%. Just 41% of voters approved of Whitmer's job performance, her lowest since March of 2019 when it was at 36%. The poll also shows a 4 percentage point difference in favor of Democrats Benson and Abdul Al-Sayed over James and Rogers. The 10th and final motorcycle tour by U.S. Senator Gary Peters has wrapped up with a stop in East Lansing. The Bloomfield Hills Democrat, who is stepping down after 2 6-year terms in Washington, started his excursion in Bay City, going to Alpena, Marquette, Traverse City, and Grand Rapids. Get the latest news anytime at WHTC.com.
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14: 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Your first check of traffic and weather together on a Monday morning. Traffic looks pretty good. US 31 and Chicago Drive. No issues so far on a Monday morning. Let's jump into your latest forecast from WHTC.com. Showers expected this morning, partly cloudy by the afternoon, a high of 84, partly cloudy and 70 tonight, becoming cloudy tomorrow, 84, and partly cloudy, 86 on Wednesday. Mostly clear currently, 69 in Zeeland, 71 in Holland, a warm morning. You can get the forecast sent to you weekdays by texting the word STORM to 80373.
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14: Oh, yes, good morning and welcome in. 6:13 now, it's WHTC Morning News on Holland's Cool FM. Here we go on a Monday morning. Wow, look at that. Final day of August 2026. Yes, August 31st, September 1st, tomorrow, Labor Day weekend coming up. Here we go, fall across the lakeshore. Are you ready? Well, ready as I'll ever be, I guess, here. Dan Evans along with Gary Stevens this morning, WHTC Morning News on Holland's Cool FM. Yes, we pass along the latest news, weather, sports, traffic, information, entertainment, toss in a couple of tunes, and keep you up to date, trying to keep you up to date and informed. On a Monday morning, again, the 31st day of August, mostly clear currently, 69 in Zeeland, 71 in Holland. That's our current temperature. So warm morning and actually a warm week on the way here with highs in the 80s coming up this week as we usher in the new month of September.
20: not September-like weather, but we're not in any hurry, right? Well, most of us aren't. Anyway, yeah, nice-looking week ahead here. Our sunrise this morning, 7:08 A, of course. Our sunset tonight, 8:20 P, of course. As our days get slightly shorter, but still enjoying a lot of daylight in the evening. Yep, Dan Evans here, Gary in our newsroom, and hope you had a fantastic weekend. It was a great one for myself, along with my wife Amy. Just, you know, kind of doing what we want to do. A good, relaxing weekend. Let me think. Way back Friday night. Oh yeah, we had a posse over at the Park Theater for a really, really fun show. Jerry Wayne Longmire, comedian, and he's a storyteller. He had started his show by saying, hey, who in the audience has seen a stand-up comic before? And a lot of people raised their hand, and he said, this isn't going to be nothing like that. Yeah, he just stood there for 90 minutes telling stories and sipping on his little whiskey there, and it was a very, very fun and funny night, and I had a chance to meet Jerry after the program as well. So thanks again to the Park Theater, as usual, giving us great entertainment nearly 7 days a week across here in Holland, Michigan. Last Saturday, oh yeah, I biked my new e-bike to the Holland Farmers Market, kind of mostly just to go say hi to Doc, my friend Doc from Doc's Dogs, and I got caught up with Doc and back for some yard work, a nice dinner out with my wife. Sunday was spent more biking. After, of course, where did we take the dog for brunch? Blue Star Cafe. That's right. And he was a star the other day. He was the only dog there, and he's a regular now. So he was at one point had 7 or 8 kids around him, and I think the dog likes that. Yeah. Big week here around Holland and Allendale, for that matter, as Hope College and GBSU begin classes today. You'll hear more about that, or heard more about that as well, with Gary's news this morning. Also coming up this weekend, as I mentioned, Labor Day weekend. Yeah. And, of course, we haven't talked about it yet because it was too far ahead, but now we can talk about it. The Labor Day 2026 Truck Parade. Also, Brent Allen from 92.7 The Van's Lake Shores Wake Up Call, broadcasting live as well. But Brent will be in the Labor Day Parade with our station vehicle, followed by a community ice cream social. Of course, this next Monday, I should say, September 7th, Labor Day. And that parade begins at 9 in the morning in Zeeland, travels through downtown Holland, and ends with a community gathering and a big ice cream social at the Holland Civic Center place. So bring the kids, free Hudsonville ice cream, kids of all ages, big rigs, you can climb on and check them all out. Lots of giveaways, fun for the family, and come out and celebrate our workforce. Also, our own Brian Spencer will be on location. He is the announcer this week, telling you all the big rigs coming up as they pull into the Civic Center parking lot. And I will be down there as well. As usual, Labor Day 2026 Truck Parade coming up on Monday. All right, something I wanted to throw at you. Yes, you. I'm talking to you this morning. Something that occurred over the weekend, not a big deal, but some of you think about it. My wife and I went out for dinner at a local Mexican restaurant Saturday night. You don't have to mention which. There are plenty of Mexican restaurants around the area. And listen here, everything was fine until her fajitas arrived with no tortillas. You know, fajitas, tortillas kind of go hand in hand. The waitress said, oh, yeah, I'll go get them. 5 minutes passed, more than 5 minutes. I finally got up to find her. Then another 4 to 5 minutes went by before those tortillas arrived. And, you know, at this point, those fajitas are lukewarm at best. I told the waitress I was a bit unhappy about it. And she said, oh, okay, I'll say something to the management. Yeah, that was a blow off. And we finished our meal, waited more than 10 minutes for the check. At least I would have said something while I paid my bill, but the person I paid the bill to was the waitress. So my question for you is, what would you tip in that situation? Everything else was fine. The food was good. No names, no restaurant bashing. I just want to know, with service like that, what do you think is a fair tip? All right, think about that a second as we carry on. 619 WHTC Morning News on Holland's Cool FM. The Tigers were topped by the L.A. Dodgers 6-1 in their series finale at Comerica Park. Detroit has dropped three of its last four. They'll visit the Minnesota Twins for a three-game set that starts tonight in Minneapolis. That's a 7:15 broadcast time right here on WHTC. Let's jump into our Sunrise Smile on a Monday. It's comedian Dusty Slay on personal finance fear.
2: 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They don't give you no other instructions, you know. They just want you to check it. 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Well, you better check that credit score. But it's like, if you check it and it's bad, it's still bad. Like, checking don't help. Like, I'd like to see this play out in a bank somewhere, right? Like, some guy comes in to get a loan, and the banker's there, and he's like, well, Jim, your credit score's terrible. But I see here that you've been checking it a lot. We appreciate that. So, here's a house.
20: 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Also Learn to Draw with Carolyn Stitch, 7:50 this morning. Michigan gas prices update with AAA's Adrian Woodland, 8:13 and 8:40. Brian Spencer will talk to someone about back-to-school vaccinations. Yes, you know what we say, all that and a big old family-sized bag of chips. WHTC Morning News on Holland's Cool FM, 621 National Sports Now.
21: It was cutdown day in the NFL with rosters trimmed to 53. Among the top headlines, the Titans cut loose quarterback Will Levis, their second-round pick in the 2023 draft. Meanwhile, it's official. Rams legend Aaron Donald is coming out of retirement. The 10-time Pro Bowl D tackle signs a one-year deal with the Rams. OBJ is also back. Veteran receiver Odell Beckham Jr. makes the roster for the Giants. Among the baseball action Sunday, the Cubs' peak Crow Armstrong remains insanely hot, but the Cubs lost to the Reds 7-5. Nonetheless, PCA with two more home runs. He's hit five in the last two games. Manager Craig Counsell.
22: I think we're witnessing something. You know, I think players go through stretches for sure. Great players go through stretches. Great seasons go through some stretches. But he spoiled us the last 2 days for sure. But it's fun to watch.
21: The Cubs, however, dropped 2 of 3 in that series. The Braves won again, beating the Rockies, Atlanta's 7th straight win. And a big upset at tennis's U.S. Open. Novak Djokovic is bounced in the first round. I'm Matt McCoy.
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23: Kevin McGonigal, who lines one up the right field line, and it touches down.
24: Detroit Tigers Daily Recap. Here's Greg Gagne.
25: Hi, Tiger fans. This is Greg Gagne with your Detroit Tigers update. The Tigers dropped the rubber game of a three-game series against the Los Angeles Dodgers, a 6-1 final on Sunday afternoon at Comerica Park. Framber Valdez was good in the early goings of the game, and he would go 6 innings allowing 3 runs, but he was bested by Tyler Glasnow on the Dodgers side, who went 7 innings allowing just 1 run. The Dodgers had a 1-0 lead into the bottom of the 4th inning when Gleyber Torres led off with a single, got to second on a wild pitch, and he scored him the Kevin McGonigal base hit. But that would be the lone run the Tigers would score in the ballgame. In the 6th inning, Teoscar Hernandez turned on a changeup and hammered a 2-run home run to left center, giving the Dodgers a 3-1 lead. Dodgers would add 3 in the 8th, and the Tigers would have no answer as they fall by the final score of 6-1. Tigers will be in action tonight as they are in Minnesota to take on the Twins. Jackson Jobe on the bump for the Tigers against Taj Bradley. 7:40 first pitch, and you can catch all the action right here on the Detroit Tigers Radio Network presented by Meyer.
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3: Now, the rest of the story. David and Lena were doing great. Their New York jewelry store, small though it was making money. Their family had recently grown to three with the birth of their first child. The American dream was coming true for them in February 1900. But then early in March, David became ill, tuberculosis. 6 months later, David was dead. Medical expenses had wiped out the store. Lena was left with only her sorrow, her young son, and an uncertain future. And one thing more. A pair of diamond earrings. They'd been a wedding gift from David, but now their sentimental value was eclipsed by a desperate need for money. So, Lena pawned those earrings, and with a few dollars she received, made a down payment on a Singer sewing machine. That's right, to rescue her tiny family from destitution, Lena became a seamstress. The precious earrings would have to be reclaimed and pawned and reclaimed many times to purchase materials and supplies, but she got by, and it was in a tiny apartment on West 112th Street, shared with her sister and her small son, that Lena lived and worked, and before long it became apparent that Lena had a genuine talent for dressmaking. Without patterns or even tape measures, she judged material dimensions by eye, and soon her clientele extended beyond the ladies in her neighborhood. In 1904, Lena's family of three moved into larger quarters, a better neighborhood, and it was there and then that her modest shop was visited by an attractive young woman, an attractive, pregnant young woman. Now, until then, in this country at any rate, pregnancy forced an expectant mother into seclusion, and this particular expectant mother could not cope with the prospect of four more cloistered months. At the very least, she wanted to be able to entertain friends at home. Perhaps Lena could make her a dress, say a tea gown or some such, that would accommodate her condition. Well, for that young lady, Lena did more than accommodate. The seamstress, using her innate designer's skill, created an accordion-pleated skirt and bodice, joining the two with an elastic band, and when she was through, not only did her infanticipating client look more attractive than ever, but one could hardly tell that she was pregnant. And oh yes, I do mean to say that that was the first maternity dress ever seen in New York City. Today, the business that Lena founded something more than a century ago is a multi-million-dollar one. Its advertising states a specialty in fashions for big, beautiful women. But did you know how that company got its name? You see, Lena, distracted and trembling with joy upon receiving her first check for $300, she misspelled her own first name in the bank deposit slip. She misspelled her own first name. And beginning that day, Lena, the young widow who financed her first dress shop by pawning and reclaiming a pair of diamond earrings, beginning that day, Lena became Lane Bryant. Lane Bryant! Only now you know the rest of the story.
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0: Good morning. Happy Monday. It's 6:30 now, half past 6 o'clock. It's WHTC Morning News on Holland's Cool FM. Dan Evans here, Gary Stevens in our newsroom, and we have mostly clear skies right now, 69 in Zeeland, 71 in Holland, and your weather details coming up. On the next half hour, in the next half hour of WHTC Morning News, your NBC News update on the way, local news headlines, local sports with Gary. Chris Conley letting you know what happened on this day. We'll have an Outdoor Magazine Minute with Mike Avery and Farm News, Michigan Ag Now, with Rusty Halverson. All that more coming up following your NBC News update.
1: NBC News Radio, I'm Michael Kastner. One person has died, 15 others may be missing after a flash flood swept through the Grand Canyon, destroying footbridges and forcing the evacuation of hikers and campers. A man's body was recovered near Crystal Rapids along the Colorado River in what officials described as a flood-related death. Google Maps is now calling Lake Ontario Lake America after President Trump signed an executive order on Thursday renaming the lake. Google officials say it uses official government sources like GNIS to update its map information, but only U.S. users will see Lake America. It's the end of an era at Apple as Tim Cook steps down as CEO this week. More from Tammy Trujillo.
2: He'll transition to the role of executive chairman on Tuesday. John Ternus will take over as Apple's new CEO, with plans to make sweeping changes to the management team. Ternus previously oversaw Apple's design and hardware engineering.
1: Michael Kastner, NBC News Radio.
3: Good morning, I'm Gary Stevens in the WHTC newsroom, and these are some of the stories we're following for you. Two persons were seriously injured following a single vehicle crash west of Hudsonville during the overnight hours yesterday. One person was hospitalized following a Friday afternoon house fire in Holland's north side. And a Michigan man is determined to ensure a proper burial for a baby found dead in a porta potty at the Electric Forest Music Festival. More details on these and other stories on WHTC News, following NBC News at the top of the hour.
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0: 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Traffic and weather together. Not a whole lot to say traffic-wise. Let's just jump into our weather forecast from WHTC.com. Showers this morning, partly cloudy this afternoon. A warm day and a warm week, actually. 84 today. Partly cloudy, just 70 for the overnight low tonight. Becoming cloudy tomorrow, 84. Partly cloudy Wednesday, 86. Mostly clear, currently 69 in Zeeland, 71 in Holland. 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No done there. 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
0: 6:35 now on your Monday morning, the 31st, the final day of August, 2026. WHTC Morning News on Holland's Cool FM. Again, clear, well, mostly clear skies. 69 in Zealand now, 71 in Holland. Our high today, 84 degrees. And it is Dan Evans talking about comprehensive ear and hearing in Zealand. How about a simple question for you today? When you go out to dinner, do you find yourself choosing where to sit based on where you can hear the conversation best? That used to be me. Yeah, maybe you want your back against the wall, or maybe you avoid sitting near the kitchen. Good idea there. Maybe you find yourself watching everybody's lips just to keep up. Yep, like I say, I know that experience, and that's one reason I appreciate what Comprehensive Ear and Hearing in Zealand has done for me. 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Don't let a noisy restaurant keep you from enjoying dinner with family and friends. 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
3: 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Mostly clear skies, 69 now in Zeeland, 71 in Holland, and let's light those candles.

0: Oh, yes, happy birthday to you if today is, in fact, your birthday, this August 31st. And if it is, you're sharing it with Rock and Roll Hall of Famer Van Morrison, 81 years old today. Van Morrison has received two Grammy Awards, the Brit Award for Outstanding Contribution in Music, the Americana Music Lifetime Achievement Award for Songwriting, and has been inducted in both the Rock and Roll Hall of Fame and the Songwriters Hall of Fame. Yeah, that is Van Morrison, 81 today. Actor Richard Gere, 77. You know him from the movies Pretty Woman, An Officer and a Gentleman, in the Intersection, a whole lot more. Attorney Marcia Clark, 73 candles today. She was the prosecutor in the infamous O.J. Simpson case. Comedian and actress Downtown Julie Brown, she's 68 today. Brown, known for her work in the 80s, where she often played the quintessential Valley Girl, girl character. Couple of musicians here. A musician, Glenn Tilbrook, 69. He's the frontman for the group Squeeze. Musician Gina Schock is 69 as well. She's the drummer for the group The Go-Go's. And finally, singer and actress Debbie Gibson is 56. She became the youngest woman to write, produce, and perform a Billboard Hot 100 number one single with the song Foolish Beat. And she was, I guess, back in that day, the archenemy of Tiffany. Yes, that is for sure. 642 WHTC Morning News on Holland's Cool FM. First check of local sports. Head to the newsroom. It's Gary.
1: Teoscar Hernandez's two-run homer in the sixth inning broke a 1-1 tie. And the visiting Los Angeles Dodgers went on to defeat A.J. Hinch's Tigers at Comerica Park yesterday 6-1.
2: The margins are small. I mean, I nobody likes to hear that when you walk out of town with, you know, the record that we have and, you know, losing this series. And, you know, losing either, whether they're close or big, makes for some sleepless nights.
1: Detroit meets Minnesota and Minneapolis this evening with coverage from Dan Dickerson at 7:15 p.m. on WHTC Holland's Cool FM. Derek Shelton's Twins welcome the Bengals to Target Field after beating the visiting White Sox yesterday 5-1 as Zebby Matthews scattered five hits with five strikeouts over 8-plus innings.
3: He kept them off balance. He was efficient. He set the tone. I mean, much-needed victory for us because we've been in a tough stretch, and he went out, and you know, it was a statement piece.
1: Chicago travels to Houston for a game against the Astros this evening. Homers by Dane Myers and Tyler Stevenson in a three-run Cincinnati fifth inning broke a 3-3 tie. And the visiting Reds went on to top Craig Council's Cubs last night 7-5.
4: We did a pretty good job against Burns. That's a good pitcher. He's having a heck of a year. We put some runs on the board and you know, gave ourselves a chance and put us in a game. You know, we just gave up too many tonight.
1: Chicago stays home to welcome the Milwaukee Brewers to Wrigley Field this evening. Christian Santana slugged a three-run homer while teammate Steven Rustich also drove in three runs as the Whitecaps won their home finale by downing the visiting Peoria Chiefs yesterday 9-1 at LMCU Ballpark in Comstock Park. Idle this evening, West Michigan faces the Dragons in Dayton tomorrow night. That's a look at sports. I'm Gary Stevens.
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10: Our This Day stories are heard on WUSZ in Hibbing, Minnesota, and WTAQ in Green Bay, Wisconsin. Famous architect Frank Lloyd Wright was working in Japan on the Imperial Hotel at Tokyo. His adult son, John Lloyd Wright, was his assistant. And he knew the Japanese were fascinated with how things fit together. Some buildings and barns in Japan were even built without nails. Instead, they were fit together with a simple but strong tongue and groove system. And while whittling with some wood, he created a miniature log cabin where the walls were fitted together with carved out slots. When he returned to the United States, he sold a small building kit where children could create their own miniature buildings. He named them after a president who was born in a log cabin. Lincoln logs were patented on this day, August 31st, 1920. And on this day, many of us are interested in how things fit together. I'm Chris Conner.
0: That's right. Thank you. Thank you, Chris. 647. WHTC Morning News on Holland's Cool FM. Also on this Monday, August 31st, it's National Eat Outside Day. Well, we've got good weather for that, I guess. Today is National Eat Outside Day, so grab that lunch, dinner, or even a cup of coffee and enjoy a little fresh air. Picnic table, maybe a patio, or even a spot in the backyard will do just fine. It's also National Trail Mix Day today. Nuts, raisins, chocolate, pretzels, every bag's a bit different. The trick, of course, is try not to eat all the chocolate pieces first. August 31st is also National Matchmaker Day, recognizing the people who bring others together. So if you know a couple who met because of a friend, give that matchmaker some credit. All this on a Monday, August 31st.
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16: 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He responded to my voicemails and text messages quickly, which meant a lot. I would highly recommend him to anyone.
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17: Hi, this is Mike Avery with today's Outdoor Magazine Minute. John Azoga is a retired DNR wildlife biologist who spent many years studying white-tailed deer at the Cousineau Research Station near Shingleton in the UP. He says things have changed since his day.
18: Research has become so politically correct that I'm beginning to question the answers that are coming out. So much of the research is being done by colleges now. Field biologist, as we've known, as I was, just hardly exist anymore.
17: More after this from Jay's Sporting Goods.
19: Once again, summer is flying by, which means cooler temps are on the way and whitetails are on our minds. It's time to prepare for deer season by planting those food plots, deploying your trail cams, and hanging that new stand. At Jay's Sporting Goods, we've got the gear to help you create an epic hunting season, along with the folks who have the knowledge to give you the confidence you need. Visit Jay's Sporting Goods in Clare, exit 160 and 1 mile north, or in Gaylord, exit 279 on South Otsego Avenue.
17: John Azoga spent many years studying deer in the cedar swamps of Michigan's UP. He says some of today's researchers need to get away from the office once in a while.
18: So many of them sit at a desk and punch a computer and try to get their answers from the computer.
17: More with John Azoga next time.
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21: President Trump is highlighting actions in Iran. In an interview with Fox News that aired Sunday night, Trump touched on a variety of topics, including the 2026 midterm elections, the economy, and the war in Iran.
22: And they're a failing nation right now. And at the right point, we'll either win or they'll do something. But, you know, I don't mind winning, just winning. That I don't need a signature and a piece of paper.
21: Trump said Iran's Navy and Air Force are gone along with their leaders, adding that Israel would be gone if he wasn't president. Iran launched retaliatory fire at U.S. forces on Sunday after the U.S. struck Iranian rocket launchers. A U.S. official briefed CNN on the situation, which marked the first escalation in more than a month. Missiles fired into Jordan were intercepted with no reported impacts. And President Trump says he'll fill the strategic national reserves with Venezuelan oil. Trump made the comment in a Truth Social post on Sunday, writing that the topping out process will begin very shortly. The president also called it a gift from Venezuela to the people of the United States. That's politics. I'm Mark Mayfield.
23: Coming up to 6:53, WHTC Morning News on Holland's Cool FM. Tiger baseball tonight, they travel to Minnesota, downtown Minneapolis and Target Field to take on the Twins. That's a 7:15 broadcast time this evening. Health news this morning. Some quick exercise or catching up on sleep may help after a sleepless night.
24: New research from McGill University found that healthy young adults who exercised or napped after 30 hours without sleep performed better on memory tests. The findings were published in the Proceedings of the National Academy of Sciences. The study's co-author said they found that 20 minutes of exercising and a 90-minute nap protected the brain's ability to create new memories after 30 hours without sleep. Experts stress that neither is a replacement for good quality sleep. I'm Tammy Trujillo.
25: Greg Chandler heads to West Ottawa Stadium as the Panthers host the visiting Mattawan Wildcats. It's your WHTC High School Football Game of the Week this Thursday at 6:40 on WHTC Holland's Cool FM.
23: 6:54, WHTC Morning News on Holland's Cool FM. Ahead of Rusty Halverson and Michigan Ag Dow. I check up traffic and weather together. A little bit more volume now on US 31. No issues, though. Traveling north and southbound through Holland. Time to check your weather from WHTC.com. Morning showers today. Partly cloudy this afternoon at 84. Partly cloudy tonight, 70. The overnight low. Becoming cloudy tomorrow, 84. And partly cloudy Wednesday, 86. Right now, it looks like mostly clear. 69 in Zeeland, 71 in Holland. 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
17: With agribusiness news on WHTC Morning News, I'm Rusty Halverson. The U.S. is once again importing cattle from Mexico. After halting imports due to New World screwworm, USDA allowed imports to resume and implemented a three-stage protection protocol to help control the further spread of NWS in the U.S. Alan Huddleston, the acting chief veterinary officer at USDA, talks about stage one of the protocol.
1: The first step occurs at the export gathering centers or the farms of origin. And at that farm, within 30 days, an accredited veterinarian is authorized to do an inspection of the animals to ensure that they are not showing any signs of any kind of disease, specifically New World screwworm infestation. And then within about 7 to 14 days prior to moving from that export gathering center, the animals receive a tick treatment, and 3 to 5 days before movement, they receive treatment with a product that actually treats and prevents New World screwworm, so that they've had a treatment already.
2: The second stage of the protocol also starts in Mexico before cattle enter the U.S.
1: Still inside of Mexico, the pre-export facility, or PIF. At the pre-export inspection, they arrive within 24 hours of when they would be crossing the border, and at that point, an official veterinarian from the Mexican Department of Agriculture does a second inspection of the animals to make sure that they're showing no signs of New World screwworm infestation. And then they also share some information, especially with animal identification, because every animal that's coming across the border has to meet official identification requirements so they could be traced back to that farm of origin.
2: USDA is tracking more than 100 screwworm traps and 8,000 insect traps. For West Michigan Farm News, go to Michigan Agriculture Now at WHTC.com. I'm Rusty Halverson on WHTC, Holland's Cool FM.
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5: More than 6 weeks after the most recent diagnosis of Legionnaire's disease on Manhattan's Upper East Side, two more deaths are being connected to the outbreak.
6: City Health Commissioner Dr. Alistair Martin says that brings the total to 94 cases and 11 deaths. Writing on X, he adds that there are now no patients hospitalized with Legionnaires as part of the cluster, and that the last remaining patient has recovered and returned home. I'm Larry Kofsky.
5: Walmart is paying $50 million to settle federal claims that it filled painkiller prescriptions written by corrupt doctors. The DOJ announced the agreement on Friday, claiming the Arkansas-based Walmart let dangerous drug orders slip through store counters for years. Federal prosecutors say local pharmacists raised red flags about suspicious prescribers running pill mills, but the company managers failed to step in and cut off the supply. Health update. I'm Sarah Lee Kessler.
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27: NBC News Radio, I'm Michael Kastner. Tensions between the U.S. and Iran are sparking back up.
0: Iran launched retaliatory strikes at American forces in the Middle East on Sunday after the U.S. targeted suspected Iranian rocket launchers. Missiles fired into Jordan were intercepted with no reported impacts. The weekend skirmishes started when U.S. forces struck Iran's Larak Island, with CENTCOM saying Iranian units had been observed preparing to deploy rockets with mines into the Strait of Hormuz. President Trump says he'll fill the strategic national reserves with Venezuelan oil. More from Mark Mayfield.
7: Trump made the comment in a Truth Social post on Sunday, writing that the topping out process will begin very shortly. The president also called it a gift from Venezuela to the people of the United States. It comes after Trump announced that the U.S. had secured majority U.S. control of more than 65 billion barrels of proven oil reserves in Venezuela at no cost to the American taxpayer. Trump has expressed a positive working relationship with Venezuelans since the U.S. military captured Venezuelan leader Nicolas Maduro on drug charges. I'm Mark Mayfield.
0: One person is dead and around 15 others are missing after flash flooding in the Grand Canyon. David Gregory and his friends were rescued by helicopter.
8: Kind of crazy hearing later that the bridge that we crossed was wiped out. Kind of makes you think that maybe we should have been in more of a panic. But if we were on that bridge when all that debris had come through, clearly there would have been casualties.
0: A man's body was recovered along the Colorado River in what officials described as a flash flood death. More than 900 people have been confirmed dead from last week's powerful flooding in Nepal. Authorities say the number of missing stands at more than 4,200. A spokesperson with the U.S. State Department said Sunday that 85 Americans were still unaccounted for. Michael Kastner, NBC News Radio.
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0: Jury deliberations resume today in the Massachusetts triple murder trial of Lindsay Clancy. Clancy admits to strangling her three young children in 2023, but pleaded not guilty to three counts of first-degree murder by reason of insanity. Prosecutors allege the killings were premeditated, while the defense says Clancy suffered a postpartum psychotic break. ICE is looking to spend up to $2 million on robot dogs. Rob Martier explains.
10: That's according to a federal procurement notice. It said the Boston Dynamics Spot robots will help support public safety and law enforcement operations. The technology is also used by the Secret Service and police departments nationally. The procurement notice for the robot dog comes after the Department of Homeland Security approved spending $16 million for ICE to buy electric shock gloves for national use.
0: Labor Day weekend is almost here, and it'll see millions take to the roads and skies. AAA looked at booking data and found this year's top domestic destinations are Seattle, Orlando, Boston, Denver, and New York. For people leaving the country, top destinations are Rome, Vancouver, London, Dublin, and Paris. Trips to Las Vegas and Alaskan cruise ship tours are also popular. A recent study found that inhaler overuse may be linked to heart risks in those with asthma and COPD. More from Lisa Carton.
11: It's estimated nearly 1 in 5 asthma and 1 in 3 COPD patients overuse their inhalers. Researchers from Ghent University in Belgium analyzed health data from over 280,000 asthma and COPD patients. They found that frequent use of short-acting reliever inhalers was linked to a higher risk of heart disease and death, including heart failure, heart attack, and stroke.
0: And Spider-Man Brand New Day is on the top of the weekend box office once again. Michael Kastner, NBC News Radio.
12: With the news update on WHTC Holland's Cool FM, I'm Gary Stevens. Two persons were seriously injured following a single vehicle crash west of Hudsonville during the overnight hours yesterday. According to the Ottawa County Sheriff's Office, a southbound sedan on 48th Avenue near Felt Street apparently lost control around 4:15 a.m. It veered to the right, struck an embankment, and rolled over several times. One person was thrown from the vehicle, and it was not immediately determined if the other person was also ejected as a result of the crash or was able to get out of the vehicle intentionally. The two unnamed persons involved, a 20-year-old Byron Center woman behind the wheel and a 21-year-old Allendale man as a passenger, were taken to an undisclosed area hospital for treatment as the incident remains under investigation. One person was hospitalized following a Friday afternoon house fire on Holland's north side. When crews arrived at the blaze, which was at a residence on Crosswind Drive off of Ottawa Beach Road between 152nd and 160th Avenues, flames were seen coming through the roof. It took some time to bring the fire under control, with one resident taken to Holland Hospital for treatment of smoke inhalation. Assistant crews also brought along CynoKits, which is used to address any cyanide poisoning situation involving residents or first responders. State police fire investigators were also called out to assist in seeking the cause of the blaze. No dollar estimate of damage caused in the incident was immediately determined. Meanwhile, five small fires that were set on Friday night and early Saturday morning in Kalamazoo are under investigation.
13: The first was a trash can on fire on North Burdick Street at 9:30 p.m., followed by a porta potty on fire on Oxford at 10:40 p.m., and then a fence on fire 10 minutes later near South Riverview Drive and East Patterson Street. Those were followed by a vehicle fire at 2 a.m. on Cimarron Drive and a trash can on fire just after 2 a.m. also on Cimarron Drive. Kalamazoo Public Safety says no one was injured. They put the flames out quickly, limiting the damage. They're working to identify the suspects. I'm Michael Arney.
12: The Lakeshore community is freshening up its image in a visual way. A week ago, the Saugatuck City Council approved a recommended brand direction and logo, which was presented during an August 19th council workshop by retained consultant Concept A Creative Studio. This would include new signage as well as a website overhaul. It concluded an eight-month-long effort to refresh the municipal image as Historic District Commission Chairman Tim Straker headed up a branding advisory committee made up of city and civic leaders.
14: We wanted to create a modern identity that reflects the authentic character of our community and something that captures the culture, the natural beauty, the charm, the sophistication in a way that feels said no better than this, distinctly Saugatuck.
12: Now that the Saugatuck City Council has given its go-ahead on the project, Concept A will complete a full set of brand guidelines, and staff and legal counsel will proceed with implementing protection and controlled usage of the new identity. A Hudsonville man says he's determined to ensure a proper burial for a baby found dead in a porta-potty at the Electric Forest Music Festival in Rothbury. Travis Burns testified before a judge last Thursday in the Good Samaritan's effort to secure a dignified burial for the baby girl. This as detectives make progress in the search for the baby's mother, according to the Oceana County Prosecutor's Office. It's based on updates from state police. Get the latest news anytime at WHTC.com.
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19: 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Traffic and weather together showing US 31 light volume, Chicago Drive. No issues so far this morning. Your weather outlook from WHTC.com. Maybe some showers this morning, otherwise partly cloudy by this afternoon, 84, partly cloudy and 70, your overnight low tonight. Becoming all clouds tomorrow, 84, and then partly cloudy Wednesday, 86, a warm week ahead. Partly cloudy currently, 68 in Zeeland, 70 in Holland. 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
21: Sis Kelly of Virginia was crowned Miss USA 2026 on Friday, becoming the first mother, first married woman, and first woman in her 30s to ever win the national title. The 31-year-old author and foster mother of two will represent the United States on the global stage at the Miss Universe pageant in San Juan, Puerto Rico this November. I'm Tammy Trujillo.
26: Here's what's coming up this week in sports on WHTC Holland's Cool FM. We start the week with the Tigers in Minnesota to face the Twins. 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Greg Chandler is on the air at 6:40. The Tigers then travel to Cleveland to take on the Guardians. We're on the air at 1:45 Friday afternoon, 6:50 Saturday evening, and 1:15 Sunday afternoon. 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
19: 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Partly cloudy right now, 68 in Zeeland, 70 in Holland.
23: All right, would you look at here, Chandra Martinez joining us again. She joins us once a month for something we call Good Things Along the Lakeshore. We talk about the people and the organizations making a positive difference along the lakeshore. And Chandra, as usual, joining us. Chandra, tomorrow is September. Can you believe it?
24: Oh, my goodness, it's gone by so fast.
23: I know, but it's been a great summer. Hope it's been great for you as well.
24: It has. I just love a pure Michigan summer.
23: Excellent. Let's get right into it. We're going to talk about articles first. Later, we'll talk about funny activities. Let's start it out, Chandra. I know about the kids' food basket. What have they been up to?
24: Well, I didn't know this, but they have this fantastic farm in the Holland area. And what they raise on that farm actually provides fresh food to local food pantries. And so they have, in some of the food pantries, people get so excited there's a line when this fresh food becomes available. So it was really fun to reach out and talk to people involved in providing this access to this farm fresh food.
23: Also, you talked about a Muskegon manufacturing legacy, and they have a big celebration recently.
24: Yes, RENCK America celebrated 120 years of manufacturing, and they are a company that has really supported military manufacturing and just been an important part. And so it was great to see that people brought their families and their children to show them, you know, what the workforce looks like and what a company that has been committed to the community for a century looks like. So it was very cool. You can see some cool photos from this event.
23: Let's move up north from Holland to the Grand Haven area, and they've got a community foundation that's been busy.
24: Yes, they gave $1.1 million in scholarships across West Michigan communities. Can you imagine that? How many people that's going to help get their education? And then come back and make a difference in our community.
23: As usual, read all about it in the latest edition of The Lakeshore. We'll get to that in a second. Next up, some students with disabilities are getting some help looking ahead to careers.
24: Yeah, I really enjoyed the story. We wrote about how a partnership between Disability Network West Michigan and Muskegon Community College and Muskegon School District is helping prepare students for careers while building their confidence and their independence. So it's another support service that's out there. And we also have Disability Network Lakeshore in the Holland area in Allegan County. So there's a lot of these really great resources to help students succeed.
23: Let's touch on one more here. Libraries in the area, kind of hooking up and getting the little kids involved. Yeah, that puts a smile on your face.
24: Exactly. I do love this story. It's a statewide story looking at how public libraries really are helpful in instilling literacy in our little kids, especially in programs that build kindergarten readiness and kind of a lifelong love for reading. So it's good to check out these programs, whether you live in Holland or Zeeland or Grand Haven or Fenville or Saugatuck. Check out your library to find out what programming they have for little kids.
23: Chandra, you just kind of scratched the surface of some of these articles. How do we read the full thing?
24: Yeah, check out our website at thelakeshorewm.com. We send out a free newsletter every Tuesday morning, and you can check out our stories for free. There's no paywall.
23: Let's jump right into events here. And what a great one to start out the month of September. Here coming up Thursday of this week, what's happening at Windmill Island Gardens?
24: Art on the island. And the best thing, besides the great art, it's free. So you can come and enjoy the beauty of Windmill Island through some inspired works by local artists. And these will be in the categories of photography and people's choice of boats. And so you can come check it out and see what you think. There will also be a cash bar with locally made beer and wine and appetizers from local caterers.
23: One of the many things happening, let's jump into, I can't believe a week from today already, the Labor Day Truck Parade on Labor Day Monday.
24: I know, this is a bit of a tradition for you, isn't
23: Absolutely.
24: It?
23: Absolutely. Yeah, look forward to it.
24: Well, this is another free event. The parade's going to begin in Zeeland and end in downtown Holland. And people who attend are invited to make some noise for businesses and the workers of West Michigan. And but you also might want to bring your earplugs because it will get a little noisy.
23: It does. Just when all the trucks go pulling on their horns there.
24: But, it must be like a little kid's dream to see all those things, all those trucks go down the road. And then after the parade, people will be treated to a free ice cream social at the Civic Center place.
23: That'll make me stick around, that's for sure. Mm-hmm. Hey, let's jump to the West Ottawa Performing Arts Center. Of course, this truck parade, different things going on. We've got some great music happening from our own little, not so little, symphony orchestra.
24: Yes, the Renaissance and Renewal concert is coming up at West Ottawa Performing Arts Center on Saturday, September 12th at 7:30. And you can still get tickets. And the symphony is just amazing. And you can listen to some unforgettable evening of music celebrating resilience and unity. A Grammy-nominated flutist and composer Valerie Coleman's 7 o'clock shout. And that's kind of the anthem for honoring frontline workers. It will open the program, and then you're going to get to hear Mozart, and just some other great pieces. And this is just such a treasure to have these musicians in our community.
23: From music to dance and Knickerbocker Theaters, a South Chicago dance theater.
24: Yes, they're going to be at the Knickerbocker Theater, as you mentioned, on September 17th and 18th at 7:30. It's free for Hope students, and then for everyone else, it's just a small price of $32. And this ensemble is a dynamic force that's rapidly building a global reputation. And they have a repertoire that just bridges like contemporary innovation and historic masterworks. And so the company is incredibly popular. So hopefully, if you want to go, you can get your ticket.
23: All righty. Look at the next one up that always gets me in the mood for fall because it's late September. We've talked about this before in the annual Civil War Muster. As you know, it happens kind of literally almost just down from my house.
24: Isn't this amazing? And what a year to do this during the 250th anniversary of our great nation, and a chance to travel back in time and learn about this. And so this year they're going to be focusing on the first battle of Bull Run And that's, and then there's going to be some additional events, including a battlefield medical scenarios, cavalry demonstrations, and tours of Van Royalty Farms. So, super cool. I'm really excited when this comes, like you said, when this comes around, it's just such a hallmark of our fall.
23: I walk around the park and look for either President Lincoln or a General Grant. That's another thing. Let's wrap it up. Mackitawa Water Festival is a cool event, and that's going to kind of wrap up our month of September.
24: Yes, that will be on Saturday, September 26th from 10 a.m. to 2 p.m. And again, this is another cool free community event. It had to be rescheduled from its original July date, but it's designed to help people of all ages learn about our most precious natural resource, which is Lake Mackitawa and its watershed. And so more than 20 community partners and sponsors will come together to offer water activities and educational experiences. And that can run from, you know, hands-on nature-based activities and kayaking and a bike course and just learning about native and invasive plants.
23: Gotcha.
24: So I think this is going to be amazing.
23: Chandra, I wasn't taking notes, so I'm hoping you have links to some of these events that you can recommend.
24: I sure can. And if you check out our website, at the top of the page is our column about all the great things to do during the month of September. And this each little description of the event comes with a link for more details and how to buy tickets.
23: If
24: you need to buy tickets.
23: Just
24: and like
23: buy
24: I said,
23: click.
24: Many
23: many are free. Many are free, right?
24: That's what's so great. Yes.
23: All righty, Chandra Martinez, this has been Good Things Along the Lakeshore, and we speak with Chandra about the people and organizations making a positive difference along the lakeshore. Wow, we're going to talk next month, which is tomorrow, but it'll come before we know it. Chandra, have a great month, and we'll talk to you in about 4 weeks.
24: Sounds perfect. I can't wait.
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2: It was cutdown day in the NFL with rosters trimmed to 53. Among the top headlines, the Titans cut loose quarterback Will Levis, their second-round pick in the 2023 draft. Meanwhile, it's official. Rams legend Aaron Donald is coming out of retirement. The 10-time Pro Bowl D tackle signs a one-year deal with the Rams. OBJ is also back. Veteran receiver Odell Beckham Jr. makes the roster for the Giants. Among the baseball action Sunday, the Cubs' Pete Crow Armstrong remains insanely hot, but the Cubs lost to the Reds 7-5. Nonetheless, PCA with two more home runs. He's hit five in the last two games. Manager Craig Counsell.
3: I think we're witnessing something. You know, I think players go through stretches for sure. Great players go through stretches. Great seasons go through some stretches. But he spoiled us the last 2 days for sure. But it's fun to watch.
2: The Cubs, however, dropped 2 of 3 in that series. The Braves won again, beating the Rockies, Atlanta's 7th straight win. And a big upset at tennis's U.S. Open. Novak Djokovic is bounced in the first round. I'm Matt McCoy.
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7:25, it's WHTC Morning News on Holland's Cool FM this Monday morning, 31st day of August. We have partly cloudy skies right now, 68 in Zeeland, 70 in Holland. Our high today about 84 with partly cloudy skies this afternoon. Here comes Sugarloaf.

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1: A tiny Texas town has found a unique way of making sure their sidewalks are safe. Universal City, which is near San Antonio, is unleashing a small army of robots that will scan the pavement and look for problems.
2: Slip, trip, fall hazards, inappropriate slopes, grass growing over the sidewalk.
1: City Manager Kathy Williams says they will not be scanning people, though. The data collected will direct crews where to work. She says, like most cities, they're concerned with mobility, which is important for daily independence. And some of the largest music publishers have filed a blockbuster lawsuit against Anthropic. The Friday night filing alleges one of the largest and most blatant ongoing thefts of intellectual property in history. Units of Sony Music and Warner Music filed suit in federal court in Northern California, naming Anthropic CEO Dario Amodei and co-founder Benjamin Mann as defendants. The 48-page complaint claims that Anthropic pirated thousands of copyrighted musical works and asked for hundreds of thousands of dollars in damages per infringed work. Tech Report, I'm Mark Mayfield.
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4: Good morning and happy Monday to you. 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WHTC Morning News on Holland's Cool FM on a Monday morning, the 31st day of August. Dan Evans here with Gary in the newsroom. Partly cloudy, 68 now in Zealand, 70 in Holland. Yes, we do have weather details on the way. In your next half hour of WHTC Morning News, an NBC News update right around the corner, local news headlines, local sports with Gary, hearing voices with Scott.

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1: NBC News Radio, I'm Michael Kastner. Tensions between the U.S. and Iran are sparking back up. Iran launched retaliatory strikes at American forces in the Middle East on Sunday after the U.S. targeted suspected Iranian rocket launchers. Missiles fired into Jordan were intercepted with no reported impacts. One person is dead. Around 15 others are missing after flash flooding in the Grand Canyon. A man's body was recovered along the Colorado River in what officials described as a flash flood death. More than 900 people have been confirmed dead from last week. Powerful flooding in Nepal. Authorities say the number of missing stands at more than 4,200. A spokesperson with the U.S. State Department said Sunday that 85 Americans were still unaccounted for.
2: My name is Peter Parker.
1: And Spider-Man Brand New Day is on top of the weekend box office once again. The fourth installment in the Tom Holland-led franchise brought in over $22 million over the weekend. Michael Kastner, NBC News Radio.
3: Good morning, I'm Gary Stevens in the WHTC newsroom, and these are some of the stories we're following for you. Wearing a life jacket may have prevented a tragedy in the waters of Lake Makatawa yesterday afternoon. Classes in the 165th academic year at Hope College get underway today, and the Michigan Democratic Party's ticket is now set for the November election. All the details on these and other stories on WHTC News, following NBC News at the top of the hour.
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0: 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Traffic and weather together. Showing more volume now, as you might expect, on US 31. Light to moderate, just some minor delays for you as you travel on US 31. Your latest forecast from WHTC.com. Maybe a few showers this morning, otherwise partly cloudy, high 84. Partly cloudy 70 tonight, becoming all cloudy tomorrow, 84. And partly cloudy 86 Wednesday. Yes, a warm week ahead. Partly cloudy currently, 68 in Zeeland, 70 in Holland. The latest news, weather, and sports is available anytime at WHTC.com.
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0: 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And today we're celebrating a snack food that by design should get you outside.
12: Today is National Trail Mix Day. Many people say they invented it, but an outdoorsman named Horace Kempart released a recipe back in 1906. So we'll go with that. 4 parts nuts, 2 parts dried fruit, 1 part sweet. There are no rules except with the inclusion of raisins. We're very particular about those. Packed with carbs and good fat with the sole purpose to get you outside. But there's no police if you want a snack at home. I'm Bree Tennis.
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0: 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Ahead of Hearing Voices with Scott Watson, another check of local sports with Gary.
3: Teoscar Hernandez's 2-run homer in the 6th inning broke a 1-1 tie. And the visiting Los Angeles Dodgers went on to defeat A.J. Hinch's Tigers at Comerica Park yesterday 6-1.
14: The margins are small. I mean, I nobody likes to hear that when you walk out of town with, you know, the record that we have and, you know, losing this series. And, you know, losing either, whether they're close or big, makes for some sleepless nights.
3: Detroit meets Minnesota in Minneapolis this evening with coverage from Dan Dickerson at 7:15 p.m. on WHTC Holland's Cool FM. Derek Shelton's Twins welcome the Bengals to Target Field after beating the visiting White Sox yesterday 5-1 as Zevi Matthews scattered 5 hits with 5 strikeouts of 8-plus innings.
15: He kept them off balance. He was efficient. He set the tone. I mean, much-needed victory for us because we've been in a tough stretch, and he went out, and you know, it was a statement piece.
3: Chicago travels to Houston for a game against the Astros this evening. Homers by Dane Myers and Tyler Stevenson in a 3-run Cincinnati 5th inning broke a 3-3 tie. And the visiting Reds went on to top Craig Council's Cubs last night 7-5.
16: We did a pretty good job against Burns. That's a good pitcher. He's having a heck of a year. We put some runs on the board and you know, gave ourselves a chance and put us in a game. You know, we just gave up too many tonight.
3: Chicago stays home to welcome the Milwaukee Brewers to Wrigley Field this evening. Christian Santana slugged a 3-run homer while teammate Steven Hrustich also drove in 3 runs as the Whitecaps won their home finale by downing the visiting Peoria Chiefs yesterday 9-1 at LMCU Ballpark in Comstock Park. Idle this evening, West Michigan faces the Dragons in Dayton tomorrow night. That's a look at sports. I'm Gary Stevens.
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5: Well, all this week, we continue to shine the spotlight on the legendary life and career of the great Dolly Parton. We visit this morning with Martha Ackman. The book is Nobody's Fool, The Life and Times of Dolly Parton. Martha, how'd the book come to be?
6: Well, I have loved Dolly Parton, both as a performer and as a human being, for about as long as I can remember. I remember seeing her when I was a kid, when Dolly was on the Porter Wagoner show. I write books about women who've changed America, and Dolly sure seemed to fit that bill. So when my other books had finished up, I decided it was time to work on Dolly.
5: Dolly has three autobiographies out. How did that impact your research and your writing?
6: Well, they provided context and some background, but certainly they were a source. But what I relied upon most of all, and what I think is unique to the book, is I talked to just over 100 people, her family, her high school classmates, her teachers, record producers, musicians, neighbors, when she was living in Nashville in the early days. So I got a pretty rounded figure, and I think we hear from voices that haven't been heard from before.
5: As you were writing the book and talking to those people, what surprised you most that maybe we don't know?
6: Well, I would say a couple of things. One is how early on Dolly knew what she wanted to do. When she couldn't read or write, she composed her first song. It was a little song about a corn cob doll called Little Tiny Tassel Top. And she sang it to her mother. Her mother wrote it down, recognized, you know, that something unusual is happening with this kid, put it in a box to save. So early on, her talent began to develop and her confidence. She just was laser focused. Certainly by the time she entered high school, she knew that as the day after graduation, she was going to Nashville, and she did.
5: Well, this week we're shining the spotlight on the career and life of the legendary Dolly Parton. Last week, of course, we visited with Opry member Rhonda Vincent, and later this week we will visit with Jamie Johnson, whose band, the Graskills, was Dolly's bluegrass band for a couple of years. We visit today with Martha Ackman. The book is Ain't Nobody's Fool, The Life and Times of Dolly Parton. How did Dolly handle being uber famous?
6: She was very grounded. She always knew where she came from. And I think another thing that people don't realize, because Dolly was so effervescent and effusive and relatable, people don't realize that she was a very private person, and she kept a tight rein on that privacy. When she was just starting out, her mother told her, always keep something for yourself. Not everything was for public consumption. Not everything was commodified. And so Dolly was very practiced and very smart about keeping her closest relationships out of the public view. And when she went home, she was home, and the public was not there.
5: Everybody loves Dolly. Did Dolly have detractors?
6: Well, you know, as a biographer, you have to look for the good and the bad. And everyone I interviewed, I asked, tell me about some downsides. And I was hard-pressed to find anyone. Truly, it was astonishing to find anyone who had a bad word to say about Dolly. The worst thing that people said probably was that she tried to do too much, that sometimes she spread herself too thin. Dolly said that her only regret in life was that she wasn't a more consistent songwriter, the likes of, you know, like Elton John or Paul McCartney, that she didn't devote heart and soul and most of her time to songwriting. And that was the most important thing to her.
5: How will you, and perhaps how should we, remember Dolly Parton?
6: I think as a bright light. You know, Dolly changed the temperature of the room. She made it warmer. She made it kinder. She made it more decent. I think if America could be more like Dolly Parton, we would all be better off.
5: Today is the first of 5 days where we continue to shine the spotlight on the career and life of the legendary Dolly Parton. Today with Martha Ackerman. Check out her book. It's called Ain't Nobody's Fool, The Life and Times of Dolly Parton. And Martha, thanks for your time today on Hearing Voices.
6: Thanks so much.
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9: A federal appeals court is rejecting a pharmaceutical industry challenge to the federal Medicare drug price negotiation program. The court found that drug makers are not entitled to sell their products to Medicare at the price they prefer. That's the latest ruling in a slew of federal courts deciding in favor of the Medicare drug price negotiation program established through the Inflation Reduction Act.
10: They're great.
9: Tony the Tiger from Kellogg's. Kellogg's competing company, General Mills, says it's removing artificial colors from all of its cereal. Tammy Trujillo reports.
11: According to the company, the move means that brands including Lucky Charms and Trix are now made and available without synthetic color additives. General Mills also said that 90% of its U.S. products have moved away from artificial colors, and it remains on track to complete the removal of artificial colors from all of its U.S. retail products by the end of next year. Health and Human Services Secretary Robert F. Kennedy Jr. has pushed for the removal of artificial dyes and colors as part of his Make America Healthy Again initiative.
9: A new WalletHub study finds Americans are carrying a record amount of auto loan debt with total balances topping $1.7 trillion nationwide. Scottsdale, Arizona, with the largest average auto loan balance at $54,000.
12: The average household now owes more than $14,000 on vehicle loans, while rising interest rates continue to make car ownership more expensive. WalletHub says auto loan debt has climbed nearly 56% over the past decade, and serious delinquencies are also trending higher. Financial experts recommend shoppers compare financing offers carefully and consider buying within their budget as vehicle prices and borrowing costs remain elevated. I'm at Mattinson.
9: And if you're a bargain hunter, you'll have a few more options soon. Burlington says it's opening 20 new stores across 12 states next month as part of an ongoing expansion. The discount retailer says shoppers continue looking for value on everything from clothing to home decor, and the company plans to keep adding locations throughout the year. I'm Monica Nelson with your consumer and business news.
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1: Yeah, 7:50 now, Monday morning, WHTC Morning News on Holland's Cool FM. Carolyn, you believe the weekend is coming gone already? Good morning. How
17: so
1: are you?
17: So fast. Good morning.
1: Any highlights from last weekend, Ms. Stitch?
17: Oh, my gosh. There's so many highlights. Maybe because yesterday I didn't have anything to do. And I just relaxed for a day, which was awesome.
1: You and I had the same thing. I was looking for just a chill day, and I got it yesterday.
17: Yeah, it was great.
1: Riding the bike, enjoying the weather. Once the storms moved out in the morning, though. But this is Learn to Draw with Carolyn. Every Monday morning, 7:50, we do this. Carolyn, what are we drawing this morning?
17: Today, we're drawing a rocket.
1: A rocket. And before we go any further, do we have a winner from last week?
17: We do. His name is Peter Roberts. Roberts is with two B's.
1: Roberts, okay, our winner last week. And talking about a winner, well, we ask you to post your drawings. Carolyn's going to tell you how to draw a rocket today. And once we're done after the show, I put it up on Facebook, your drawing, my drawing, and ask that you as well put your drawing up. And we'll see how you did.
17: Absolutely.
1: Yeah. So, one quickly, too, how's the new studio?
17: Oh, the new studio is great. It's almost 2 months already. I can't believe how fast it's going. But I love how people are coming in to just color and to just paint. It's an open studio, so we love that.
1: All right, fantastic. You ready to learn to draw?
17: Yes.
1: Here's our draw music. Hold on, I got to get my pencil, get my pad, and we're ready to draw a...
17: rocket!
1: Let's rock it on.
17: Okay. So the first thing we're going to start with is a rectangle, because everything we draw starts with shapes.
1: Yeah.
17: So we're going to draw a rectangle going up and down
1: straight up and down?
17: No, kind of at an angle.
1: Okay.
17: So a rocket is flying through the air.
1: Okay. And so this is the body of the rocket.
17: This is the body of the rocket. We're going to draw a rectangle going up and down.
1: And a tilting.
17: Kind of tilting.
1: Okay.
17: And small enough that you can fit all the details on it.
1: Okay.
17: So, but anyway, the top of the rocket is going to be a triangle. And our triangle is going to extend over the top of the rectangle, just on top.
1: Oh, the bottom?
17: But the side, the bottom is going to... And then you'll make a triangle.
1: A triangle, that makes sense. That's the top of the rocket.
17: So now all of a sudden you kind of can see it propelling through the air. So... and then on the bottom of it, we're going to put a little rectangle attached to the bottom, and that is where the fuel comes out, where the fire flames that we see come out of that.
1: So a smaller rectangle...
17: on the bottom.
1: Below the bigger rectangle.
17: Yes.
1: Okay, got it. I got that.
17: Yes. And then along the sides, still at the bottom, along the sides, we're going to make an L off to the side, like... The bottom, we're going to extend that bottom line off to the right side.
1: Okay.
17: Just a little bit.
1: Yeah.
17: And then we're going to make a 90 degree angle.
1: Oh, so not a straight L.
17: You can do it straight, or you can
1: L.
17: put a curve there.
1: Okay.
17: And do the same on the other side.
1: Got it. We're starting to look like a rocket ship.
17: Kind of look like a rocket
1: ship.
17: Or a
1: firecracker.
17: Either one is perfect. But we're going to put a window in it to make it look like a window is going to go in the top part of your rectangle.
1: Your big one, yeah.
17: And just a circle.
1: Okay.
17: So if you want to draw yourself there, you're welcome to later. And then along the bottom part of the rectangle, we're going to just do some designs. So... we're going to go up a little bit and draw a straight line, like we're cutting the rectangle off a little bit, maybe an inch off the bottom. We're going to draw a line that's straight across that big rectangle, and maybe another line straight across just a little farther up. And then in those lines, in those shapes.
1: Yeah.
17: Does that make sense?
1: So far.
17: In those shapes, we're going to do like stripes. If you want to make your rocket have some stripes.
1: Okay, up and down.
17: Up and down.
1: That I have.
17: All the way across. And then another one, you can do stars if you're...
1: I got stars.
17: If you're familiar with stars,
1: yep.
17: How to draw stars, you can do those. And then we need some rocket fuel and some...
18: Oh, yeah.
17: Yes.
18: We got to get this thing in the air.
17: We got to get this thing in the air. So that fuel module or whatever you call that, that little rectangle along the bottom, under that we're going to draw a connected to it a big a W with big legs. So a W with big legs. So like an upside down M. So it just go ahead and draw like a does that make sense? A big W attached to it. Just go ahead and draw it.
18: Kind of.
17: And then off to the side, we're going to draw another big W. And then off to the right side, we're going to draw another big W. So we have three big W's that all together make a flames going out. Or it looks like an oak leaf upside down.
18: I came close.
17: Yes.
18: Okay.
17: So,
18: are we good?
17: Yeah. And then,
18: close enough,
17: very
18: right?
17: Cool. That's very good. And then you can add all the stars and the moon.
18: Yeah, because you're up in the space.
17: You're up in space.
18: You know, the stars and the moon.
17: Yeah.
18: Here we go. I make those kind of crisscross stars, but.
17: Absolutely. Those work out great.
18: This one. Okay.
17: Absolutely.
18: Okay. And a moon. Yeah, there's the moon. Here we when the moon hits.
17: And the most important thing is your signature.
18: Thank you. Thank you for remembering that.
17: Yes.
18: All right. Once again, I'm going to take a picture of both Carolyn's and my rocket ship this morning. Going to put it on the WHTC Facebook page. Carolyn will take a look throughout the week here and, pick a winner. And the winner's
17: absolutely.
18: Not always like the greatest drawing. It's just the most creative or just
17: the most fun. Absolutely.
18: Just the most fun. Go to the WHTC Facebook page. Again, I'll put ours up after the show and asking you to do the same. So, Carolyn, what's the week bring for you?
17: Oh, the week brings a lot of, it's almost Christmas time. I know I don't want to mention that, but I have to get some Christmas art done in my next year's calendar.
18: Yeah,
17: so,
18: you got to stay ahead of that game.
17: So I got to stay ahead of it.
18: Learn
17: so
18: 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Carolyn, good to see you. Fun to draw.
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0: NBC News Radio, I'm Michael Kastner. One person has died, 15 others may be missing after a flash flood swept through the Grand Canyon, destroying footbridges and forcing the evacuation of hikers and campers. More from Mark Mayfield.
2: A man's body was recovered near Crystal Rapids along the Colorado River in what officials described as a flood-related death. The Park Service said an earlier estimate of 20 missing people was only a preliminary working figure. Officials also reported that the flooding damaged a key water pipeline serving tourists, leaving the park with limited water resources ahead of the Labor Day weekend. The pipeline supplies potable water and fire suppression for all South Rim facilities, an area heavily used for trails, viewpoints, lodging, and visitor services.
0: Iran launched retaliatory strikes at American forces in the Middle East on Sunday after the U.S. targeted suspected Iranian rocket launchers. Missiles fired into Jordan were intercepted with no reported impacts. The weekend skirmishes started when U.S. forces struck Iran's Larak Island, with CENTCOM saying Iranian units had been observed preparing to deploy rockets with mines into the Strait of Hormuz. President Trump is set to make an announcement on health care affordability today. It's expected he'll roll out a new round of Medicaid drug pricing deals as the midterm elections draw near. The man accused of killing conservative activist Charlie Kirk in Utah wants cameras kept out of the courtroom. More from Tammy Trujillo.
3: Tyler Robinson's asking a Utah court to ban cameras from the closing arguments of his preliminary hearing set for Tuesday. Attorneys for the media argue that requests to keep cameras out have already been rejected and this time should be no different. Robinson argues that cameras could taint a future jury pool and jeopardize his right to a fair trial. The media counters that trial proceedings are public and will be discussed by the public even if there are no cameras allowed in the courtroom.
0: Michael Kastner, NBC News Radio.
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0: Closing arguments in the Tupac Shakur murder trial are slated to get underway today, 3 decades after the legendary rapper was killed. The defendant, Dwayne Davis, is accused of planning the 1996 Las Vegas drive-by shooting that claimed Tupac's life. More than a dozen people are recovering from injuries from a shuttle bus crash at Newark Airport. More from Scott Pringle.
5: Police say the shuttle bus jumped the curb and then smashed into a concrete wall at Terminal B on the Level 3 roadway in the departure area. This was around 3 o'clock in the morning. At least 3 people left with serious injuries. They are expected to survive. It does appear the bus was carrying airport employees. It's unclear what caused the crash. In New Jersey, I'm Scott Pringle.
0: Two of the most popular travel destinations for Labor Day weekend are on opposite ends of the country. More from Rory O'Neill.
6: Many travelers are headed to Seattle to cruise up to Alaska, while families flock to Orlando for theme parks. AAA says Boston, Denver, and New York are other top domestic destinations. Rome, Vancouver, London, Dublin, and Paris top the international list. Domestic airfares for Labor Day weekend are 20% higher than last year, averaging nearly $800 a ticket. International flight costs are down 4%, averaging about $1,240.
0: NASA's new telescope is now cruising through space on a million-mile journey to its final orbit. Kate Fisher reports the Nancy Grace Roman Space Telescope launched yesterday from the Kennedy Space Center aboard a SpaceX Falcon Heavy rocket.
21: This new telescope has wide-field infrared abilities. It can look at enormous areas of the sky, and NASA says that its 5-year mission will map billions of galaxies, as well as investigating dark matter and dark energy.
0: The first images are expected in early 2027. Michael Kastner, NBC News Radio.
7: With the news update on WHTC Holland's Cool FM, I'm Gary Stevens. Wearing a life jacket may have prevented a tragedy in the waters of Lake Makatawa yesterday afternoon. Park Township crews were dispatched to Big Bay off of Wakazoo Drive around 2:45 p.m. on a report of a capsized 16 to 18-foot boat with a person in the water about 100 yards offshore. By the time they reached the scene, a nearby boat was able to right the vessel, and the person was wearing a life jacket was standing in waist-deep water. The victim was taken to shore, apparently unhurt, and the incident remains under investigation. Classes in the 165th academic year at Hope College get underway today. Over 850 freshmen are asked to come to the Jack Miller Center for Musical Arts yesterday afternoon for the fall commencement. They were formally welcomed to the Holland campus by school president Matthew Scogan.
8: Many of you, I suspect, are here, but your mind is all over the place, and that's okay. That's okay. You've had a topsy-turvy few days, I imagine, and this transition to college is a very significant life transition. I want you to know that you're supposed to be here. You belong here. And if you're feeling nervous right now, that's understandable. But I promise that within the next few weeks, you'll find your footing, you'll find your people, and you'll settle into a rhythm.
7: Meanwhile, in Allendale, new Grand Valley State students were invited to a Friday night Laker kickoff at Lubber Stadium, along with a campus life night last evening. They, too, will begin classes today. The Kalamazoo County Sheriff's Office says a woman has died after she crashed into a tree in Richland Township early yesterday.
9: Crash happening at 2 a.m. when she crashed into the tree along North 35th Street near Greer Drive. Deputies have not indicated what caused the crash. Her name, her age, and where she was from all have not been released. I'm Michael Arney.
7: The Michigan Democratic Party's ticket is now set for the November election. They held their nominating convention in Lansing on Saturday, officially putting Senate Majority Leader Winnie Brinks on the ticket as the Lieutenant Governor nominee, along with gubernatorial nominee Jocelyn Benson. Meanwhile, Republicans John James, Mike Rogers, and Bill Heisinger spent Saturday campaigning for votes in South Haven. Michigan voters are growing upset with both state and federal leaders. A new poll from Epic MRA shows President Trump's approval rating in the state is just 30%, a record low, and Governor Whitmer's disapproval has hit a record high of 55%. Just 41% of voters approved of Whitmer's job performance, her lowest since March of 2019 when it was at 36%. The poll also shows a 4 percentage point difference in favor of Democrats Benson and Abdul Al-Sayed over James and Rogers. The 10th and final motorcycle tour by U.S. Senator Gary Peters has wrapped up with a stop in East Lansing. The Bloomfield Hills Democrat, who is stepping down after 2 6-year terms in Washington, started his excursion in Bay City, going to Alpena, Marquette, Traverse City, and Grand Rapids. Get the latest news anytime at WHTC.com.
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12: 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Checking traffic and weather together. Definitely more volume on US 31 now. Expect some minor delays, minor slowdowns as you travel north and south through Holland. Looks like Chicago Drive, though, between Holland and Zeeland, looking just fine. Let's check your latest forecast from WHTC.com. Showers coming in this morning, then partly cloudy by this afternoon. A high of 84, partly cloudy, 70 tonight. 84 and cloudy skies tomorrow, and partly cloudy on Wednesday, high 86. So, yes, a warm week ahead. We have showers on the way here. 71 currently in Zeeland, 72 in Holland. Get the forecast sent to weekdays by texting the word STORM to 80373.
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12: 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And Dan Evans, want to tell you about Mayu Dentistry here in Holland. 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
1: 8:12 now on your Monday morning. Again, some showers rolling in, but should clear out by the afternoon here. This time on a Monday morning, we check in with Adrian Woodland, talking about gas prices and more. Adrian is with AAA Auto Club Group out of Dearborn, and I have Adrian on the phone this morning. Hope you are well, Adrian, and how was the weekend?
2: I'm good. The weekend was good.
1: I know. Fall's kind of comes and by, comes here and is gone before we know it, but Adrian is up and at 'em on a Monday to share gas prices and travel trends and more. We've got a lot to talk about this morning. Let's start with gas prices, I guess. Maybe a tad bit of good news, Adrian.
2: Yeah, gas across the state kind of helped steady. The state average is currently $4.17 a gallon for regular unleaded, and that's only up one penny compared to this time last week.
1: Adrian, talking about gas demand, I would guess that demand is going up, especially as we get close to the Labor Day weekend.
2: Yeah, gas demand usually heads up the week before or right before a holiday, and Labor Day is probably going to be no different this year.
1: Michiganders, Americans in general, prepare to close out this summer. A Labor Day getaway is coming up this weekend, and I'm not sure, I don't remember, did we talk about Labor Day numbers at all, Adrian?
2: So we're expecting, you know, folks to continue traveling. Labor Day has long been a popular time for that final summer getaway, and this year wouldn't be any different.
1: Sure, and as usual, Adrian, do we expect once we come into Labor Day weekend, maybe fill up that tank a little early because gas prices typically go up around the holiday?
2: Yeah, definitely, because we tend to see an increase in demand as we head into the holiday again, as everyone is filling up to hit the road for kind of that last official summer getaway.
1: Now, for folks that are going to stay in the state of Michigan, what do we look at like as far as different areas and price differences?
2: Yeah, so prices are definitely different in different places. The most expensive metro in the state is Jackson, that comes in at about $4.26 a gallon for regular unleaded. And then the least expensive in the state is Marquette, that actually comes in at about $3.99 a gallon.
1: All right, a three in there. Wow. Adrian Woodland is with the AAA Auto Club Group out of Dearborn. Our gas prices update, travel trends, and more. And I know last year AAA helped just hundreds of thousands of drivers needing some roadside assistance. And talk about what drivers should make sure they check before the Labor Day road trip. And if there is an issue, you folks at AAA can help them out.
2: Yeah, last year nationwide over the Labor Day weekend, we responded to nearly 405,000 drivers that needed roadside assistance. And, you know, the most common roadside problems we see during holiday weekends often are the ones drivers can prevent. So it's not the most glamorous part of preparing for a trip, but definitely get your vehicle inspected and checked out before hitting the roadway. You want to check things like your battery, your tires, your brakes, and your fluids before you hit the road.
1: All righty, and as we approach the Labor Day weekend, we're getting into fall. 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
1: Also, we haven't mentioned that mobile app if you're traveling across Michigan or any other state for that matter. How do we keep track of what gas prices are?
2: Yeah, you can download AAA's free mobile app. That'll help you find gas prices around your area, around the state, and around the country. So definitely utilize it, especially if you're planning to take a trip this Labor Day weekend.
1: Also, AAA.com has a wealth of information. Look at the calendar, Adrian. I believe you and I both have next Monday off. So enjoy your Labor Day weekend, and I guess we'll chat again in a couple of weeks here. Adrian, have a great week. Have a great Labor Day, and we'll talk to you in a bit.
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1: Well, we talk about Mackinac Island quite a bit during this summer, and for good reason. It's been named USA Today's best summer travel destination for 4 years running, but there's another season on the island that deserves some attention. That is fall. Mackinac Island is once again in the running for USA Today's 10 best places to visit for fall, and the island actually finished number one in this competition last year, so a title to defend. Joining me this morning, Steph Castelline with the Mackinac Island Tourism Bureau. Steph, as usual, thanks for joining us. Good morning.
2: Hey, good morning, and thanks for having me.
1: Well, we're going to talk all things Mackinac Island, and when people hear Mackinac Island, Steph, I think most people immediately picture summer, bicycles, horses, flowers, busy streets, warm weather. Now, what changes when we get into September and October? What does Mackinac Island feel like in the fall?
2: Yeah, well, we still have all those beautiful things to do and see that you mentioned, but I think the best part of fall on Mackinac is just the pace. You know, coming over to Mackinac Island in general is a slower pace without vehicles. You know, we have the horses, the bicycles, walking to where you need to get to. But in the fall, after the kids and families, they go back to school, you really start to see some of that natural beauty and that slower pace.
1: You know, obviously one of the big attractions is the fall color, I'm guessing. And what does Mackinac Island look like when the leaves begin to change? Something fabulous, I'm guessing.
2: Oh, it truly is. You know, we're just under 84% state park. So while you'll come in the downtown area and see a lot of fudge shops and our beautiful stores and delicious restaurants, you know, if you get out and explore the state park, there's so much out there, so many different views, so many trails and pathways to explore. And so you can go to the very top of Mackinac Island, it's called Fort Holmes, and see the different vistas and views up there. Or you can go the 8.2 miles around the island, but the trees and the even the flowers that they plant in the gardens, you know, they change those out in the fall, and it all just really creates a cozy atmosphere up here.
1: Steph, I know that you guys want to note that Mackinac Island, generally a May through October destination, but many here businesses remain open well into October.
2: They do, yeah. So the last weekend for most of our businesses is going to be October 25th. That 23rd through 25th is our Halloween celebration. So if you're a Halloween fan, we celebrate the week before in general, and this year it is the weekend before. And so that'll be kind of the last big weekend here on the island, but like you said, there's still a lot of season left. It's August, you know, middle of August now, and we have still what feels like summer ahead of us, and it'll slowly turn into those fall temperatures and the change of color. But, yeah, about 2.5 months left, and plenty of time to still plan your visit.
1: Steph Castelline, Mackinac Island Tourism Bureau. And, Steph, you mentioned Halloween. We're going to cover more about that. But let's go in line here as far as the calendar goes. There's some really, really fun fall events on the calendar. And one thing that caught my attention is that Fall Fudge Festival. What's that all about?
2: Yeah, absolutely. So Fall Fudge Festival combines all things fall and all things fudge. It is the first weekend in October, this year October 2nd and 3rd. And, you know, we celebrate fudge every day here on Mackinac Island, but this is a special weekend to give them even more love for all of our fudge shops. So you're going to see a lot of fall flavors infused with that fudge and different, you know, drink varieties or tasting menus. We're also going to have some different events in the evenings. We have the West Michigan Boot Scooters coming back. And one that we're planning on that I can't quite mention yet, so stay tuned for that.
1: Okay.
2: But we'll be announcing that one as well coming up here soon. So, yeah, lots of fun activities, lots of exploring. We do a fudge quest where we hide boxes throughout the island and the state park. And if people can find those, similar to geocaching, and bring them back to our office to redeem a prize. So just lots of family fun, fun events, and ways to see the island.
1: And as you mentioned, then later in October, you have that Halloween weekend, October 23rd through the 25th. And Steph, Mackinac Island already has a pretty fascinating history in some places that people might describe as a little spooky. What happens when Halloween comes to the island?
2: Yeah, Halloween is a lot of fun. Like I mentioned, it's kind of the last weekend for almost all of our businesses and before they close for the winter season. So first of all, everyone is out and about for, you know, that Saturday night. listening to live music. Everyone is dressed up. If you're not dressed up, Dan, you stand out. It's the opposite of what you might think. So definitely come prepared. And then with that weekend, there, you know, is haunted trails and mazes that Grand Hotel puts on. There is generally, they have the haunted walking tours. They actually do that throughout the season, but those are fun during the Halloween time. And then we do have kids trick-or-treating downtown that Saturday, as well as our final foot race. We have 4 foot races on the island through Run Mackinac, and the Great Turtle Trail Run is that Saturday the 24th.
1: All right, as usual, I know at this point we can get information online. Where do we go?
2: Yeah, MackinacIsland.org. That's the official website of the Mackinac Island Tourism Bureau. There you'll find all of the information, events, things to know. We also have a link on our homepage to that voting link for USA Today, best place to travel for fall, and we're really excited about that. So hoping we take that top spot again. We won it last year, which is we're very proud of and excited about, and looking forward to hopefully having people vote for us in that running through September.
1: Steph, I wasn't going to forget about that. I'm glad you brought that up. But what does this mean to the tourism community on Mackinac Island to have this great national recognition, specifically a couple of years in a row, summer travel 4 years in a row?
2: Yeah, it's so special.

0: Talking about the USA Today 10 best places to visit for fall. And Steph, remind us here again how we go in and vote for Mackinac Island for that fall thumbs up.
1: Yeah, well, if you go to MackinacIsland.org, it's on our homepage. You can vote right there once a day, every day until September 7th. It's also on our social media channels. We're on Facebook, Instagram, all the socials out there. So if you visit those, you'll see it as well.
0: Excellent. Steph, let's do a quick Mackinac Island fall lightning round. You ready?
1: Okay, I'm ready.
0: Favorite fall activity?
1: Ooh, biking. So many beautiful views.
0: Best way to see the fall colors?
1: Biking? No, I would say a carriage tour is a great way. It takes you through the interior of the island, and you get to see a lot of the spots at a different pace than biking.
0: Favorite fall food or drink on the island?
1: Ooh, last year I had an frozen apple cider out at Mission Point, and it was delicious. It blew my mind.
0: All right. A best month for a fall visit, September or October?
1: Ooh, I like September. A little bit warmer temps, so you still get that nice warm weather, but hard to beat the color in October.
0: Okay, and finally, fudge flavor? Best fudge flavor?
1: Ooh, I mean, my favorite is caramel.
0: There you go. Oh,
1: always.
0: I'm with you on that.
1: always caramel, but I do love when they bring the pumpkin out during the fall season.
0: That's right. Steph Gastelein from the Mackinac Island Tourism Bureau. And if you've never experienced Mackinac Island in the fall, sounds like a pretty good place, a pretty good time of the year, that is, to change that. Listeners, again, can vote once a day through Monday, September 7th. Steph Gastelein, thanks for joining us this morning, and we look forward to our next chat about Mackinac Island.
1: Thank you.
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0: 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It is WHTC Morning News on Holland's Cool FM. Looky here, scattered showers now, expecting some showers in the next couple of hours. 71 currently in Zealand, 72 in Holland, and your weather details coming up. In your final half hour of WHDC Morning News on Holland's Cool FM, an NBC News update on the way, followed by local news headlines with Gary. Brian Spencer talks with Dr. Michelle Ficus with the Association of Immunization Managers all about back-to-school vaccinations. We have all that more coming up following your NBC News update.
8: NBC News Radio, I'm Michael Kastner. At least one person is dead and around 15 others are unaccounted for after flash flooding hit the Grand Canyon over the weekend. It destroyed footbridges and forced the evacuation of hikers and campers. Iran launched retaliatory strikes at American forces in the Middle East on Sunday after the U.S. targeted suspected Iranian rocket launchers. Missiles fired into Jordan were intercepted with no

0: reported impacts. The weekend skirmishes started when U.S. forces struck Iran's Larak Island, with CENTCOM saying Iranian units had been observed preparing to deploy rockets with mines into the Strait of Hormuz. Closing arguments in the Tupac Shakur murder trial are slated to get underway today, 3 decades after the legendary rapper was killed. The defendant, Dwayne Keefe D. Davis, is accused of planning the 1996 Las Vegas drive-by shooting. Michael Kastner, NBC News Radio.
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2: Good morning, I'm Gary Stevens in the WHTC newsroom, and these are some of the stories we're following for you. Two persons were seriously injured following a single vehicle crash west of Hudsonville during the overnight hours yesterday. One person was hospitalized following a Friday afternoon house fire in Holland's north side. And a Michigan man is determined to ensure a proper burial for a baby found dead in a porta potty at the Electric Forest Music Festival. All details on these and other stories on WHTC News, following NBC News at the top of the hour.
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1: 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Traffic and weather together showing US 31. We'll call it moderate volume. No accidents, no incidents, just a lot of cars and trucks on the road. Also, Chicago Drive between Holland and Zeeland looking light volume right now. Here's your weather outlook from WHTC.com. Some showers this morning, partly cloudy this afternoon, 84 our high. Tonight, partly cloudy and 70, 84, becoming cloudy tomorrow, and partly cloudy Wednesday, 86. We have scattered showers right now, 71 in Zeeland, 72 in Holland. The latest news, weather, and sports is available anytime at WHTC.com.
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10: Singer David will be arraigned this morning in Los Angeles on charges he murdered a 14-year-old girl.
11: Last month, a judge in Los Angeles ruled there's enough evidence for a trial. Prosecutors believe the 21-year-old killed Celeste Rivas Hernandez because she threatened to expose their sexual relationship. Investigators accuse him of cutting up her body and leaving it in his Tesla, where it was discovered after the car was towed. The defendant, David Anthony Burke, is pleading not guilty. I'm Mark Mayfield.
10: Olivia Rodrigo's first Daisy Chains Fields Music Festival is in the books. The singer's first all-woman festival took place in Irvine, California over the weekend, and it brought in $10 million for the event's 10 nonprofit partners. Philanthropist Melinda French Gates doubled that amount. A blockbuster suit against Anthropic has been filed by some of music's biggest publishers.
12: The Friday night filing alleges one of the largest and most blatant ongoing thefts of intellectual property in history. Units of Sony Music and Warner Music filed the suit in federal court in Northern California, naming Anthropic CEO Dario Amodei and co-founder Benjamin Mann as defendants. The 48-page complaint claims Anthropic pirated thousands of copyrighted musical works and asks for hundreds of thousands of dollars in damages per infringed work. I'm Tammy Trujillo.
10: And Burning Man Festival is underway. The annual Arts and Cultural Self-Expression Festival will run through September 7th. That's entertainment. I'm Daria Albinger.
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1: 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This final day of August, August 31st, 2026, on a Monday morning. More Dolly news. Looks like Dolly Parton's family is confirming the country music icon has been privately laid to rest.
0: Her niece, Lainey Mae Parton, says the burial took place on Friday. Parton had reportedly requested a small private service for immediate family members. Parton died last Tuesday at 80 years old following a brief battle with cancer. Her family is requesting donations to the Imagination Library instead of flowers. I'm Michael Kastner.
15: Greg Chandler heads to West Ottawa Stadium as the Panthers host the visiting Mattawan Wildcats. 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
1: 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Scattered showers, 71 now in Zealand, 72 in Holland. And next segment, take it away, Brian Spencer.
15: With cases of vaccine-preventable diseases reaching record highs, the beginning of a new school year is an important time for parents and caregivers to make sure their children are up to date on recommended vaccines. Hello, I'm Brian Spencer. And as millions of students head back to school soon, childhood vaccination rates are lower than in recent years, raising concerns about protection against measles, whooping cough, flu, and other infectious diseases. Dr. Rochelle Fiskus, a board-certified pediatrician and chief medical officer for the Association of Immunization Managers, is here with us today to discuss what parents should know, how to navigate the recommended vaccine schedule, and what to do if a child has fallen behind. Dr. Fiskus, thank you for joining me today.
17: Hi, thanks for having me, Brian.
15: Dr. Fiskus, why is it important for children to be up to date on recommended vaccines before heading back to school?
17: I think most of us have heard about the increasing cases of diseases like measles that we didn't used to see in this country. And before we send our kids into an environment like a school where they're in a classroom that's got a lot of kids and where they're sitting for hours, we want to make sure that they are protected against those kinds of diseases. And we also want to make sure that they're not the ones bringing those diseases into a school where they could maybe infect a pregnant school teacher or infect a child who maybe has a problem with their immune system.
15: Absolutely correct. Couldn't agree more with you. Doctor, One thing I know that my son doesn't like is shots, obviously. But it's important for them to be separated out and at different ages. Why are vaccines recommended at different ages throughout childhood? And why do some of them require more than one dose?
17: Well, you're right. I don't think any child likes shots, but they are so, so important. And they're given at the times where they're most beneficial to that child in preventing these diseases, where they can develop the immune system response they need to, and also to prevent those diseases that can impact children at specific ages. For example, we vaccinate very early against things like whooping cough because it is most deadly in children under the age of one, and we want to prevent that from happening. And many of the vaccines that we give do need more than one dose, and that is to make sure that that child's immune system is trained and ready to fight those kinds of infections when those diseases show up so that their body can protect them from infection before anything can become serious.
15: We're speaking with Dr. Michelle Fiskus, board-certified pediatrician and chief medical officer for the Association of Immunization Managers. Now, doctor, how can parents and caregivers find out which vaccines are recommended for their children and if those vaccines are covered by insurance?
17: Well, the great news is that with almost no exceptions, these vaccines are covered for every child without any kind of payment by the family. Okay. They're either covered through the family's commercial insurance plan, maybe they get that through their employer, and that is a federal law that those insurance plans have to cover every dollar of those vaccines. If the child maybe is covered under their state Medicaid plan, or maybe they don't have insurance at all, that's still okay. They can get their vaccines through the Vaccines for Children program, which is a federal program that gives those vaccines at no cost to families for families that might not be able to otherwise afford to get them. So parents don't need to be worried about having to pay out of pocket when they get their child caught up with their vaccinations. And then the best way to find out which vaccines your child might need right now is to contact their healthcare provider. They should have a record. If they don't, contact your local health department, and they should be able to pull their record from your state's immunization information system and be able to tell you which vaccines your child might need.
15: Doctor, I've been through this with a couple of children now, my two boys. One is 4.5 and one is just over a year, so I know what to expect during these appointments when it comes to getting vaccinations. What should parents, especially first-time parents and caregivers, expect before, during, and after their child's vaccination appointment? And how hard is it, and what can they expect if their child has missed recommended vaccines in the past?
17: Well, I'll take the second part first. So if they need more than one vaccine, we do that all the time in pediatrics. And so while it may sometimes seem like a lot of shots at once, it's actually easier to do that and get it all over with in one day than to go back over and over again and subject that child to that kind of an appointment.
15: Okay.
17: And as far as what to expect, you know, I would advise parents not to promise their child that they're not going to get shots or promise their child how many shots they're going to get, because that may change once they get to the doctor's office. So if you need to tell them that they're going to get some shots, just tell them that, you know, they're there to keep them healthy. During that appointment, you can help by distracting your child, maybe play I Spy in the room or just have a conversation. If it's a younger child, just hold them and give them cuddles and, you know, help them get through it. And then afterwards, it's not uncommon to see maybe some low-grade fever or some redness or tenderness at that vaccine site. You can put a cold compress there to help with those symptoms. You could give some Tylenol, or in an older child, you can give ibuprofen. But just know that those things are going to go away in a day or two and are far less severe than if your child had actually gotten sick with one of these diseases.
15: Doctor, we hear so many conflicting reports and information about childhood vaccines. To close us out today, where can parents and caregivers go for more information about childhood vaccines?
17: You really want to make sure you're looking at a trusted source of information, and that's not going to be folks on Facebook. Go to sites like cveat.org that can give you information in both English and Spanish about vaccines. My other favorite site is chop.edu/vaccineeducationcenter. That's run by the Children's Hospital of Philadelphia, and they can answer just about any question that you might have about vaccines at that site.
15: Well, Dr. Fiskus, I want to thank you very much for joining us today. Back to school is hot and heavy in our area, and we certainly hope that this information will help a lot of unnecessary diseases from spreading. This has been Dr. Michelle Fiskus, board-certified pediatrician and chief medical officer for the Association of Immunization Managers, joining us today. Thank you, Doctor.
17: Thanks, Brian. Stay well.
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1: 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It's 8:47 on your Monday morning, 31st day of August. We have Tigers baseball tonight and the next couple of nights. They're in Minnesota, Target Field, downtown Minneapolis, to take on the Twins. That is a 7:15 broadcast time tonight, tomorrow, and Wednesday. Which brings us to another round of high school football on Thursday. Mattawan at West Ottawa to take on the Panthers. That's this Thursday night, 6:40. Greg Chandler on the air.
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1: 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Right now it's Blood, Sweat, and Tears.

The now late David Clayton Thomas singing for Blood, Sweat, and Tears. WHDC Morning News on Holland's Cool FM. A final check of traffic and weather after the Guess Who.

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1: 8:58 on a Monday morning, August 31st. 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Wrapping it up with a final check of traffic and weather. Traffic-wise, US 31 showing moderate volume now. Really, again, as usual, no accidents, no incidents, just a lot of cars and trucks on the road this morning.
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1: And checking out your weather from WHTC.com. Showers this morning, then clearing out. Partly cloudy this afternoon, a high of 84. Partly cloudy and 70, your overnight low tonight. For tomorrow, Tuesday, becoming all clouds, 84. And then Wednesday, expecting partly cloudy skies. Wednesday's high, about 86. Right now, scattered showers, 71 currently in Zeeland, 72 in Holland. 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Yep, with that, it's going to wrap it up for me, Dan Evans. Of course, I'm making way for Gary Stevens' Talk of the Town. Gary's scheduled guests this morning include State Representative Joey Andrews and Luke Meerman. And coming up on tomorrow's WHTC Morning News, your Consumers Energy Update, State Senate candidate Chris Kleinjans, the Garden Party from DeBrine Seed, and more. So thank you so much for hanging out with me this morning. Take care of yourself. Be good to each other. Yep, we'll talk again tomorrow.
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4: NBC News Radio. I'm Michael Kastner. Iran launched retaliatory strikes at American forces in the Middle East on Sunday after the U.S. targeted suspected Iranian rocket launchers. Missiles fired into Jordan were intercepted with no reported impacts. The weekend skirmishes started when U.S. forces struck Iran's Larak Island, with CENTCOM saying Iranian units had been observed preparing to deploy rockets with mines into the Strait of Hormuz. One person is dead, about 15 others are unaccounted for, after a flash flood swept through the Grand Canyon, destroying footbridges and forcing the evacuation of hikers and campers. David Gregory says he was part of a group that was airlifted to safety over the weekend.
5: Hearing later that the bridge that we crossed was wiped out kind of makes you think that maybe we should have been in more of a panic.
4: A man's body was recovered along the Colorado River in what officials described as a flash flood death. Officials say the flooding damaged a key water pipeline serving tourists. As a result, the park has limited water resources Labor Day weekend. The pipeline supplies potable water and fire suppression for all South Rim facilities. The death toll from the powerful flooding last week in Nepal is now at over 900. More from Mark Mayfield.
6: Authorities say the number of missing stands at more than 4,200. A spokesperson with the U.S. State Department said on Sunday that 85 Americans are still unaccounted for. While crisis response coordinators say the devastation has been overwhelming, they also say well over 10,000 people have been rescued, including more than 270 foreign nationals. The devastating floods were caused by a glacier collapse on the Nepal-Tibet border region last Wednesday.
4: After more U.S. airstrikes on Iran, stock futures are falling. Michael Kastner, NBC News Radio.
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8: Here we are again, Michigan. Six innocent lives taken. Mass attacks can be prevented. There are always warning signs. It starts with a grievance.
9: They fired me! I know you all have something to do with it!
8: It's social media. How many people saw that? Bought a gun, ammo. He had a plan. People saw the clues, but were too afraid to tell anyone. Stop a plot. Speak up.
4: Labor Day weekend is almost here, and it'll see millions take to the roads and skies. More from Tammy Trujillo.
9: AAA looked at booking data and found this year's top domestic destinations are Seattle, Orlando, Boston, Denver, and New York. For people leaving the country, the top destinations are Rome, Vancouver, London, Dublin, and Paris. Trips to Las Vegas and Alaskan cruise ship tours are also popular. I'm Tammy Trujillo.
4: Iceland won't be holding negotiations to join the European Union. William Denslow reports that election authorities say 52.8% of Iceland voters have rejected a government proposal to consider becoming part of the EU.
10: According to public broadcaster RUV, voter turnout was over 80%, the highest since the 2009 elections. The debate centered largely on security concerns, fueled by US assertions of taking control of Greenland and the impact of the EU membership on the country's fishing industry.
4: Iceland's prime minister says many voters were worried about how joining the EU would affect agriculture, fisheries, and natural resources. Iceland had previously moved to join the EU back in 2009, but suspended those talks in 2013 over concerns it would lose control of its fishing rights. Dolly Parton's family is confirming the country music icon has been privately laid to rest. Her niece, Lainey Mae Parton, says the burial took place on Friday. She had reportedly requested a small private service for immediate family members. She died last Tuesday at the age of 80 following a brief battle with cancer. And Novak Djokovic is out after a first-round loss in the U.S. Open on Sunday night to Mariano Navone. It was the first time in 20 appearances at Flushing Meadows that Djokovic lost in the first round. Michael Kastner, NBC News Radio.
1: With the news update on WHTC Holland's Cool FM, I'm Gary Stevens. Two persons were seriously injured following a single vehicle crash west of Hudsonville during the overnight hours yesterday. According to the Ottawa County Sheriff's Office, a southbound sedan on 48th Avenue near Felt Street apparently lost control around 4:15 a.m. It veered to the right, struck an embankment, and rolled over several times. One person was thrown from the vehicle, and it was not immediately determined if the other person was also ejected as a result of the crash or was able to get out of the vehicle intentionally. The two unnamed persons involved, a 20-year-old Byron Center woman behind the wheel and a 21-year-old Allendale man as a passenger, were taken to an undisclosed area hospital for treatment as the incident remains under investigation. One person was hospitalized following a Friday afternoon house fire on Holland's north side. When crews arrived at the blaze, which was at a residence on Crosswind Drive off of Ottawa Beach Road between 152nd and 160th Avenues, flames were seen coming through the roof. It took some time to bring the fire under control, with one resident taken to Holland Hospital for treatment of smoke inhalation. Assistant crews also brought along cyano kits, which is used to address any cyanide poisoning situation involving residents or first responders. State police fire investigators were also called out to assist in seeking the cause of the blaze. No dollar estimate of damage caused in the incident was immediately determined. Meanwhile, five small fires that were set on Friday night and early Saturday morning in Kalamazoo are under investigation.
11: The first was a trash can on fire on North Burdick Street at 9:30 p.m., followed by a porta potty on fire on Oxford at 10:40 p.m., and then a fence on fire 10 minutes later near South Riverview Drive and East Patterson Street. Those were followed by a vehicle fire at 2 a.m. on Cimarron Drive and a trash can on fire just after 2 a.m. also on Cimarron Drive. Kalamazoo Public Safety says no one was injured. They put the flames out quickly, limiting the damage. They're working to identify the suspects. I'm Michael Arney.
1: A Lakeshore community is freshening up its image in a visual way. A week ago, the Saugatuck City Council approved a recommended brand direction and logo, which was presented during an August 19th council workshop by retained consultant Concept A Creative Studio. This would include new signage as well as a website overhaul. It concluded an eight-month-long effort to refresh the municipal image as Historic District Commission Chairman Tim Straker headed up a branding advisory committee made up of city and civic leaders.
12: We wanted to create a modern identity that reflects the authentic character of our community and something that captures the culture, the natural beauty, the charm, the sophistication in a way that feels said no better than this, distinctly Saugatuck.
13: Now that the Saugatuck City Council has given its go-ahead on the project, Concept Day will complete a full set of brand guidelines, and staff and legal counsel will proceed with implementing protection and controlled usage of the new identity. A Hudsonville man says he's determined to ensure a proper burial for a baby found dead in a porta potty at the Electric Forest Music Festival in Rothbury. Travis Burns testified before a judge last Thursday in the Good Samaritan's effort to secure a dignified burial for the baby girl. This as detectives make progress in the search for the baby's mother, according to the Oceana County Prosecutor's Office. It's based on updates from state police. Get the latest news anytime at WHTC.com.
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13: Here's the latest forecast from WHTC.com. Mostly cloudy today with a chance of showers and storms, 83. Mostly cloudy tonight with evening showers, 72. Mostly sunny tomorrow with a chance of late afternoon showers and storms, 84. And mostly sunny on Wednesday, 85. Currently in Zeeland, it is 71. And in Holland, downtown Holland, that is, it is 74. 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

0: 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The virtual backyard fence, where people in the Holland Zeeland area have had a chance for more than 50 years to get what's on their mind off of their chest and onto the radio, as well as hear from and talk to newsmakers and newsbreakers from the lakeshore. 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
1: Ah, good morning. Welcome to Talk of the Town for this Monday, August the 31st. Two-thirds of the calendar year will be completed at midnight tonight. We head into the final third of 2027 tomorrow. Yes. No, we don't. 2026. We head into the final third tomorrow. Let's not jump the gun yet and get to 2027 yet. We still have 4 more months to deal with this. Kind of dark and gloomy to the west of us. Looking outside our windows here at our studios at 87 Central Avenue. And it was kind of wet yesterday. Had some rain going through the Detroit area. Held up the start of the Tiger game yesterday. But we need some rain. Hopefully not too much of stormy stuff. But I hope you had a good weekend. We did. 50th class reunion for the class of 1976 Redford Bishop Borges High School, or most of the time there, Detroit Bishop Borges High School. It was my last year there. Redford Township finally got its own post office box. But it was a good time. About 160 of us, be it students, spouses, and a couple, 3 teachers, were there. And one interesting comment was made. We didn't realize at the time that we were going to school that our teachers were not that much older than us. Of course, some of the older teachers no longer are with us, but some of the ones that were in their mid-20s still with us and accepted invitations to the get-together. Good time had by all. Unfortunately, my wife couldn't make it because of health issues. So who did I get to sit next to? How about the homecoming queen? Yep. Cue Davy Jones and Daydream Believer. But it was nice. It was nice. And once in a lifetime experience. Yeah, it is. How many of us will be back for the 60th anniversary, 60th reunion in 10 years? We don't know. But I put the seed in the minds of those who organized the event, who did a great job, led by our class president, Bill Graham. And I said, in 2018, we had a group 60th birthday party picnic in the suburban Detroit area. Let's do one 2 years from now when we all turn 70. And then one of my classmates said, well, how about a cruise? Some of us, I shuddered and said, hey, wait a minute, not all of us have, loads of money, and many of them are retired. I'm one of the few that are still slugging it away. And I said, someplace nice and warm. Yeah, of course. I said, wait a minute. Let's see. There should be some cruise availabilities in Lake Michigan. Bring them over to my side of the state. Again, that seed has been planted. We'll see if it comes to fruition. One of my classmates planning to move to Zealand, so they were looking for tips about good things to do around here. Hopefully we get another listener. And we got a few listening online, probably, through WHTC.com or through the WHTC app on the smartphone. But, and many, you know, many of them follow through our social media. So, yeah, I was not, let's just say I was not anonymous at this. Celebrity? Nah. Anonymous? Nah, too. But anyway, it was good. It was good. Let us move forward. Let's hope you had a good weekend as well. As the campuses at Hope College, GVSU, bustling with students. A couple of activities on the GVSU campus. Laker Night, Laker Fest, or whatever they called it, at Lubber Stadium on Friday. So, Campus Life Night last night. At Hope College, it was the fall commencement at the Jack Miller Center yesterday afternoon. And now it's into the classroom. And I can recall my first lecture at U of D. It was about 100 people. And this is coming, you know, in high school, you know, 25, 30 students is one thing. You get into a lecture hall with about 100 some, and on the first day of school, it's a little intimidating. It's a little intimidating. But there's a lot more support for your new students now than there was then in the fall of 1976 at the University of Detroit. Anyway, kids, everybody except Zealand on the K through 12 education back at classes. Zealand starts on Wednesday. And we're seeing some relieved parents. Yeah. Now I have my days free. Anyway, today on WHTC's Talk of the Town, we'll talk to a couple of state representatives. Joey Andrews, the Democrat from St. Joe, whose district includes western edge of Allegan County. And Luke Mearman, he'll join us a week early. Normally we get Luke, the Republican from Coopersville, on the first Monday of the month. But since we will not have a show on Labor Day, Luke has agreed to join us this morning. He'll join us a little after 10:30. Brian Spence will have What's New Ron Holland. Hope to have Lindsay Lawrence's Evergreen Commons report as well. 616-395-1450. 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

0: Welcome back to Talk of the Town for this Monday, August 31st. I'm Gary Stevens. Phone lines open to you at 616-395-1450. Got a couple of minutes. Let's open up this can of worms. Google Maps is now referring to the newly declared Lake America instead of Lake Ontario. The Geographic Names Information System officially made the change after President Trump signed an executive order on Thursday renaming the lake. Google officials say it will use official government sources like GNIS to update its map information, but only American users will see Lake America. Canadians? Lake Ontario, rest of the world, co-displays. As I said, let's open up the can of worms and get your thoughts on this brouhaha. It's the second time we've had to deal with it, with one of the first acts that President Trump did when he took office the second time. Last year, rebranding the Gulf of Mexico to the Gulf of America. Your thoughts? 616-395-1450. Image?
1: Yeah.
0: I think more than anything else, it is an image move. It's in character with the 45th/47th president. And does it really make a big deal? Does it really matter? Or is it that five-letter word, pride, that has put everybody in an uproar over this? I want to get your thoughts. 616-395-1450. You know, we've done rebranding and renaming of many things over the last generation, be it sports nicknames, as to not offend Indigenous people / Native Americans. Sports teams can't be branded as Indians, Braves, Warriors, individual tribes, Redskins or Red Men, individual tribes. All in the name of pride. All in the name of pride. And is the Lake America / Lake Ontario, and as well as the Gulf of America, Gulf of Mexico squabble, really about pride? Anything else? 616-395-1450 if you wish to comment on that. If not, that's fine. We'll find some.

0: about 20 right now that might be still missing. Of course, on the worldwide scale, the flooding in the Nepal border, the certainly the virtual video, the death toll over 900, more than 4,200 missing as a glacier broke off near Kathmandu. Over 10,000 people have been rescued so far, more than 250 foreign nationals. 85 Americans still unaccounted for there. Wow. Time check the weather now from WHTC.com. Mostly cloudy today. Chance of showers and storms, 83. Showers taper off this evening. Clouds remain 72. Mostly sunny tomorrow. Chance of late afternoon showers and storms, 84. That's tomorrow. And then Wednesday, mostly sunny, 85. Currently, 72 in Zeeland, 74 in downtown Holland. 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
0: Tensions between the U.S. and Iran are heating up again. No surprise. More on that with Michael Kastner and NBC News Brief. And then if all goes well, we should be joined by Joey Andrews, State House Representative. 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
7: NBC News Radio, I'm Michael Kastner. Iran launched retaliatory strikes at American forces in the Middle East on Sunday after the U.S. targeted suspected Iranian rocket launchers. Missiles fired into Jordan were intercepted with no reported impacts. The weekend skirmishes started when U.S. forces struck Iran's Larak Island, with CENTCOM saying Iranian units had been observed preparing to deploy rockets with mines into the Strait of Hormuz. At least one person is dead, more than a dozen others unaccounted for, after a flash flood swept through the Grand Canyon, destroying footbridges and forcing the evacuation of hikers and campers. A man's body was recovered along the Colorado River in what officials described as a flash flood death. And a push to rename Nashville International Airport after Dolly Parton now has the backing of Tennessee Governor Bill Lee and airport officials. Parton died last week at the age of 80. Michael Kastner, NBC News Radio.

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1: Welcome back to Talk of the Town for this Monday, August 31st. Fifth Monday of the month, that happens about four times a year, which means at this time we have a chance to catch up with things going on in Lansing with State House Representative Joey Andrews, representing District Number 38, which includes the western edge of Allegan County. He's on the other end of our Zoom connection this morning. Joey, good morning. Welcome back, sir.
2: Good morning. Always good to be here.
1: And if you have a question for the representative, he'll be happy to answer it at 616-395-1450. I hope I'm not assuming wrong, but you spent some of your time over this past weekend in Lansing as part of the Democratic nominating convention. Your impressions after that convention?
2: So I was not at convention. I just had a baby 3 weeks ago, so I spent my time at home this weekend.
1: Well understood.
2: Looks like a good time though. I mean, a lot of some of my other colleagues were there, and got around to the business of nominating Winnie Brinks as lieutenant governor, which is really exciting. Having a lieutenant governor nominee from West Michigan, I'm very excited about that. And, a pretty seamless convention this time around, less drama, which is good for everybody.
1: Talk a little bit about, as you say, a seamless convention, less drama. There could have been some, tensions because of especially the U.S. Senate race eventually won by the nominee for Senate Abdul El Sayed. Talk a little bit about trying to get everybody on the same page after that type of primary.
2: Yeah, I mean, it was a very contentious primary, as anybody who paid attention is probably aware. And like any kind of, hard-fought battle like that, there's a lot of, a lot of bad feelings on each side of the outcome. And I think, Dr. El Sayed has had his work cut out for him, reaching out to supporters of Haley Stevens and trying to assure particularly Jewish voters and a lot of black voters that he was going to have their back and that, he was actually going to be somebody who represents them in Washington. A few missteps and gaffes along the way, but I did hear that he finally, made an apology for his statements around the Temple Israel attack last year, which was, has been a real sticking point for a lot of Jewish residents of the state. So, I think that apology goes a long way. I've heard a lot of positives since then, and hoping to, keep seeing growth from that campaign because it's 9 weeks until the election. So things are coming fast.
1: The messages that are sent by the top of the ticket, Jocelyn Benson, as the gubernatorial nominee and Dr. El Sayed as the Senate nominee. How will their message be received on this side of the state? Because there will be some who perceive as, well, they're in the Detroit area. I don't know if they can relate to West Michigan.
2: I'll say at least for Secretary Benson, she has been out in West Michigan more times than I think I've ever seen somebody on the top of the ticket be in our part of the state. I mean, she launched her gubernatorial campaign from Grand Rapids, announced her lieutenant governor pick from Grand Rapids, was just down in Benton Harbor a week ago meeting with leaders from the city. So I think she's really done the work to understand the, kind of unique issues we face out here. And she's committed over and over again to me and others that have been in the room with her at these events that she knows how important West Michigan, our economy, and the growth that's happening out here is to the state. So I'm hopeful that, she's going to be a governor that isn't just governing from Lansing or isn't just solely focused on Detroit, but really does understand that, the growth issue is a full state issue.
1: Yeah. And I think you understand where I'm going at when I mentioned about being concerned about West Michigan, because much of the Democratic power base is in Southeast Michigan. And you want to try to maybe cater to your base, hopefully not at the expense of the rest of the state.
2: Oh, absolutely. And I mean, as I point out all the time, most of the growth in the state is happening in West Michigan, and that includes growth within the Democratic Party. I mean, Kent County, Ottawa County, both moving further and further towards Democrats over the years. Berrien County, where I live, same thing. And so I think it would be a mistake for any Democrat running for statewide office to just assume that the Southeast is, you know, the only thing they need to care about. I think increasingly West Michigan is becoming a big part of the puzzle for a statewide win.
1: Some might say, and by the way, if you have a question for State House Representative Joey Anders, 616-395-1450. Now, some might say that should we see gains in the among the Democratic elected leaders on a statewide basis, as a national basis, in a presidential off-year election, that if we do see that, maybe those who are from the Democratic side could learn a few lessons from what we are seeing on the Republican side, in the sense that when you're in leadership, if you make mistakes, if you if there are things that go wrong, issues such as arrests and other things, if you're in power, that could swing a seat to the other side. Should Democrats pay attention so that they don't make the same mistakes and lose any gains that they may get this year, say 2 years or 4 years down the road?
2: I think we absolutely need to learn something. I mean, I think the electorate is screaming at all of us, Republicans and Democrats, right now that they want something different. You know, we keep seesawing back and forth every couple of years between Democratic majorities and Republican majorities. And I think the electorate is telling us they're not happy with what either party is delivering currently or how politics is being comported. And I keep saying this to my Democratic colleagues, that we've got to figure out a different way to operate and, you know, how to actually deliver the results people are looking for. Because right now, you know, I think every election is just a reaction to the party in power. You know, people are voting for Democrats this year, but I don't know if they're voting for Democrats this year because they really believe in us so much that they're upset with Donald Trump and the Republicans. And then once we're in power, if we don't deliver, they're going to just vote for Republicans again, not because they are excited about Republicans, but because we're not delivering for them either. And I just think that's a bad state of affairs.
1: How dangerous it is to be a moderate these days.
2: I mean, honestly, it's, you know, it's like a bad word in both parties right now. But 40% of the electorate in Michigan considers themselves moderate or independent. So I think we're missing a lot of people by not, you know, by not listening to that 40%.
1: All right, let's talk about a few things that are going on in Lansing, although right now we're near the end of the quote-unquote summer break. Lawmakers consider it in-district time to reach the constituents. But as we get into and go past Labor Day, when meaningful business sessions start going in, do you get a sense, Joey, that we're going to see a lot of legislation being done in the months of September, October, before the November 4th election? Or is it really going to be sort of a holding time, and let's see what happens on November 4th?
2: Yeah, I think you'll see what I would call messaging bills move during this September. You know, both the House Republicans and Senate Democrats, I think, have an incentive to put some bills on the table to help their electoral prospects. But I don't see a lot actually getting done. I'm hopeful that, you know, maybe before the election or maybe a little bit afterwards, we might still be able to get something done on housing. You know, there's a big bipartisan housing package that has, I think, broad consensus that could move. But generally, I think it's going to be a pretty light legislative period the rest of the year, with the elections coming up and you know, the governor's in her lame duck periods, and she's gotten pretty much all of her priorities across the finish line. So, you know, just in kind of one of those phases where there's not a lot of motivation from anybody in leadership to do much of anything.
1: There's two topics probably that might see some action, although whether or not it'll see action in this legislative session, we don't know. One being addressing dealing with data centers and the concerns there. The other, and this one's come up over the last year plus, the flock camera issue, whether or not the state lawmakers want to get involved in that.
2: Yeah, and we actually have a big package, about 11 bills that address some of the issues around data centers that my office put together with several of the other House Democrats. Extensive guardrails around energy use, water use, sound reporting, transparency, clean energy use, a whole host of issues. Not confident that those bills are going to move before the end of this year, but I do believe that if we have Democratic majorities come next year, that those will be a very high priority to get those guardrails in place. On the flock cameras, there is some legislation floating around how long data can be stored, which I think is pretty important. I can see the use case. The flock cameras have been helping law enforcement track stolen cars, property crimes, recover missing people, children that have been kidnapped. That's good. But there's also been abuses in other states, and I think I share the concern of a lot of people that you're storing this data for a long time. You can start profiling people. So there is some legislation that would limit the amount of time that the data can be held. I think the current negotiated period is like 72 hours. Maybe a little bit, it might end up being a little bit longer. Not sure exactly where those aren't my bills. So I don't know where that's at right now. But I do think there is some consensus that we need to put some limitations on how long you can store identifying data like that.
1: 616-395-1450. We're with Joey Andrews, State House Representative. We have a call. Good morning. You're on the line with Representative Joey Andrews.
3: Yeah, how does he feel about this communism coming in this country? The Democratic Party seems to be embracing it, and I'm really worried about that. Thank you.
1: All right, thank you very much for the call. Concerns more than anything else on the agenda for some of the candidates on a statewide and a national basis. Some might say it's a socialist agenda. There's concerns about that, Joey. How should Democrats address this?
2: Look, I will say I have concerns about what's happening on the left wing of our party right now. And I think we've seen this on the right wing of the Republican Party, and we're seeing it on the left wing of the Democratic Party, that there's sort of this what I call an authoritarian impulse moving through the wings of the party. That's what kind of powered, the MAGA movement in a lot of ways and Donald Trump. And I don't think the Democratic Party is immune to that. I would caution calling everything communism in the same way that I would caution Democrats calling everything Republicans do fascism. Real communism is a very bad thing and has done a lot of horrific things to the countries that have adopted it. While there are certainly people, I'm sure, that, believe in communism in the same way there are people that believe in fascism, I don't think that is a controlling part of our party. But I do think that our party needs to contend with this rising activism on the left and what it could mean if it does gain power within the party.
1: Yeah. And, of course, to me, either end, in order for either end to achieve their goals, I'm sorry, you're going to have a totalitarian state to be able to enforce it. Nobody wants that.
2: That's exactly right. And you hear it in the way that each of the wings of the party talks too. It's more about making you do the thing they want than compromising. Compromise is a dirty word, I think, to a lot of people on the far right and the far left. And I think that's one of our core differences is, a lot of us that are more to the center believe that you got to work together to get things done.
1: As I said before, being a moderate is a dangerous place to be right now because it's almost like, use the old World War One initiative or image of being in no man's land. Nobody wants to be in no man's land. Let's get to another call. 616-395-1450. Good morning. You're on Talk of the Town with Joey Andrews.
4: Am I live right now?
1: Yes, you are.
4: Oh, shoot. I'm sorry. I was trying to get your office line. I'm so sorry.
1: By the way, hold on. The office number is 616-392-3121.
4: Thank you.
1: All right. Thank you very much for the call. Good morning. You're on the line with Joey Andrews.
5: Yeah, did you hear about Trump?
1: In what?
5: Those are the people. 1,200 hours, or was it? 1,500 or 1,200 hours.
1: Right.
5: Have you heard anything more about that?
1: All right.
5: Hang up question.
1: All right, thank you very much for the call. But that's a federal question more than it is a state question, Joey. Supposed to get $1,200 to $1,500 a taxpayer in return. We'll see. We'll see how that comes out. But that, again, yeah. that's a federal thing more than a state thing. What I'm going to do is this. If you got a question for Joey Andrews, State House Representative from St. Joe, he'll be happy to take it at 616-395-1450. But first, let's take a look at the weather from WHTC.com. Mostly cloudy today, chance of showers and storms, 83. Mostly cloudy tonight with evening showers, 72. Mostly sunny tomorrow, chance of late afternoon showers and storms, 84. Mostly sunny on Wednesday, 85. Currently in Zeeland, it is 72. 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
1: Welcome back to Talk at the Town for this Monday, August 31st. I'm Gary Stevens. Very pleased to have State House Representative Joey Andrews, State House Representative District 38, which is not only the southwest corner of Michigan, most of the southwest corner of Michigan, but includes the western edge of Allegan County. If you have a question for the representative, have time for a call or two, 616-395-1450. 616-395-1450. Joey, let's bring up a point that you have posted on your social media notes here about the Michigan Maritime Manufacturing Initiative. Talk about that, how that affects not only the district, but maybe the western edge of Allegan County, which is part of your district.
2: Yeah, I'm actually really excited about where this could potentially go. So myself and Representative Will Snyder, who represents the Muskegon area, met with some of the governor's representatives earlier in the year this year before the budget to talk about funding the Michigan Maritime Office and what maritime expansion and investment could look like in Michigan. No secret, we're surrounded by a lot of water, and the Great Lakes are a very important trade channel leading into both the Mississippi and the St. Lawrence. Interestingly, very little shipbuilding happens on the Great Lakes anymore, let alone within the United States. And on our side of the state, we've got three very important deep water ports in Muskegon, Holland, and St. Joseph that are really underutilized, given their, you know, proximity to Chicago and the, you know, the possibility to link trade across the Great Lakes. So this initiative is sort of a it's a starting place, I hope, that is something we'll be able to expand on, you know, maybe in the next administration, to get more more shipbuilding happening in Michigan again for barges, and start, you know, investing in our ports and harbors again, and kind of expanding our role in being a major maritime trade state.
11: Now, let me I'm scratching my head. You'll see me scratch my head on this, because where can these ships be built? I would think, and correct me if I'm wrong, St. Joseph Benton Harbor might be a place for them, for that type of construction.
2: I would, that's one of the things I would like to see, because I think there's a lot of, you know, underutilized old industrial space. There's active rail lines right around St. Joseph and Benton Harbor. We have that deep water port across from Chicago. You know, Muskegon has a very large inner harbor where you could potentially do that sort of activity. Right now, there's a shipbuilding program over in Macomb County on the east side of the state. But by and large, you know, talking to a lot of the shippers, especially the big barges, are mostly built in Canada at this point. And the United States, we buy old barges, basically. We don't really build them anymore, which, you know, a recurring theme right now, that we don't build things in-house like we should.
11: Okay, you got my point there, and about the fact that, yeah, I can vision, you know, St. Joe Benton Harbor, because they have the possibility of infrastructure there. And you brought up Muskegon. Around here in Holland, no, I don't see that. It's just not there in Holland. I don't think it's there also in South Haven. So, you know, it might not be directly involving the quote-unquote lakeshore, which is us, but we'll see. These ships may be coming in, you know, they get the dredging on, you know, into Lake Macatawa. We'll take it.
2: Yeah, and you know, the Holland port is still a very important port for, you know, for a lot of purposes. So we want to make sure we're investing in our deep water ports and the, you know, the potential they bring in for our side of the state.
11: I'm going to throw a hopefully this is not a curveball question, and I don't know whether or not it's something you can address, because it might be more of a federal matter than anything else. I always, you know, over the years I've covered it, there's always been issues about trying to dredge Saugatuck, trying to dredge Kalamazoo Lake, the channel going out to Lake Michigan, and some of the issues about dredging is the fact that you might be stirring up some of the sediment, which has the pollution from upstream Kalamazoo River with all the old paper mills and that. But, you know, is there something that state lawmakers can do in this matter, or is this more for, you know, the Washington legislative contingent to be able to deal with, just to make sure that the smaller ports, like, for example, Saugatuck, gets dredged, even though there might be some stuff that Superfund might be related to?
2: You know, I think this is actually something that we as a state have more of a responsibility for, because, you know, the commercial harbors, the three that I mentioned, the Army Corps handles a lot of that dredging, and the cost is really borne by the Army Corps because they're commercial harbors. But for the non-commercial harbors like Saugatuck, South Haven, New Buffalo, you know, to talk about the ones in my district, the community has to bear the cost of dredging those harbors out for tourism and commercial purposes that, you know, that they undertake. And those costs they're incredibly expensive, and they've gotten a lot more expensive in recent years, just like everything else. And one of the things that I've been looking at for a few years now since I got to Lansing is the possibility of creating a statewide shoreline restoration fund. In order to do the restoration, you obviously need to pull the sands from somewhere. Some of that you would pull from Lake Michigan, but some of it, of course, you would pull from dredging the ports and the rivers and the entry access points. And so having a state fund that could help pay for that would go a really long way to, you know, easing the burden on keeping these, you know, these more tourist lanes open.
11: Yeah. And, of course, well, I mentioned about the Superfund because of the pollution. Hopefully it's not that big of a problem down there. And, of course, dune preservation is also something that is paramount. And, again, that's also possibly a federal thing besides a state thing.
2: Yeah, and you know, the pollution issue is definitely something we have to contend with, but I don't want to see us freeze just because there might be some contaminated sand. And I think that's something we're at risk of doing over and over again is, you know, we see that there might be a problem, and so we just, you know, freeze in place. And I think, you know, if there is contamination, we got to tackle it and clean it up so that people can safely use these, you know, these harbors.
11: One final thing. Correct me if I'm wrong. It's more of a logistics thing. Calkins Dam over in Allegan. That's outside your district, or is that like the far eastern edge of your district?
2: I believe it is just outside of the district.
11: Okay, because I know there's been some concerns about the sale of those properties there.
2: Definitely.
11: Is it the dams? Yeah, and how, you know, the governor is opposed to the sale idea, but the concerns are if this sale doesn't go through, these dams are going to be basically torn down, and the economic impact, not only in Allegan, but other communities that rely on these dams, is going to go right down the drain.
2: Yeah, I share that concern. I mean, obviously, if they're going to sell the dams, whoever buys them needs to be able to maintain them and needs to be reputable. That's important. We don't want more dam failures like we saw in Midland a couple of years ago. But at the same time, you know, making consumers' energy hold the dams in perpetuity, that's a cost that's going to get passed on to ratepayers if they have to keep maintaining these dams beyond their useful life. So we got to find a solution that, you know, that works for everyone here. And it's definitely a tough one.
11: If you'd like to get a hold of State Representative Joey Andrews, 38th State House District, you are in Western Allegan County. His office number is 517-373-0827, 517-373-0827, or go to housedems.com, scroll down to Joey Andrews for more online information. State Representative Joey Andrews, thank you very much for joining us today on Talk of the Town, passing on some information and your observation about things going on in Lansing. Wish you well. We'll talk again later this year. Thank you, sir.
2: Sounds great. Thank you.
11: Thank you very much, Joey Andrews of St. Joseph, representing Western Allegan County. NBC News with Michael Caster straight ahead, followed by WHTC News. And then more Talk of the Town. Second hour will include Brian Spencer's What's New Around Howland, as well as a conversation with State House Representative Luke Merriman. This is Talk of the Town on WHTC, Holland's Cool FM.
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13: NBC News Radio, I'm Michael Kastner. Deadly flash flooding hit parts of the Grand Canyon over the weekend. NBC's Dana Griffin reports one person is dead and more than a dozen are missing.
14: The National Park Service asking the public for any information on those who may have been hiking in the canyon. The floodwaters sending people running for safety. Most of them had to be airlifted Saturday.
13: Officials say the flooding damaged a key water pipeline serving tourists. As a result, the National Park has now limited water resources ahead of the Labor Day weekend. Tensions between the U.S. and Iran are heating up again. More from Alice Barr.
14: The U.S. military launched its first strikes against Iran in a month to prevent Iranian forces from laying mines in the Strait of Hormuz, according to U.S. Central Command, which called it a limited action against an imminent threat.
13: Days earlier, President Trump announced that the critical waterway had been cleared in its entirety of mines. Iran launched retaliatory strikes at American forces in the Middle East yesterday. Missiles fired into Jordan were intercepted with no reported impacts. The back and forth marks the first escalation in more than a month. NBC News foreign correspondent Matt Bradley and his team are recovering after being attacked in the occupied West Bank. Bradley says everyone on his team took hits when they were attacked by Israeli settlers while interviewing an elderly Palestinian woman over the weekend. Singer David is being arraigned this morning in Los Angeles on charges he murdered a 14-year-old girl. More from Mark Mayfield.
15: Last month, a judge in Los Angeles ruled there's enough evidence for a trial. Prosecutors believe the 21-year-old killed Celeste Rivas Hernandez because she threatened to expose their sexual relationship.
13: Michael Kastner, NBC News Radio.
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13: Ontario, Canada Premier Doug Ford says a trade war could be harmful to both the U.S. and Canada. Appearing on ABC's This Week, Ford took aim at President Trump's tariffs on Canada, calling them probably the worst move he could ever do.
17: So I always say, Martha, a tariff on Canada is nothing more than a tax on American people.
13: Ford also commented on President Trump's executive order to rename Lake Ontario Lake America, calling it something out of Saturday Night Live. He added, no one will call it Lake of America. His comments come as the two countries are locked in a trade war. The area around Big Sur, California, is getting charred by another wildfire. In California, Jason Campadonia.
18: The Plaskett Fire doubled in size over the weekend to just over 15,000 acres. Just down the road, the Timber Fire remained at over 20,000 acres and is now over 20% surrounded. Evacuation orders and warnings remain in place in the area, and an 11-mile stretch of Highway 1 in the area remains closed. Firefighters hope forecasters are correct who say the marine layer will be coming in heavy and cooler temps should hit Monterey County this week.
13: It's the end of an era at Apple as Tim Cook steps down as CEO this week. He'll transition to the role of executive chairman on Tuesday. John Ternus will take over as Apple's new CEO with plans to make sweeping changes to the management team. Today we're celebrating a snack food that by design should get you outside. More from Bree Tennis.
19: Today is National Trail Mix Day. Many people say they invented it, but an outdoorsman named Horace Kempart released the recipe back in 1906. So we'll go with that. 4 parts nuts, 2 parts dried fruit, 1 part sweet. There are no rules except with the inclusion of raisins. We're very particular about those. Packed with carbs and good fat with the sole purpose to get you outside.
13: Michael Kastner, NBC News Radio.
1: With a news update on WHTC Holland's Cool FM, I'm Gary Stevens. Classes in the 165th academic year at Hope College get underway today. Over 850 freshmen were asked to come to the Jack Miller Center for Musical Arts yesterday for the fall commencement. They were formally welcomed to the Holland campus by school president Matthew Scogan.
20: Many of you, I suspect, are here, but your mind is all over the place, and that's okay. That's okay. You've had a topsy-turvy few days, I imagine, and this transition to college is a very significant life transition. I want you to know that you're supposed to be here. You belong here, and if you're feeling nervous right now, that's understandable. But I promise that within the next few weeks, you'll find your footing, you'll find your people, and you'll settle into a rhythm.
1: Meanwhile, in Allendale, new Grand Valley State students were invited to a Friday night Laker kickoff at Lubber Stadium along with a campus life night yesterday. They, too, will begin classes today. The Kalamazoo County Sheriff's Office says a woman died after she crashed into a tree in Richland Township early yesterday.
21: Crash happening at 2 a.m. when she crashed into the tree along North 35th Street near Greer Drive. Deputies have not indicated what caused the crash. Her name, her age, and where she was from all have not been released. I'm Michael Arney.
1: The debate over flock cameras continues. On Friday, Grand Rapids City Manager Mark Washington announced that the controversial automated license plate reader system will soon be placed under the Calder City's surveillance technology policy, which would require that any future purchases, renewals, or expansions of the system go through the City Commission and Public Safety Committee for approval. This comes after public concerns over privacy, and Washington says the move aims to increase transparency and build public trust.
0: Last Tuesday, a number of persons stepped up during two public comment sessions in the Ottawa County Board meeting, questioning the sheriff's office use of flock cameras, which has been in place for nearly 2 years. Sheriff Eric DeBoer welcomes the discussion over the matter.
3: I'm not so egotistical as to not be questioned. I don't take offense with people asking questions about how we police. I think that's fair, and I think that's how we should do things. So I welcome a conversation with it. We've had a couple emails from some people. Some are looking for information, right, which I greatly appreciate. But we've also just had people that were, you know, wanting to tell me their opinion, and I appreciate that too. And so when they asked questions and I responded, and then they kind of dismissed those responses out of hand. So you realize that some people just aren't going to be convinced, and that's fair too, right?
0: County commissioners are planning a dedicated workshop session about flock cameras sometime in the next 4 to 6 weeks. The Michigan Democratic Party's ticket is now set for the November election. Held their nominating convention in Lansing yesterday, officially putting Senate Majority Leader Winnie Brinks on the ticket as the Lieutenant Governor nominee, along with gubernatorial elected nominee Jocelyn Benson. Meanwhile, Republicans John James, Mike Rogers, and Bill Heisinger spent Saturday campaigning for votes in South Haven. Get the latest news anytime at WHTC.com.
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0: Here's the latest forecast from WHTC.com. Mostly cloudy today, chance of showers and storms 83. Mostly cloudy tonight with showers tapering off 72. Mostly sunny tomorrow with a chance of late afternoon showers and storms 84. Mostly sunny on Wednesday 85. Currently in Zeeland it is 73. In Holland it is 72. 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Text the word storm to 80373.
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1: Welcome back to Talk of the Town for this Monday, August 31st. If you've been with us since we took air at 9 o'clock. If you've just joined us, yeah, I talked a little bit about the 50th class reunion, Redford Bishop Borges High School in 1970, for the class of 76. Headed over the weekend. Good time had by all. Perhaps some of my classmates are listening. They know I'm here. Yeah. 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For nearly 25 years here in Holland. So we talked about that. 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But you can catch up if you missed that segment by going to our webpage at WHTC.com at the podcast tab under Talk of the Town. 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Brian Spencer should be joining us in about 10 minutes or so with What's New Around Holland at the bottom of the hour. Conversation with State House Representative Luke Mearman, District Number 89 out of Coopersville. Luke is joining us a week early because we will not be with you next Monday for Labor Day. We're taking Monday Labor Day off. We'll be back the following Tuesday. But before then, rest of the week on WHTC's Talk at the Town. Tomorrow we'll feel the zeal with Zealand Mayor Rick Van Dorp. And we'll be joined by the manager of West Michigan Regional Airport, Matt Nyans. On Wednesday, Matty Tunison with the ODC Network should be joining us, as well as Hillary Hatch with the U.S. Social Security Administration. On Thursday, Holland City Magic Keith Van Beek and Allegan County Sheriff Frank Baker. And then on Friday, monthly updates from the Holland Department of Public Safety and the Community Foundation of the Holland-Zealand area. Got Tiger baseball tonight. Tigers and the Twins from Minneapolis. 7:15 broadcast time on WHTC, Holland's Cool FM. Good morning. You're on Talk at the Town. A little bit of open line.
2: Good morning. I missed talking to the gentleman in the last hour. I'm wondering, has anybody talked about why we're not getting our Michigan tax refund?
1: That was brought up a little bit when we had State Representative Nancy DeBoer with us. I will bring it up with Luke Mearman, the State House Representative. He'll join us at the bottom of the hour.
2: Wonderful. Okay, thank you very much.
1: Right,
2: it's been a long time, and I can certainly use it.
1: Yep, all right, appreciate the call. Thank you. 616-395-1450. Yes, we will touch upon that with Luke Mearman. And you can actually, I'd be better if, you know, you're like that caller. Call him yourself. I don't need to ask all the questions. Luke will join us, bottom of the hour. 89th District, that's out of Coopersville, basically northeast Ottawa County. 616-395-1450. Now, let us get to a couple of things right now. From Juke's Animal File. We'll start with this.
3: Wally Gator is a swinging alligator in the swamp.
1: Students at a South Louisiana school had an unexpected classmate waiting for them. Pointe Coupee Parish Sheriff's deputies say an alligator wandered on the campus of Livonia High School this past Friday, as in Livonia, Louisiana area. Yeah. School resource officer stepped in to wrangle Wally before anybody could get close. No students or teachers were hurt. The animal was safely removed from campus. Hopefully safely for the humans. As for Wally, well, it's an alligator. Sheriff's office jokes that the deputy involved now has added data removal specialist to his resume. He went and made sure Wally was not getting classes in Livonia, Louisiana. Meanwhile, a fuel trafficking crackdown along the South Texas border now includes the discovery of a ranch packed with 135 exotic animals. Mexican authorities say the raids in Tamaulipas turned up lions, tigers, monkeys, oh my, even Casey the camel. That's right. He has a name. And we normally hear from him when we do our Wednesday program.
4: Uh-oh. Guess what day it is? Guess what day it is? Huh? Anybody? Julie, hey, guess what day it is? Oh, come on. I know you can hear me. Mike. What day is it, Mike? Leslie, guess what today is?
5: It's hump day.
4: Woo-hoo!
1: Yeah, that's Casey the Camel. He may have been scooped up in that raid in Mexico. Officers seized 18,000 gallons of diesel fuel along with guns and pumps. One suspect arrested. According to the Treasury, fuel theft has become the second largest revenue stream for Mexican cartels behind illegal controlled substances. They went and got the lions, tigers. No bears, though. Oh, my. Speaking about the lions and the cubbies, a lion and a cub may be on the loose in Indiana. Sheriff's deputies and state police are on the prowl for the animals after receiving a report of two large exotic cats loose on a road. A resident reportedly saw them out the back window, saying he saw an allegedly 300-pound lioness wearing a blue harness along with a smaller cub. But they were kitties. Well, that's for small cats. Anyway, the sheriff's department couldn't verify the loose animals, saying no law enforcement officers spotted them during an extensive four-hour search. So people ask anybody who sees the big cats. Either call the Hancock County Sheriff's Department or the Madison County Sheriff's Department to report its location. Don't try to placate them with churros. That don't work too well. Big kitties and the loose outside of Indiana. Speaking of lions, they'll be on the loose a week from Sunday for the season opener. And I'm trying to remember who's in. Who they got? Keep in mind, we probably won't carry the game, unfortunately. It's the Aints. Aints are coming to Ford Field on the 13th. But we have Tiger Baseball at the same time. And they're still in the race, even though they dropped 4-6 to the Rays and to the Bums. But anyway, that's that. What else do I have here? You're going to be traveling next weekend for Labor Day? Ready to pay up and pack your patience. The Auto Club of Michigan, Automobile Association of America, that's the official name of AAA, says round-trip airfare will cost about $750 on average. That's up 2% from last year. Hotel bookings also gone up, 9% in the U.S., 12% elsewhere. And the best time to flee? This coming Thursday morning. Worst time for travel, Friday, Saturday, and then everybody trying to get back on Monday. Especially if you're trying to get out of the UP and do the bridge thing, because the bridge is going to be blocked up between like 6 a.m. and noon on Labor Day for the Labor Day walk. Flee if you can. Brian Spencer has what's new around Holland next on WHTC. 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
10: 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We've made it to Monday. 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I have no idea, but I do know what's happening around town, so let's get into it with this edition of What's New Around Holland. And today we're going to be focusing on a couple events happening tomorrow at the Herrick District Library. 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And tomorrow night at 6:30, you can head back to the District Library main branch for a completely different kind of creative experience. Modern-day poet Vera West will lead a workshop on turning prose into poetry. It's designed to push the boundaries of the traditional verse and storytelling, so if you ever thought, I could write something, if only I knew how to make it sound like poetry, this might be right up your alley. And the best part is, it's free to attend. That's 6:30 tomorrow night at the main branch on South River. What's New Around Holland will continue with notes from the area funeral homes coming up in our next segment right after we do this.
11: Promotional consideration paid for by the following.
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10: 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Marilyn Ensing, age 89, passed away peacefully on Friday, August 28th. Visitation with the families from 4 to 6 this afternoon at the Eintema Funeral Home. Funeral services are at 11 tomorrow morning, Tuesday, September 1st, also at the funeral home, with burial to take place in West Drenthe Cemetery. And Marilyn Jane Ebels, age 86, of Holland, passed away on Friday, August 28th. Funeral services are planned for 1 o'clock tomorrow afternoon at the Langland Sternberg Funeral Home on East 16th Street. Burial will be in Rest Lawn Memorial Gardens. Visitation is scheduled from 5 to 7 this evening, also at the funeral home. This morning's notes from the area funeral homes have been presented to you by the Langland Sternberg Funeral Home. Full and updated

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2: Time to check the weather now from WHTC.com. Mostly cloudy today. Chance of showers and storms, 83. Mostly cloudy tonight. Showers taper off, 72. Mostly sunny tomorrow. Chance of late afternoon showers and storms, 84. Mostly sunny on Wednesday, 85. Currently 72 in Zeeland, 72 in Holland. The latest news, weather, and sports available anytime at WHTC.com.
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2: President Trump is warning Tehran that the U.S. will hit back hard after the Americans and Iran exchanged strikes late last night. More on that, NBC News Brief with Michael Kastner. 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
6: NBC News Radio, I'm Michael Kastner. Deadly flash flooding hit parts of the Grand Canyon over the weekend. One person is dead, around 15 others unaccounted for after raging waters destroyed footbridges and forced the evacuation of hikers and campers. Officials say the flooding damaged a key water pipeline serving tourists. As a result, the national park now has limited water resources ahead of the Labor Day weekend. Tensions between the U.S. and Iran are heating up again. Iran launched retaliatory strikes at American forces in the Middle East on Sunday after the U.S. targeted suspected Iranian rocket launchers. Both Jordan and the United Arab Emirates say they intercepted Iranian drones after the latest skirmish.
7: My name is Peter Parker.
6: Spider-Man Brand New Day continues to lead the North American box office, bringing in over $22 million in its fifth weekend. It's now grossed over $891 million domestically. Michael Kastner, NBC News Radio.
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2: Welcome back to Talk of the Town for this Monday, August 31st. We normally have him join us on the first Monday of the month, but since we will not have Talk of the Town on Labor Day next Monday, he is very gracious enough to join us today. Talk about things going on in Lansing. He is District 89 State House Representative.

0: Representative Luke Meerman, a Republican from Coopersville, on the other end of our phone line this morning. Luke, good morning. Welcome back, sir.
1: Good morning, Gary.
0: If you have a question for the representative, 616-395-1450. Let's talk about something that you've had to introduce just recently or will be introducing in the legislature. You're looking for more accountability from Child Protective Services and the Michigan Department of Health and Human Services dealing with protecting vulnerable children and to serve families. Tell us a little bit about the legislation that you are a part of.
1: Thank you, Gary. Yeah, it's, as you can imagine, extremely important. You know, these families, these kids, everything else is probably gone wrong for them. And whether we're talking about supports for families, trying to help them keep their kids, or kids that need to be removed from families because, you know, it's dangerous. Either way, it's something we really need to try to get right. And so what we've been seeing in our hearings in the Children's Oversight Committee, Children's Welfare Oversight Committee, is really, I think, a department that can't quite get out of its own way. It is our largest department in the state, not just, and by that I mean Department of Health and Human Services, DHHS. So CPS is not the biggest part of DHHS, but it's a part of it. And we think that it deserves its own department, Child Protective Services, and that means that the bills that we introduce are creating a bureau or a Type 1 agency, and with its own department, I think, hopefully, the director then, the board, will have just a sharper focus on what's going on. And we're tasking this board with best practices and just, you know, looking around the United States for what's working, what's not in Child Protective Services.
0: If you'd like to look up the legislation that's being introduced, it's three bills, 6296, 6297, and 6298. And it would also create a new Youth and Family Justice Bureau. What exactly will that entail?
1: Yeah, that's the one where we're tasking them with, you know, doing giving out best practices for the rest of the state. That's the Type 1 agency that it's our way of creating its own department, Child Protective Services.
0: Okay. Yeah, go ahead.
1: It really has a tall order ahead of it, looking around to see what's going right, what's not going right, you know, who's getting good results.
0: And it would redirect $150 million in existing Department of Health and Human Services funding to support this new bureau. And it is before the House Judiciary Committee for consideration. Can this legislation get across the line before the end of the year?
1: Yeah, it could. It could. You know, there's a lot of focus now, obviously, on the election. And, you know, some of my colleagues are trying to hold on to their seat, you know, going back to district saying, hey, you know, I still want to be your rep. What do you think? It's 50% of the job is checking in with district. What are the issues? What are the problems? Bringing those issues back to Lansing, the other 50% is in Lansing working on those issues. So that's the in-district work period right now, which does include the election cycle. And anyway, we won't have a lot of days in session for the rest of the year. We will be in session weeks of the year, you know, going forward. But it's not like an off-election cycle or even, you know, before budget up until June or July. It's very busy.
0: If you have a question for State House Representative Luke Meerman out of Coopersville, 616-395-1450. Dealing with the citizens-only voting ballot initiative getting shot down by the State Board of Canvassers, after a sample by the Elections Bureau did not find enough valid signatures. It was 1,000 votes sampled out of the over 700,000 collected on those ballot petitions. And of that 700, out of that 1,000, 629, I believe, was found to be valid. It was about 5 or 7 short. And affidavits from some of the ones that did not were not valid that would have refuted that apparently didn't get to the board of canvassers in time, and they said no. Or shall we say they split their vote, so they did not pass that particular one. That might be a talking point whether or not we might see this ballot initiative make it on the November 3rd ballot, or we might have to wait until 2028.
1: Yeah, this is going to be a pretty big issue, I think, going through this next 8 weeks. You know, how did the Secretary of State come to this conclusion? And, you know, their recommendation then to the Board of Canvassers, who then split their vote and couldn't decide and so didn't go on. There's a select committee that was just created last Wednesday to investigate this with subpoena powers, chaired by Representative Harris, and it does have it is a bipartisan committee. So it will be really interesting to watch this happen. I would say that in state law, there isn't the idea that there's a sample taken from 740,000 Michigan residents, you know, signing a petition saying we want this on the ballot. And I'll acknowledge, I'm sure not all of those 740,000 are legitimate signatures, but it's a significant portion of Michigan. And, you know, when you only take 1,000 1,000 signatures out of that as a sample, that's not in state law. That's a decision that the Secretary of State has made, and we've not always done it that way. My concern is that this is disenfranchising a tremendous amount of Michigan voters who wanted this ballot initiative in front of them November 3.
0: Time-wise, logistics-wise, whether or not this can be done before the ballots have to be printed out for overseas balloting. This might be a timing issue more than anything else.
1: Yeah, it's my understanding. Well, there is an effort in court as well as the select committee, so two separate things, an effort in court, which the Michigan House Republicans will file an amicus brief in support of. And it's my understanding that this Friday would be kind of the deadline in order to get ballots printed. So, yeah, it's right around the corner.
0: Yeah. Leads to another question, and I think we discussed it before, Luke, and I'll re-bring it up again. The fact that this is part of the state constitution in the sense that ballot and ballot petitions for initiatives. People can file initiatives to have to change the Constitution by a vote is part of the current Michigan Constitution. The current Michigan Constitution is up for consideration. Proposal 1, which would be every 16 years, whether or not another constitutional convention should be considered. And it has been defeated the three previous times, but by less margins than the time before. And there are some, especially some Republicans, who are saying maybe it's time to call another constitutional convention. We've discussed this before, Luke. A matter such as what we're seeing right now with the citizens-only voting, does that add fuel to the fire about maybe needing to make the changes and maybe get a new state constitution put into place?
1: Yes, it does. It does. I would say from, you know, a Republican's perspective, and everyone has their own perspective, I understand that, it just seems like sort of the right-leaning ballot initiatives, which I wouldn't say Citizens Only is just a right-leaning. Well, let's just for assumption's sake take that into account. It seems like ballot initiatives coming from the right are left to the last minute before the decision is made. There is nothing in state law telling the Secretary of State when they have to deal with, you know, deciding whether or not there's enough signatures. And so when the Secretary of State approves other, what I would consider more left-leaning ballot initiatives months before this, when the signatures all came in at the same time and were submitted at the same time, but yet leaves this sort of right-leaning, if you want to consider it that, ballot initiative to the last minute, it leaves very little recourse if somebody disagrees with how the process worked.
0: Yeah. I'm just saying that maybe, you know, is it too easy to change the state constitution?
1: I mean, it's certainly easier than the, U.S. Constitution, but I don't know about too easy. I mean, obviously, the people the last three times have been happy with what's going on. It's a process, and then, of course, the people have to vote on it, so...
0: It just seems as if, we've seen the state constitution changed in certain ways that, you know, maybe it's like public sentiment was for one thing. Oh, it was great. It's great. Then we find out a few years down the road, maybe it wasn't so great, and it's kind of tough to, you know, go back on it. You know, change it one way is fine, but, you know, the other change, it just seems like, you know, if we have a constitution, it should stay pretty consistent and should be flexible, but not in the case of, you know, changing it because of the voter's whim. That's why I'm saying it might be a little too easy.
1: Well, I completely agree that, you know, the idea that the way that we go about changing our constitution, state or federal, should be hard. We don't want it swinging back and forth with sort of the political winds. And, in the case of the U.S. Constitution, it's, you know, three-quarters of the states have to say yes to, you know, a proposed amendment. And so I would say that's a pretty uphill battle. We need to make sure that's the stabilizing factor, I would say, in our republic, is a constitution that is harder to change.
0: All right, let's bring up another topic that we've gotten a few calls already. Some people have not gotten their state income tax refund back, and we're talking at the end of August, for something that was submitted, had to be submitted by April 15th. The State Department of Treasury is saying, well, we're putting in a new system, there's some bugs in it, but that excuse, I don't know whether or not it's a valid one now, several months down the road, when we're still getting people in August not getting their state tax returns because they had filed on time. You know, they did their part, and the State Department of Treasury is not doing theirs.
1: It's a real mess right now, and my office has been hearing about that from, you know, constituents, and it's across the board, Democrat, Republican districts. Everybody's struggling. So back in June, there's the Oversight Committee. The committee that I chair for Children's Welfare is a subcommittee of the full Oversight Committee. And this full Oversight Committee in June had Treasury in front of us. It's a huge committee. That was the topic. You know, what's going on? Why is this the case? And, of course, they've been saying to us for a while, hey, it's a software system that we've recently changed to move to. I don't know if you remember, but there was, I want to say back in February of this year, a bunch of letters gone out telling people they owed money to, that they owed money to Treasury back to the state of Michigan. And it's the same software system sent these letters out automatically. Problem was, they didn't actually owe money. It was really a big mess. It's just another example, I think, of IT integration just going very poorly. But I don't think that should be an excuse anymore. I mean, we're months past all of this. I would say over 6 months of the system being around, and people are still struggling. I would start to consider this a failure of leadership to not be able to get this figured out by now.
0: Not just that, Luke, but also when people trying to contact Treasury with their complaints, they're not getting through. They're being hung up, or they're put on endless voicemail or endless hold situation. Even lawmakers having problems getting people from the Treasury to respond to constituents' concerns. It's one thing to have the bad software. It's another one to have bad customer service.
1: Yeah, and we've seen that sort of be a result. I've seen it a couple different times when things weren't going well in a department. The last one I look back to is unemployment. And when things weren't going well, you know, we have a liaison that the legislators can deal directly with and the legislator's office can deal directly with. And that liaison is supposed to interact directly with the department and the legislative branch. And that's the reason you would give your legislator a call, a senator or a House member, and say, listen, can you help me with this? Because there should be a way that they can, you know, correspond more directly with. But you're right. Even as things sort of aren't figured out and Treasury is still in the same position it was months ago, we start getting less response from our liaison, this backdoor person. But I would still suggest that people connect directly with their legislator. We do have some success sometimes. And then when things start breaking loose, these should be some of the first cases to break loose. And frankly, it helps keep up the pressure on the department to get things right. And I wouldn't be surprised if we have another oversight hearing and full oversight again, trying to put pressure on the department.
0: We'll give the number out for Luke Meerman's office in a few moments. One last thing I want to touch upon. We have a couple minutes left. Talking about the Michiganders for Money Out of Politics legislation, the initiative there. That situation, which is going on in the House, your thoughts on that?
1: Yeah, we, the Michigan House, voted out, along with a tremendous, I would say over 50% of the Democrats voted yes, voted to put this into state law, saying, you know, there needs to be more transparency in where this money is coming from, period. I've always believed that. I always still think that. I'm not suggesting what we voted on is perfect, but it's certainly better than what we had. We are now looking for the Michigan Senate to take a vote on this as well and put it in state law. If we believe that the people should vote on it, there's no reason that we can't ourselves as legislators vote in affirmation the same way.
0: Again, let me repeat the phone numbers for if you are in Northeast Ottawa County, in District 89, where Luke Meerman does represent you, you can call his office and, hey, they'll get the machete out and try to get some of that red tape out. 517-373-0838, 517-373-0838, or go online to gophouse.org, that is gophouse.org, and in the pull-down menu, scroll down to Luke Meerman, District 89. Not only will be able to get the latest on what his office is doing, but also information how you can send emails to his office to get some action done if you have an issue with the state, with state government, as many have had most recently dealing with the income tax return. Luke Meerman, as always, thank you very much for spending time with us today. Wish you, your family, and your staff well. And we will talk to you again on the first Monday in October. Thank you, sir.
1: Honored to be with you. Thank you very much.
0: Thank you very much, Luke Mehrman, on WHTC, Holland's Cool FM. The weather outlook from WHTC.com. Mostly cloudy today. Chance of showers and storms, 83. Mostly cloudy tonight with evening showers, 72. Mostly sunny tomorrow. Chance of late afternoon showers and storms, 84. And then on Wednesday, mostly sunny, 85. Currently in Zeeland, it is 72. And in Holland, it is also 72. 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

0: Welcome back to Talk of the Town for this Monday, August 31st. I'm Gary Stephens. Wrapping up our program today, a classic film. Well, it's a classic comedy film. Is Smokey and the Bandit, okay? It's not, you know, it's not Casablanca or the Maltese Falcon, that type of classic. But it's classic in its own way. And the premise of Smokey and the Bandit is Jerry Reed and Burt Reynolds have been commissioned to get some the banquet there, Coors, which in the mid-70s was only sold west of the Mississippi, to get it from Texarkana, Arkansas, to Atlanta, Georgia. And I think they had to do that in like 18 hours or something like that. I mean, some sort of challenge. But I think they purchased the beer. I don't remember if they outright stole it. Well, this is a different situation. Police in Montclair, California are looking for a stolen truck and a whole lot of beer. Now, the truck was loaded with an estimated 40,000 pounds of beer, equaling about 50,000 cans. There's been some humorous posts on social media, but the stricken company is working with local authorities to get the truck back. No questions asked. Reward to anyone who helps solve the mystery. Now, I can understand if it's a premium beer, you know, or a vintage type of, not vintage, but a upscale brand, you know, Guinness. I can even take Michelob. But the beer that got stolen was PBR. Stealing 40,000 pounds of Pabst Blue Ribbon? Ugh. Desperate times drive people to desperate things. It's one... Maybe if they were trying to steal hams, you know, from the land of sky blue waters, where the Tigers will be playing tonight. Tigers at Twins, 7:15 tonight on WHTC. But again, stealing PBR.
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0: We want to thank State House Representatives Joey Andrews and Luke Merriman for joining us today on Talk of the Town. 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Thanks to Brian Spencer, What's New, Ron Holland. Most importantly, thanks to all of you for listening and being a part of our program today. Tomorrow on WHTC's Talk of the Town, we'll be joined by the mayor of the city of Zeeland, Rick Van Dorp, and the manager of West Michigan Regional Airport, Matt Nyhans. If all goes well, we'll have Lindsay Lawrence's Evergreen Commons report following NBC News with Michael Kastner. For Brian Spencer, I'm Gary Stephens. Thanks for listening to Talk of the Town. Have a good day. Let's do this all again tomorrow, folks.
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1: NBC News Radio, I'm Michael Kastner. At least one person is dead as efforts continue today to locate over a dozen others believed missing after a flash flood swept through the Grand Canyon. Monica Nelson with more.
2: Raging waters wiped out footbridges and forced the evacuation of hikers and campers over the weekend. Officials say the flooding damaged a key water pipeline serving tourists. As a result, the park has limited water resources ahead of the Labor Day weekend. I'm Monica Nelson.
1: And the search for survivors is continuing in Nepal following last week's devastating flood caused by a glacier collapse in the Nepal-Tibet border region. Janice Mackey-Frayer with more.
3: The death toll rising above 900 and the number of missing nearly doubling to over 4,000, including 85 Americans. Rescue workers also struggling to reach communities devastated by the flood, including hundreds of workers trapped inside hydropower tunnels across Nepal.
1: While crisis response coordinators say the destruction has been overwhelming, they also say well over 10,000 people have been rescued, including more than 270 foreign nationals. The jury has resumed deliberations in the Massachusetts triple murder trial of Lindsey Clancy. The jury began deliberating last Thursday. Clancy admits to strangling her three young children in 2023, but pleaded not guilty to three counts of first-degree murder by reason of insanity. President Trump is warning Iran the U.S. will hit back hard. He told Fox News there will be a response after the U.S. and Iran exchanged strikes late on Sunday. Trump also lashed out at Iran in a True Social post and called it a failed nation. On Wall Street, stocks are falling. The Dow is down over 400 points. I'm Michael Kastner.
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1: NBC News Radio, I'm Michael Kastner. More than a dozen people are missing and one person is dead after a flash flood swept through the Grand Canyon. A man's body was recovered along the Colorado River in what officials describe as a flash flood death. The jury has resumed deliberations in the Massachusetts triple murder trial of Lindsay Clancy. The jury began deliberating late Thursday. Clancy admits to strangling her three young children in 2023, but pleaded not guilty to three counts of first-degree murder by reason of insanity. This year's Burning Man is underway in the Nevada desert. More from Monica Nelson.
2: The annual Arts and Cultural Self-Expression Festival opens Sunday and will run through September 7th. The event is expected to draw up to 70,000 people into the makeshift Black Rock City, about 80 miles north of Reno. The theme for this year's event is Axis Mundi, focusing on interconnectedness.
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3: With a news update on WHTC Holland's Cool FM, I'm Gary Stevens. One person was hospitalized following a Friday afternoon house fire on Holland's north side. When crews arrived at the place, which was at a residence on Crosswind Drive off of Ottawa Beach Road between 152nd and 160th Avenues, flames were seen coming through the roof. It took some time to bring the fire under control, with one resident taken to Holland Hospital for treatment of smoke inhalation. Assisting crews also brought along cyano kits, which is used to address any cyanide poisoning situation involving residents or first responders. State police fire investigators were also called out to assist in seeking the cause of the blaze. No dollar estimate of damage caused to the incident was immediately determined. Meanwhile, five small fires set Friday night and early Saturday morning in Kalamazoo remain under investigation.
4: The first was a trash can on fire on North Burdick Street at 9:30 p.m., followed by a porta potty on fire on Oxford at 10:40 p.m., and then a fence on fire 10 minutes later near South Riverview Drive and East Patterson Street. Those were followed by a vehicle fire at 2 a.m. on Cimarron Drive and a trash can on fire just after 2 a.m. also on Cimarron Drive. Kalamazoo Public Safety says no one was injured. They put the flames out quickly, limiting the damage. They're working to identify the suspects. I'm Michael Arney.
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11: Here's the updated forecast from WHTC.com. Mainly cloudy this afternoon with a slight chance for scattered showers. High temperatures reach up to 83. Partly cloudy tonight, chance for scattered showers. Lows level off around 72. I'm meteorologist Megan Mulford. Right now, 72.
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1: NBC News Radio. I'm Chris Caraccio. Jury deliberations have resumed in the Massachusetts triple murder trial of Lindsay Clancy. She admits to strangling her three young children in 2023, but has pleaded not guilty by reason of insanity. Prosecutors allege the killings were premeditated, while the defense says Clancy suffered a postpartum psychotic break. The National Park Service is asking for information about people who might be missing after flash flooding swept through the Grand Canyon over the weekend. NBC's Dana Griffin reports the body of a 46-year-old man has been recovered.
2: But as many as 15 people may still be missing or unaccounted for after a storm cell sent dangerous flash floods into Bright Angel Creek in the area near Phantom Ranch. The fast-moving water taking down trees, knocking down footbridges, and even sweeping away cabins.
1: Officials say the flooding damaged a key water pipeline serving tourists, limiting the park's water resources ahead of Labor Day weekend. The pipeline supplies potable water and fire suppression for all South Rim facilities, an area heavily used by visitors. Hotels within the park are temporarily halting overnight accommodations starting today. Tensions between the U.S. and Iran are heating up again, NBC's Matt Bradley reports.
3: The U.S. returning to its fight against Iran after a month-long break, striking Larak Island, where U.S. CENTCOM said missile launchers were preparing to deploy mines into the Strait of Hormuz. Iran fired back.
1: Missiles fired into Jordan were intercepted with no reported impacts. President Trump is warning Iran that the U.S. will hit back hard. He told Fox News there will be a response after the U.S. and Iran exchange strikes late yesterday. Trump also lashed out at Iran in a Truth Social post and called it a failed nation. A tropical disturbance in the Gulf is set to bring heavy rain and thunder along the coast. The system is expected to reach the coast of Texas or Louisiana late today or tomorrow morning. It has a 70% chance of becoming a tropical depression or tropical storm. I'm Chris Caraccio, NBC News Radio.
4: This is the WHTC Midday Report on Holland's Cool FM for Monday, August 31st. I'm Gary Stevens. Wearing a life jacket may have prevented a tragedy in the waters of Lake Makatawa yesterday afternoon. Park Township crews were dispatched to Big Bay off of Wakazoo Drive around 2:45 p.m. on a report of a capsized 16 to 18 foot boat with a person in the water about 100 yards offshore. By the time they reached the scene, a nearby boat was able to right the vessel, and the person, who was wearing a life jacket, was standing in waist-deep water. The victim was taken to shore apparently unhurt. The incident remains under investigation. Classes in the 165th academic year at Hope College get underway today. Over 850 freshmen were asked to come to the Jack Miller Center for Musical Arts yesterday afternoon for the fall commencement, and they were formally welcomed to the Holland campus by school president Matthew Scogan.
5: Many of you, I suspect, are here, but your mind is all over the place, and that's okay. That's okay. You've had a topsy-turvy few days, I imagine, and this transition to college is a very significant life transition. I want you to know that you're supposed to be here. You belong here, and if you're feeling nervous right now, that's understandable. But I promise that within the next few weeks, you'll find your footing, you'll find your people, and you'll settle into a rhythm.
4: Meanwhile, in Allendale, new Grand Valley State students were invited to a Friday night Laker kickoff at Lumber Stadium, along with a campus life night yesterday. They, too, are beginning classes today. The debate over flock cameras continues. On Friday, Grand Rapids City Manager Mark Washington announced that the controversial automated license plate reader system will soon be placed under the Calder City's surveillance technology policy, which would require that any future purchases, renewals, or expansions of the system go through the City Commission and Public Safety Committee for approval. This comes after public concerns over privacy, and Washington says the move aims to increase transparency and build public trust. Last Tuesday, a number of persons stepped up during two public comment sessions in the Ottawa County Board meeting, questioning the sheriff's office use of flock cameras, which has been in place for nearly 2 years. Sheriff Eric DeBoer welcomed the discussion over the matter.
6: I'm not so egotistical as to not be questioned. I don't take offense with people asking questions about how we police. I think that's fair, and I think that's how we should do things. So I welcome a conversation with it. We've had a couple emails from some people. Some are looking for information, right, which I greatly appreciate, but we've also just had people that were, you know, wanting to tell me their opinion, and I appreciate that too. And so when they asked questions and I responded, and then they kind of dismissed those responses out of hand, so you realize that some people just aren't going to be convinced, and that's fair too, right?
4: County commissioners are planning a dedicated workshop session about flock cameras sometime in the next 4 to 6 weeks. A lakeshore community is freshening up its image in a visual way. A week ago, the Saugatuck City Council approved a recommended brand direction and logo, which was presented during an August 19th council workshop by retained consultant Concept A Creative Studio. This would include new signage as well as a website overhaul. It concluded an 8-month-long effort to refresh the municipal image, as Historic District Commission Chairman Tim Straker headed up a branding advisory committee made up of city and civic leaders.
5: We wanted to create a modern identity that reflects the authentic character of our community and something that captures the culture, the natural beauty, the charm, the sophistication in a way that feels said no better than this, distinctly Saugatuck.
4: Now that the Saugatuck City Council has given its go-ahead on the project, Concept A will complete a full set of brand guidelines, and staff and legal counsel will proceed with implementing protection and controlled usage of the new identity. A Hudsonville man says he's determined to ensure a proper burial for a baby found dead in a porta potty at the Electric Forest Music Festival in Rothbury. Travis Burns testified before a judge last week in the Good Samaritan's effort to secure a dignified burial for the baby girl. This as detectives make progress in their search for the baby's mother based on updates from Michigan State Police. In sports, after losing to the visiting L.A. Dodgers at Comerica Park in Detroit yesterday 6-1, the Tigers meet Minnesota in Minneapolis this evening with coverage from Dan Dickerson at 7:15 p.m. on WHTC Holland's Cool FM. The Twins welcome the Bengals to Target Field. After beating the visiting White Sox yesterday 5-1, Chicago travels to Houston for a game against the Astros this evening. After falling to the visiting Cincinnati Reds last night 7-5, the Cubs stay home to welcome the Milwaukee Brewers to Wrigley Field this evening. After winning their home finale from the visiting Peoria Chiefs at LMCU Ballpark in Comstock Park yesterday 9-1, the West Michigan Whitecaps are idle this evening before facing the Dragons in Dayton tomorrow night. And catch high school football Thursday evening as Mattawan is at West Ottawa. Coverage begins at 6:40 p.m. on WHTC Holland's Cool FM. 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
7: With agribusiness news on WHTC Holland's Cool FM, I'm Rusty Halverson. Corn futures are drawing a lot of attention from grain traders as global supplies tighten and demand remains strong. Mike Zuzulo, founder of Global Commodity Analytics, says the fundamentals behind corn are the strongest they've been in years.
8: We're the tightest we've been in stocks to use with the world. It's going all the way back to the 2012 drought. France has a 2012 drought situation. Ukraine has dry weather. So we have both tight U.S. and world stocks, and then we have very strong biofuel demand. And I don't think South America is going to produce as much as what we've expected these last few years.
7: Those supply concerns have fueled discussions about whether corn prices can move significantly higher in the months ahead.
8: And if Ukraine remains dry, then the next stopping point could be around 535 to 550 for December corn. At that price, you're going to need, I think, the beans and especially the wheat market to play a role in supporting you to go higher. But I think the biggest thing I'm going to watch, does Paris corn, the European market, which has been a good canary in the coal mine, does it remain at around $8 here the next 30, 40 days?
7: And as the harvest approaches, Zuzulo says marketing decisions may be just as important as production numbers.
8: My mindset is that we're going to have a much tighter cash supply globally in corn especially, and you might want to look at more paper positions to cover yourself, especially for what you can store past the harvest time period, especially if we get March or July 2027 corn futures to that 550, 575 level. Protect the future side of the equation and expect maybe the funds to do most of the selling, whereas the cash market stays pretty strong.
7: That's Mike Zuzulo, founder of Global Commodity Analytics. Citi has raised its 3-month corn price target to $5.40 per bushel, while increasing its 12-month forecast to $5.90 a bushel. The U.S. is once again importing cattle from Mexico after halting imports due to New World screwworm. USDA allowed imports to resume and implemented a 3-stage protection protocol to help control the further spread of NWS in the U.S. Alan Huddleston, the acting chief veterinary officer at USDA, talks about stage 1 of the protocol.
9: The first step occurs at the export gathering centers or the farms of origin. And at that farm, within 30 days, an accredited veterinarian is authorized to do an inspection of the animals to ensure that they are not showing any signs of any kind of disease, specifically New World screwworm infestation. And then within about 7 to 14 days prior to moving from that export gathering center, the animals receive a tick treatment, and 3 to 5 days before movement, they receive treatment with a product that actually treats and prevents New World screwworm, so that they've had a treatment already.
7: The second stage of the protocol also starts in Mexico before cattle enter the U.S.
9: Still inside of Mexico, the pre-export facility, or PIF. At the pre-export inspection, they arrive within 24 hours of when they would be crossing the border, and at that point, an official veterinarian from the Mexican Department of Agriculture does a second inspection of the animals to make sure that they're showing no signs of New World screwworm infestation. And then they also share some information, especially with animal identification, because every animal that's coming across the border has to meet official identification requirements so they could be traced back to that farm of origin.
7: As for the third and final stage of the protocol,
9: at that facility, the first thing is that going from the PIF to the APHIS inspection facility, the animals move past detector dog teams, where they are scenting the animals to see if there is any suspicion of wounds and or larvae for New World screwworm, where if they were to detect one, they give their handlers a signal so that we can immediately stop operations and evaluate the animal. They go through an inspection by an APHIS veterinarian or animal health technician as sort of a third and final physical review of the animal to ensure they have no New World screwworm infestation. We also do check that their official identification is in place and readable in an electronic format so that we can do a trace back if and as necessary.
7: USDA says it's monitoring more than 100 screwworm traps and 8,000 insect traps while deploying drones and dispersing 1 million sterile flies weekly in Mexico and in the state of Texas. For West Michigan Farm News, go to Michigan Agriculture Now at WHTC.com. I'm Rusty Halverson on WHTC Holland's Cool FM.
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1: 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I'm Chris Caraggio.
2: Jury deliberations are still ongoing in the Massachusetts triple murder trial of Lindsay Clancy. The jury began deliberating late Thursday. Clancy admits to strangling her three young children in 2023, but has pleaded not guilty by reason of insanity. Prosecutors allege the killings were premeditated, while the defense says Clancy suffered a postpartum psychotic break. Jurors may consider murder, manslaughter, or not guilty verdicts. One person has died, and around 15 others are unaccounted for after a flash flood swept through the Grand Canyon. It destroyed footbridges and forced the evacuation of hikers and campers. A man's body was recovered along the Colorado River in what officials described as a flash flood death. The National Park Service notes that an earlier estimate of 20 missing people was only a preliminary figure. Officials say the flooding damaged a key water pipeline serving tourists. As a result, the park has limited water resources ahead of the Labor Day weekend. I'm Chris Caraggio, NBC News Radio.
3: Here's the updated forecast from WHTC.com. Mainly cloudy this afternoon with a slight chance for scattered rain showers. High of 83. Chance for scattered rain showers tonight. Lows around 72. Partly cloudy. I'm meteorologist Jennifer Fujitsky. Currently, it's 79 degrees.
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1: NBC News Radio. I'm Chris Caraggio.
2: Flooding in the Grand Canyon has left two people dead and 15 others missing. The flash flood destroyed footbridges and forced the evacuation of hikers and campers. A man's body was recovered along the Colorado River in what officials described as a flash flood death. The National Park Service notes that an earlier estimate of 20 missing people was only a preliminary figure. Verdict Watch is back on in the Massachusetts triple murder trial of Lindsay Clancy. The jury began deliberating late Thursday. Clancy admits to strangling her three young children in 2023, but has pleaded not guilty by reason of insanity. NBC News foreign correspondent Matt Bradley and his team are recovering after being attacked in the occupied West Bank. Bradley says everybody on the team took hits when they were attacked by Israeli settlers while they were interviewing a Palestinian woman named Ida.
3: Wielding sticks and throwing stones, they smashed the car's windshield. Members of our team with sticks and beat 51-year-old Ida unconscious.
2: Bradley says his team is now safe in Tel Aviv after receiving minor injuries. Israeli Prime Minister Benjamin Netanyahu and U.S. Ambassador Mike Huckabee have condemned the attack. Gas prices are ticking back up ahead of the Labor Day holiday weekend.
4: AAA reports the national average cost of a regular gallon of gas is now $4.08, up a penny from yesterday. This comes as crude oil prices are also seen a jump following renewed strikes between the U.S. and Iran. The price of Brent crude, the international benchmark, went up 3.4% this morning to just over $91 per barrel.
2: Treasury Secretary Scott Bessent plans to press G20 leaders to re-examine their trading relationships with China. He told Reuters the world cannot have a China with a $1.2 trillion trade surplus. Bessent is hosting a group of 20 finance ministers this week in North Carolina. Lionel Messi is retiring from the Argentina national team. The soccer icon announced the decision in an Instagram post today. Messi said it's the right time. I'm Chris Caraggio, NBC News Radio.
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0: Hi, it's Dan Evans. Coming up on Tuesday's WHTC Morning News, your Consumers Energy Update. 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
1: NBC News Radio. I'm Chris Caraggio.
2: Two people have died. Around 15 others are missing after a flash flood swept through the Grand Canyon. A man's body was recovered along the Colorado River in what officials described as a flash flood death. The National Park Service notes that an earlier estimate of 20 missing people was only a preliminary figure. Officials say the flooding damaged a key water pipeline serving tourists. As a result, the park has limited water resources ahead of the Labor Day weekend. Jury deliberations are back underway in the Massachusetts triple murder trial of Lindsay Clancy. The jury began deliberating on Thursday. Clancy admits to strangling her three young children in 2023, but pleaded not guilty to three counts of first-degree murder by reason of insanity. Prosecutors allege the killings were premeditated, while the defense says Clancy suffered a postpartum psychotic break. Jurors may consider murder, manslaughter, or not guilty verdicts based on a lack of criminal responsibility. I'm Chris Caraggio, NBC News Radio.
3: With a news update on WHTC Holland's Cool FM, I'm Gary Stevens. The Michigan Democratic Party's ticket is now set for the November election. They held their nominating convention in Lansing on Saturday, officially putting Senate Majority Leader Winnie Brinks on the ticket as the Lieutenant Governor aspirant, alongside elected nominees Jocelyn Benson for governor and U.S. Senate nominee Abdul Al-Sayed. Meanwhile, top of ticket Republicans John James and Mike Rogers, along with incumbent Congressman Bill Heisinger, spent Saturday campaigning for votes in South Haven. Meanwhile, Michigan voters are growing upset with both state and federal leaders. A new poll from Epic MRA shows President Trump's approval rating in the state at 30%, a record low. Governor Whitmer's disapproval has hit a record high of 55%. Just 41% of voters approved of Whitmer's job performance. Her lowest since March of 2019 was at 36%. The poll also shows a 4 percentage point difference in favor of Democrats Benson and Al-Sayed in the race for governor and U.S. Senate over James and Rogers. Get the latest news anytime at WHTC.com.
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5: Here's the updated forecast from WHTC.com. Daytime highs approaching 83 this afternoon under mainly cloudy skies with a slight chance for scattered rain showers. Chance for scattered showers tonight. Lows dip down to about 72, partly cloudy skies. I'm meteorologist Paul Trombley. Currently 79.
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1: NBC News Radio, I'm Chris Caraggio. Jury deliberations remain ongoing in the Massachusetts triple murder trial of Lindsay Clancy. She admits to strangling her three young children in 2023, but pleaded not guilty to three counts of first-degree murder by reason of insanity. Prosecutors allege the killings were premeditated, while the defense says Clancy suffered a postpartum psychotic break. Two people have died, and about 15 others are missing after a flash flood swept through the Grand Canyon.
2: A man's body was recovered along the Colorado River, although it's not clear when or where the second body was found. Officials say the flooding damaged a key water pipeline serving tourists. As a result, the park has limited water resources ahead of the Labor Day weekend.
1: The pipeline supplies potable water and fire suppression for all South Rim facilities, an area heavily used by visitors. President Trump says the United States will hit Iran back hard. He told Fox News there will be a response after the U.S. and Iran exchanged strikes late yesterday. The president also lashed out at Iran in a Truth Social post and called it a failed nation. Singer David is pleading not guilty to charges related to the murder of 14-year-old Celeste Rivas Hernandez. Daniel Martindale reports.
3: The singer, whose real name is David Burke, was also appointed a new attorney from the public defender's office. His now former attorney, Blair Burke, told the judge she and her team have chosen to step down as counsel. Next up in the case is a status conference scheduled for October 19th. A trial would be held within 90 days of that date. The singer was arrested in April. He is accused of stabbing Rivas Hernandez to death and dismembering her remains after she allegedly threatened to expose their relationship.
1: A tropical disturbance in the Gulf is expected to create heavy rain and thunder along the coast. The system is expected to reach the coast of Texas or Louisiana late today or tomorrow morning. It has a 70% chance of becoming a tropical depression or storm. I'm Chris Caraggio, NBC News Radio.
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1: NBC News Radio. I'm Chris Caraccio. Jury deliberations are still ongoing in the Massachusetts triple murder trial of Lindsay Clancy. The jury began deliberating late Thursday. Clancy admits to strangling her three young children in 2023, but has pleaded not guilty by reason of insanity. Prosecutors allege the killings were premeditated, while the defense says Clancy suffered a postpartum psychotic break. At least two people have died and 15 others are missing after a flash flood swept through the Grand Canyon. A man's body was recovered along the Colorado River, although it's not clear when or where the second body was found. Officials say the flooding damaged a key water pipeline serving tourists. As a result, the park has limited water resources ahead of the Labor Day weekend. And a tropical disturbance in the Gulf is set to cause heavy rain and thunder along the coast. The system is expected to reach the coast of Texas or Louisiana late today or tomorrow morning. It has a 70% chance of becoming a tropical depression or storm. I'm Chris Caraccio, NBC News Radio.
2: With a news update on WHTC Holland's Cool FM, I'm Gary Stevens. Classes in the 165th academic year at Hope College got underway today. Over 850 freshmen were asked to come to the Jack Miller Center for Musical Arts yesterday afternoon for the fall commencement. And they were formally welcomed to the Holland campus by school president Matthew Scogan.
3: Many of you, I suspect, are here, but your mind is all over the place. And that's okay. That's okay. You've had a topsy-turvy few days, I imagine, and this transition to college is a very significant life transition. I want you to know that you're supposed to be here. You belong here, and if you're feeling nervous right now, that's understandable. But I promise that within the next few weeks, you'll find your footing, you'll find your people, and you'll settle into a rhythm.
2: Meanwhile, in Allendale, new Grand Valley State students were invited to a Friday evening Laker kickoff at Lubber Stadium, along with a campus life night last night, and they too began classes today. 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
5: Here's the updated forecast from WHTC.com. Chance of thunderstorms this afternoon. Otherwise, sunshine mixed with clouds at times. Highs level off around 84. Partly cloudy skies again. Tonight, slight chance of rain showers. Lows dip down to about 72. I'm meteorologist Megan Mulford. Right now, 84.
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1: NBC News Radio. I'm Chris Caraggio.
2: At least two people have died and over a dozen others are missing after flash flooding hit the Grand Canyon. A man's body was recovered along the Colorado River, although it's not clear when or where the second body was found. Officials say the flooding damaged a key water pipeline serving tourists. Jury deliberations are continuing in the Lindsay Clancy murder trial. The jury began deliberating late Thursday. Clancy admits to strangling her three young children in 2023, but pleaded not guilty to three counts of first-degree murder by reason of insanity. Singer David is pleading not guilty to charges related to the murder of 14-year-old Celeste Rivas Hernandez. L.A. County District Attorney Nathan Hochman says his office is ready for a trial.
3: As soon as the defense announces ready to proceed, the DA's office is ready to proceed.
2: The singer, whose real name is David Burke, was also appointed a new attorney from the public defender's office. His now former attorney, Blair Burke, told a judge she and her team have chosen to step down as counsel. Next up in the case is a status conference scheduled for October 19th. A trial would be held within 90 days of that date. The singer was arrested in April. He's accused of stabbing Rivas Hernandez to death and dismembering her remains after she allegedly threatened to expose their relationship. Burke is charged with first-degree murder with special circumstances, continuous sexual abuse of a child under the age of 14, and unlawful mutilation of human remains. He's facing life in prison or the death penalty if convicted. The Dolly Parton Estate is holding events to honor the life of the late country legend. Matt Matteson has more.
4: In my Tennessee mountain
0: home. Dolly Fest, the celebration of a lifetime, will take place in Nashville and London on two weekends in 2027, with exact dates yet to be announced. Parton reportedly did not want a traditional public memorial, so it appears these festivals will serve as the opportunity for fans to honor her.
1: I'm Chris Caraggio, NBC News Radio.
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6: Hi, this is Gary Stevens. 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
1: NBC News Radio. I'm Chris Caraccio. Two people have died. Around 15 others are missing after a flash flood swept through the Grand Canyon. A man's body was recovered along the Colorado River in what officials described as a flash flood death. It's not clear yet where and when the second body was found. The National Park Service notes that an earlier estimate of 20 missing people was only a preliminary figure. Officials say the flooding damaged a key water pipeline serving tourists. As a result, the park has limited water resources ahead of the Labor Day weekend. Jury deliberations are back underway in the Massachusetts triple murder trial of Lindsay Clancy. The jury began deliberating on Thursday. Clancy admits to strangling her three young children in 2023, but pleaded not guilty to three counts of first-degree murder by reason of insanity. Prosecutors allege the killings were premeditated, while the defense says Clancy suffered a postpartum psychotic break. Jurors may consider murder, manslaughter, or not guilty verdicts. I'm Chris Caraccio, NBC News Radio.
2: With a news update on WHTC Holland's Cool FM, I'm Gary Stevens. The debate over flock cameras continues. On Friday, Grand Rapids City Manager Mark Washington announced that the controversial automated license plate reader system will soon be placed under the Calder City's surveillance technology policy, which would require that any future purchases, renewals, or expansions of the system go through the City Commission and Public Safety Committee for approval. This comes after public concerns over privacy, and Washington aims to increase the transparency and build public trust through this measure. Last Tuesday, a number of persons stepped up during two public comment sessions in the Ottawa County Board meeting, questioning the sheriff's office use of flock cameras, which has been in place for nearly 2 years. Sheriff Eric DeBoer welcomes the discussion over the matter.
3: I'm not so egotistical as to not be questioned. I don't take offense with people asking questions about how we police. I think that's fair, and I think that's how we should do things. So I welcome a conversation with it. We've had a couple emails from some people. Some are looking for information, right, which I greatly appreciate. But we've also just had people that were, you know, wanting to tell me their opinion, and I appreciate that too. And so when they asked questions and I responded, and then they kind of dismissed those responses out of hand. So you realize that some people just aren't going to be convinced, and that's fair too, right?
2: County commissioners are planning a dedicated workshop session about flock cameras sometime in the next 4 to 6 weeks. 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
6: Here's the updated forecast from WHTC.com. Chance for storms this afternoon, otherwise partly cloudy. Highs level off around 84. 72 tonight, slight chance for showers. I'm meteorologist Jennifer Wojcicki. Right now, 84.
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shaved her legs, and then he was a she. She says, hey, babe, take a walk on the wild side. Said, hey, babe, take a walk on the wild side.

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1: NBC News Radio. I'm Chris Caraccio.
2: Jury deliberations remain ongoing in the Massachusetts triple murder trial of Lindsay Clancy. She admits to strangling her three young children in 2023, but pleaded not guilty to three counts of first-degree murder by reason of insanity. The panel began deliberating late Thursday. Prosecutors allege the killings were premeditated, while the defense says Clancy suffered a postpartum psychotic break. Two people have died, and about 15 others are missing after a flash flood swept through the Grand Canyon.
3: A man's body was recovered along the Colorado River, although it's not clear when or where the second body was found. Officials say the flooding damaged a key water pipeline serving tourists. As a result, the park has limited water resources ahead of the Labor Day weekend.
2: The pipeline supplies potable water and fire suppression for all South Rim facilities, an area heavily used by visitors. The U.S. and Iran have been trading strikes, marking the first escalation of the war in a month. Nick Harper reports it started when U.S. forces struck Iran's Larak Island yesterday.
4: Is this a one-off, or is this now going to be part of a sustained campaign, a return to military action? At this stage, the U.S. is framing this very much as a limited strike. U.S. Central Command saying it was a limited, precise action.
2: CENTCOM says Iranian units had been observed preparing to deploy rockets with mines into the Strait of Hormuz. Iran then launched retaliatory strikes at American forces in the Middle East. Missiles fired into Jordan were intercepted with no reported impacts. President Trump is warning that the U.S. will hit back hard on Iran. He told Fox News there will be a response. And Spider-Man Brand New Day continues to dominate the North American box office, bringing in over $22 million in its fifth weekend. It's now grossed over $891 million domestically and well over $2 billion worldwide. Meantime, the Looney Tunes movie Coyote vs. Acme and the Greek epic The Odyssey round out this weekend's top three films. I'm Chris Caraccio, NBC News Radio.
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1: NBC News Radio, I'm Chris Caraccio. Jury deliberations will resume tomorrow.

0: A man's body was recovered along the Colorado River, although it's not clear when or where the second body was found. Officials say the flooding damaged a key water pipeline serving tourists. As a result, the park has limited water resources ahead of the Labor Day weekend. I'm Chris Caraggio, NBC News Radio.
1: With the news update on WHTC Holland's Cool FM, I'm Gary Stevens. A Lakeshore community is freshening up its image in a visual way. A week ago, the Saugatuck City Council approved a recommended brand direction and logo, which was presented during an August 19th council workshop by retained consultant Concept A Creative Studio. This would include new signage as well as a website overhaul, and concluded an eight-month-long effort to refresh the municipal image. As Historic District Commission Chairman Tim Straker headed up a branding advisory committee made up of city and civic leaders.
2: We wanted to create a modern identity that reflects the authentic character of our community and something that captures the culture, the natural beauty, the charm, the sophistication in a way that feels said no better than this, distinctly Saugatuck.
1: Now that the Saugatuck City Council has given its go-ahead on the project, Concept A will complete a full set of brand guidelines, and staff and legal counsel proceed with implementing protection and controlled usage of the new identity. I'm at WHTC.com.
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4: Here's the updated forecast from WHTC.com. Partly cloudy skies this afternoon with a chance of thunderstorms. High temperatures reach up to 84. Partly cloudy again tonight. Slight chance for showers, 72. I'm meteorologist Paul Trombley. Right now, it's 84 degrees.
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some of y'all never been down south too much. I'm going to tell you a little bit about this so that you understand what I'm talking about. Down there we have a plant that grows out in the woods and the fields. Looks something like a turnip green. Everybody calls it poke salad. Poke salad. Used to know a girl lived down there and she'd go out in the evenings and pick her a mess of it. Carry it home and cook it for supper. Cause that's about all they had to eat. They did all right. Now down in Louisiana, where the alligators grow so

Richard Spafford. Straight razor tote moment. Lord, I'm gonna take my mess up.

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1: NBC News Radio. I'm Chris Caraccio. Jurors in the Lindsey Clancy case have been excused for the day and will return tomorrow for a fourth day of deliberations. Clancy admits to strangling her three young children in their Massachusetts home in 2023, but pleaded not guilty to three counts of first-degree murder by reason of insanity. President Trump says the U.S. will still smack Iran, even with the regime on the verge of collapse. He was asked by reporters today at the White House about his warning concerning a new U.S. strike.
2: Their Navy is gone. Their Air Force is gone. Their surveillance equipment is almost entirely gone. But that doesn't mean we won't smack them. We'll see what happens.
1: His warning comes after the U.S. and Iran exchanged strikes late yesterday. Two people are dead and over a dozen others are unaccounted for after a flash flood swept through the Grand Canyon, destroying footbridges and forcing the evacuation of hikers and campers. David Gregory says he was part of a group that was airlifted to safety over the weekend.
3: Hearing later that the bridge that we crossed was wiped out kind of makes you think that maybe we should have been in more of a panic.
1: Officials say the flooding damaged a key water pipeline serving tourists. As a result, the park has limited water resources ahead of the Labor Day weekend. The death toll in the Nepal-Tibet border region after destructive floods is now over 930. Officials say still more than 4,400 people are missing. At least 85 Americans were still among the missing as of yesterday. That's what a State Department spokesperson told ABC this week. Nine Americans were evacuated. Wall Street is closing lower to cap a positive month. Trading remained volatile due to the heightened tensions in the Middle East, but markets still posted broad gains in August. At the closing bell, the Dow Jones lost 374 points, the S&P 500 fell 25 points, and the NASDAQ lost 31 points. I'm Chris Caraccio, NBC News Radio.
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6: 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Gary Stevens and Talk of the Town. J.D. Justice takes care of your afternoons, along with Michigan's best oldies. 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
1: NBC News Radio. I'm Chris Caraggio. Jurors in the Lindsey Clancy trial have been excused for the day. They'll be back tomorrow for a fourth day of deliberations. Clancy admits to strangling her three young children in their Massachusetts home in 2023, but pleaded not guilty by reason of insanity. Prosecutors allege the killings were premeditated, while the defense claims that Clancy suffered a postpartum psychotic break. Jurors may consider murder, manslaughter, or not guilty verdicts. At least two people have died and 15 others are missing after catastrophic flash floods raced through the Grand Canyon over the weekend. A man's body was recovered along the Colorado River, although it's not clear when or where the second body was found. The tragedy unfolded Saturday when intense rainfall sent water rushing through the canyon. Over 60 people were airlifted to safety from Phantom Ranch and the Lower North Kaibab Trail. Officials say the flooding damaged a key water pipeline serving tourists. I'm Chris Caraggio, NBC News Radio.
2: With a news update on WHTC Holland's Cool FM, I'm Gary Stevens. The Michigan Democratic Party's ticket is now set for the November election. They held their nominating convention in Lansing on Saturday, officially putting Senate Majority Leader Winnie Brinks on the ticket as the Lieutenant Governor aspirant, alongside elected nominees Jocelyn Benson for governor and U.S. Senate nominee Abdul Al-Sayed. Meanwhile, top of ticket Republicans John James and Mike Rogers, along with incumbent Congressman Bill Heisinger, spent Saturday campaigning for votes in South Haven. Meanwhile, Michigan voters are growing upset with both state and federal leaders. A new poll from Epic MRA shows President Trump's approval rating in the state at 30%, a record low. Governor Whitmer's disapproval has hit a record high of 55%. Just 41% of voters approved of Whitmer's job performance. Her lowest since March of 2019 was at 36%. The poll also shows a 4 percentage point difference in favor of Democrats Benson and Al-Sayed in the race for governor and U.S. Senate over James and Rogers. Get the latest news anytime at WHTC.com.
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2: Here's the updated forecast from WHTC.com. Slight chance of rain showers tonight, otherwise partly cloudy. Lows level off around 72. Partly cloudy skies tomorrow, slight chance of rain showers. High temperatures reach up to 86. I'm meteorologist Megan Mulford. Currently 82.
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0: Hi, it's Dan Evans. Coming up on Tuesday's WHTC Morning News, your Consumers Energy Update. Hearing voices, State Senate candidate Chris Kleinjans, the Garden Party from DeBrine Seat, and more. 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
1: NBC News Radio, I'm Scott Carr. The jury in the Lindsey Clancy triple murder trial has been excused for the day. They'll be back Tuesday for a fourth day of deliberations. Clancy's admitted to strangling her three young children in 2023, but has pled not guilty to three counts of first-degree murder. Prosecutors say the killings were premeditated, while her defense says Clancy had suffered a postpartum psychotic break. At least two people are dead, 15 others missing after catastrophic flash flooding raced through the Grand Canyon. One man's body's been recovered along the Colorado River, though it's not clear when or where the second body was found. This after intense rainfall sent water rushing through the canyon Saturday. Officials say more than 60 people had to be airlifted to safety from Phantom Ranch and the lower Kaibab Trail. On Sunday, President Trump threatened to report NBC journalist Kristen Welker to the FCC, apparently for allegedly underreporting the impact of Trump's endorsement on Republican candidates. An FCC commissioner is now calling Trump's threat dangerous.
2: Trump said the FCC could investigate Welker after she said Trump-endorsed candidates have received mixed results in the midterm primary races. Ana Gomez, a Democratic commissioner for the FCC, wrote on X, "As I've said many times, the FCC has no authority to punish journalists this administration doesn't like." She continued to say that threatening press freedom undermines democracy. I'm Chris Caraggio.
1: The U.S. Supreme Court ruled 5-4 today, giving the green light to President Trump's White House ballroom, granting an emergency request to block a lower court ruling that would have stopped construction. Chief Justice John Roberts joined the court's three liberal justices in dissent. Wall Street closed lower Monday to cap a positive month. Stocks fell as oil prices rose higher, but markets still posted broad gains for the month of August. The Dow Jones lost 374 points Monday. Scott Carr, NBC News Radio.
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1: NBC News Radio, I'm Scott Carr. The jury in the Lindsey Clancy triple murder trial has been excused for the day. They're scheduled to be back Tuesday for a fourth day of deliberations. Clancy's admitted to strangling her three young children in 2023, but has pled not guilty to three counts of first-degree murder. Prosecutors claim the killings were premeditated. The defense says Clancy was suffering from a postpartum psychotic break. Flash flooding in the Grand Canyon has left two people dead, 15 others missing. One man's body was found along the Colorado River, though it's not clear when or where the second body was found. The death toll from the flooding in Nepal now stands at more than 930, and officials there say more than 4,400 people are still missing. President Trump's White House ballroom project's been given the go-ahead by the Supreme Court, ruling 5-4 Monday, granting Trump's emergency request to block a lower court ruling that would have

0: stopped construction. Scott Carr, NBC News Radio.
1: With a news update on WHTC Highlands Cool FM, I'm Gary Stevens. Classes in the 165th academic year at Hope College got underway today. Over 850 freshmen were asked to come to the Jack Miller Center for Musical Arts yesterday afternoon for the fall commencement. And they were formally welcomed to the Highland campus by school president Matthew Scogan.
2: Many of you, I suspect, are here, but your mind is all over the place. And that's okay. That's okay. You've had a topsy-turvy few days, I imagine, and this transition to college is a very significant life transition. I want you to know that you're supposed to be here. You belong here, and if you're feeling nervous right now, that's understandable. But I promise that within the next few weeks, you'll find your footing, you'll find your people, and you'll settle into a rhythm.
1: Meanwhile, in Allendale, new Grand Valley State students were invited to a Friday evening Laker kickoff at Lubber Stadium, along with a campus life night last night, and they too began classes today. 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
5: Here's the updated forecast from WHTC.com. Slight chance for showers tonight, otherwise partly cloudy skies. Lows dip down to about 72. Slight chance for showers again tomorrow, 86. I'm meteorologist Jennifer Wojcicki. Right now, it's 81 degrees.
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to San Francisco, she must have lost her way. Posting a poster of Poncho and Cisco one California day. She says she believes in a Robin Hood and Brotherhood and colors of green and gray.

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0: Greg Chandler heads to West Ottawa Stadium as the Panthers host the visiting Mattawan Wildcats. 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
1: NBC News Radio, I'm Scott Carr. Jury deliberations will resume Tuesday in the Massachusetts triple murder trial of Lindsay Clancy. The jury started deliberations last Thursday. They were sent home again today. Clancy's admitted to strangling her three young children in 2023, but is pleading not guilty to three counts of first-degree murder. Prosecutors allege the killings were premeditated. The defense says Clancy was suffering from a postpartum psychotic break. At least two people are confirmed dead, 15 are missing after a flash flood swept through the Grand Canyon. A man's body's been found along the Colorado River, though it's not clear when or where the second body was found. Officials say the flooding damaged a key water pipeline serving tourists. As a result, the park now has limited water resources ahead of the Labor Day weekend. The death toll in the Nepal-Tibet border region after destructive floods there is now more than 930, and officials say still more than 4,400 people are missing. As of Sunday, the State Department says at least 85 Americans are still among the missing. Nine Americans have already been evacuated. Reports say President Trump is sending a message to Iran by posting what appears to be an AI-generated video of Iran's Karg Island being blown up. Here's Chris Caraggio.
2: Vice President Vance told reporters en route to a stop in Michigan that Trump says he doesn't make announcements about military actions on social media, but that Vance thinks the post is directed at Iranians. This after the U.S. and Iran exchanged strikes late Sunday after the U.S. struck two Iranian rocket launchers in the first attacks between the two countries in over a month.
1: Massachusetts will hold its primary day Tuesday, the highest-profile race there between 80-year-old incumbent Ed Markey and 47-year-old Congressman Seth Moulton for the Democratic nomination for a U.S. Senate seat. Voters will also pick nominees in congressional districts for governor and other state and local offices. Scott Carr, NBC News Radio.
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